Meg Brock with Greater Things. 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And so whenever you have a prayer need, please share with your family. 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

Hello, my name is Jennifer. This is Praise FM. And I believe that as often as possible, we need to remind ourselves about the greatness of our God. And Jeremiah 10 verse 6 does that for me. It says, Lord, there is no one like you, for you are great and your name is full of power.

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2: 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That's the reality for brothers and sisters around the world, and so we want to be inspired by their example, and sacrifice has always been part of advancing the gospel, and we want to be inspired by these brothers and sisters.
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Now, for anyone who's been thinking, God, that word you gave me, it is taking too long to manifest, I hope Finish from Caleb and John has been a powerful reminder that God's promises will always stand and He will complete what He has begun in you. And don't forget that in Christ Jesus, we are a new creation. We have a loving Father. He's a good, good Father. He is with us. He is for us.

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Thank you for saying yes. 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
2: This is Katie, and we're remembering the truth together today from the book of John, chapter 14. If you love me, keep my commands, and I will ask the Father, and he will give you another advocate to help you and be with you forever, the Spirit of Truth. The world cannot accept him because it neither sees him nor knows him, but you know him, for he lives with you and will be in you. I will not leave you as orphans. I will come to you. Before long, the world will not see me anymore, but you will see me. Because I live, you also will live. On that day, you will realize that I am in my Father, and you are in me, and I am in you. Whoever has my commands and keeps them is the one who loves me. The one who loves me will be loved by my Father, and I too will love them and show myself to them. Thanks for remembering the truth with us today. Book of John, chapter 14, verses 15 through 21.
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He's from Kampala, Uganda. We're wishing you a very amazing time with us on our Praise FM family WhatsApp group. 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

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Wake up every morning and what you're saying to God is, God, I surrender my life. I surrender my job, my business. I surrender my marriage. I surrender my relationship. I surrender my kids. I surrender my life to you. Now imagine you and I do this every single morning we wake up. Wouldn't our thoughts and our actions align with God's word and His purpose for our lives?

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0: Today, we're remembering the truth and soaking in wisdom from God's Word, the Bible. We're reflecting today on Proverbs chapter 3, verses 7 through 14. Do not be wise in your own eyes. Fear the Lord and shun evil. This will bring health to your body and nourishment to your bones. Honor the Lord with your wealth, with the first fruits of all your crops. Then your barns will be filled to overflowing, and your vats will brim over with new wine. My son, do not despise the Lord's discipline, and do not resent his rebuke, because the Lord disciplines those he loves, as a father the son he delights in. Blessed are those who find wisdom, those who gain understanding, for she is more profitable than silver, and yields better returns than gold. We've been remembering the truth today and reflecting on God's wisdom found in Proverbs chapter 3, verses 7 through 14.
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The love of Jesus is one that saves, one that saves us from our sins, one that saves us from our past and makes us new creations, one that assures us a life of eternity with God in heaven. 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You can receive the gift of salvation that God has promised us through His Son. It is a free gift. You just have to receive it. Just ask, and it is all yours, so you can start to truly live. I'd like to encourage you to pray with me to start a new journey with Christ Jesus. Please pray with me. Jesus, you died upon a cross, and you rose again to save the lost. Forgive me now of all my sin. Come be my Savior, Lord, and friend. Change my life, make it new, and help me, Lord, to live for you. In Jesus' name, amen. If you said this prayer with me, congratulations. Know that today, a new life in Christ has begun in you. And you need all the information you can get about this new journey that you've embraced. So make some time to visit newbelievercourse.com. Thank you for praying with me.

Let's get onto our prayers and prayer wall. I see a prayer request from Diane. Diane says, please pray for the salvation for my oldest son, Teddy. Father, we thank you for Diane. So do we thank you for her son, Teddy. Father, we know that in you is the gift of salvation through your son, Jesus Christ. In you is peace. In you is love. In you is amazing grace. And Father, we wish for Teddy to experience what you have given to us free of charge. Father, it is our prayer that wherever Teddy is, that Father, his heart will be open to hearing you, to seeing you as you reveal yourself to him in your own special way in the mighty name of Jesus. Father, it is our prayer that he will come to realization that he cannot continue doing life on his own. He is in need of a loving Savior, and you're right there to receive him, to embrace him, to help him start to live a glorious life. And so, Father, we pray that as he encounters you in small ways and big ways, Father, he will say yes. In Jesus' name, amen.

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This is Praise FM, and I'll soon be saying bye-bye. But before I do that, I want to ask you a question. 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

Hope Dost and John Reddick with If the Lord Builds the House featuring John Reddick. Thank you all so much for joining me worship today. I'm always honored to have you join me worship here on Praise FM. My name is Jennifer and I've been worshiping with you from Ghana. And as we wrap up, I'd love for us to pray shortly. Lord, we are praying that you will surround us with your love and your wisdom. And Lord, remind us that we are never, ever alone in this journey of faith. You are with us. In Jesus' name, amen.

0: This is Carrie, and today we are remembering the truth together from Psalm 63, verses 1 through 5. You, God, are my God. Earnestly I seek you. I thirst for you. My whole being longs for you in a dry and parched land where there is no water. I have seen you in the sanctuary and beheld your power and your glory. Because your love is better than life, my lips will glorify you. I will praise you as long as I live. And in your name, I will lift up my hands. I will be fully satisfied as with the richest of foods. With singing lips, my mouth will praise you. We have been remembering the truth together today from Psalm 63, verses 1 through 5.
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When Jesus rose from the grave, it wasn't just a powerful miracle. It was the declaration that sin and death no longer have the final word. Romans 6:9 says, Christ, being raised from the dead, will never die again. Death no longer has dominion over him. That means that the same power that raised Jesus is still at work today. It brings hope where there was hopelessness, and life where there was death, and victory where there once seemed to be defeat. So friends, whatever you're facing right now, remember this truth that Christ is risen. He's alive. And because he's alive, we have living hope and real freedom and a future that's secure in him.

That was Big Daddy Weave with I Know. Scripture reminds us in Hebrews 13, verse 8, that Jesus Christ is the same yesterday and today and forever. That means that what we know about him and his word is still true in our lives today. He's faithful, he's present, he's good, and he's working even when we can't see it. So when doubt starts to speak louder than faith, go back to what you know. You know that God hasn't changed. You know his promises still stand. You know that his love hasn't left you. And sometimes that's enough to steady us for the next step forward.

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Jesus, we praise you for who you are. We praise you for everything that you've done, that you are beautiful in every way, that the whole earth is filled with your glory. Jesus, we also thank and praise you that one day every knee will bow, that you were given the name that is above every name, and you reign over everything that's going on in our lives, the good and the bad. Father, help us keep our eyes on you, to trust you and know that you are fighting for us, whether we see it or not. Thank you that every good thing, every victory in our lives is because of you. You're so good, Jesus. We love you. Amen.

0: We all face moments where life feels like a battle that we're not sure we can win. Situations that feel overwhelming or out of control or even just too heavy for us to carry on our own. And friends, that's exactly where the reminder of God's protection becomes so powerful. Psalm 54 verse 4 says, "Surely God is my help. The Lord is the one who sustains me." And over and over in Scripture, we see God step in as defender for his people, fighting battles that they could never win on their own. That's what makes this truth so grounding, that we are not left to defend ourselves. We are not abandoned in the fight or when life gets hard. God sees what we're facing, and he stands with us as our protector, our strength, and our shield.
1: Look what you've done. How could you fall so far? You should be ashamed of yourself.

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2: 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For the Lord gives wisdom. From his mouth come knowledge and understanding. He stores up sound wisdom for the upright. He is a shield to those who walk in integrity, guarding the paths of justice and watching over the way of his saints. Remembering the truth today and walking in his truth. From Proverbs chapter 2, verses 1 through 8.
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his tomb, and Joseph Smith is still in his tomb, and Buddha is still in his tomb, and Confucius is still in his tomb, but there is no

That was Passion Worship with Glorious Day. Friends, one encounter with Jesus can change everything. When Jesus calls us, he doesn't just make our lives a little bit better, but he gives us a completely new life. We were once separated from God because of our sin, but through his death and resurrection, we've been forgiven and redeemed and invited into a new way of living. That's why 2 Corinthians 5:17 says, if anyone is in Christ, he's a new creation. The old has gone, the new is here. What an incredible promise that our past no longer defines us because Jesus has given us a brand new identity. And if you've put your faith in Christ, then you've experienced your own glorious day, the day that he called you out of darkness into his marvelous light.

0: Friends, we are constantly told that if we just had a little more, more money, more success, more recognition, more comfort, maybe more space, then we'd finally be satisfied. But no matter how much we accumulate, those things were never meant to fill the deepest needs in our heart. David understood that, and that when he wrote Psalm 63, verse 3, it says, "Your steadfast love is better than life." And that's a bold statement. He's saying that knowing God is better than anything that this world could offer. And the truth is that God's presence brings a peace that circumstances can't give, and they also can't take it away. A peace that doesn't make sense. His love is better than success. It's better than perfection. His promises are better than anything that we could build ourselves on. So today, if you're chasing something that you think will finally satisfy, I want you to take a moment to remember where true fulfillment is found. Nothing compares to Jesus, and life with him is always better.
1: You see, Lord.

0: At One Hope, we believe the gospel is still the greatest hope for the next generation. 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And that's only possible because of faithful friends like you. Listen to this incredible testimony.
1: In the Dominican Republic, 10-year-old Wellington lay awake, wondering why his father had left, and watching his mother carry that sadness alone. Then, through One Hope Superbook program, he learned he could bring his pain to Jesus. Now, even without his earthly father, he knows his heavenly Father is always with him.
2: Let's take a moment to pray right now.
0: You can be part of what God is doing in the next generation. 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

I feel like sometimes it's easy to make God seem smaller than he is when we're too focused on the problems that are right in front of us. But friends, the Bible reminds us that he is the Most High God, the one who is above every circumstance, above every fear, every challenge, and above every authority. Psalm 97, verse 9 says, "For you, Lord, are the Most High over all the earth. You are exalted far above all gods." There's nothing that catches him by surprise, and nothing that is beyond his power. When we remember who God is, our perspective begins to change, and our problems may not get smaller, but they become smaller in light of his greatness. So whatever you are facing today, I encourage you to lift your eyes. The God who holds the universe in his hands is the same God who knows your name. He hears your prayers, and he walks with you through every season. There's no one higher or greater or more worthy of our trust than Most High God.

Storms are a part of life. Jesus never promised that we'd avoid them, but he did show us how to stand when they come. In Matthew 7, verses 24 through 25, Jesus tells the story of the wise man who built his house on the rock. When the rain fell and the floods came and the winds blew, the house stood firm because it had a solid foundation. Jesus is inviting us to build our lives the same way. When our faith is rooted in him, we have a foundation that doesn't shift with our circumstances. The storms may come, but they don't have to shake us. So friends, today, make sure that your life is built on the rock. Because when Christ is your firm foundation, then you can stand with confidence, knowing that he will never fail. Spirit.

0: Today we're remembering the truth from Matthew 5 verse 1 to 10. And seeing the multitude, he went up into the mountain. And when he was set, his disciples came to him, and he opened his mouth and taught them, saying, Blessed are the poor in spirit, for theirs is the kingdom of heaven. Blessed are they that mourn, for they shall be comforted. Blessed are the meek, for they shall inherit the earth. Blessed are they which do hunger and thirst after righteousness, for they shall be filled. Blessed are the merciful, for they shall obtain mercy. Blessed are the pure in heart, for they shall see God. Blessed are the peacemakers, for they shall be called the children of God. Blessed are they which are persecuted for righteousness' sake, for theirs is the kingdom of heaven. Today, we're remembering the truth from Matthew 5, verse 1 to 10.
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3: 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That's the reality for brothers and sisters around the world. And so we want to be inspired by their example, and sacrifice has always been part of advancing the gospel, and we want to be inspired by these brothers and sisters.
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Jesus, we thank and praise you for your power. We praise you that every victory belongs to you. Nothing good that we have in our lives is because of our own strength, but it all points back to you and your goodness and your faithfulness and your provision. We praise you, Father, for the way that you know and love each one of us so deeply and individually and the way that you care for us. We praise you for your strength. May we walk forward in confidence and with bravery and boldness because we get to walk with you, Jesus. We love you. Amen.

That was Raise a Hallelujah from Jonathan Melissa Helser. Friends, praise and worship is not just a placeholder for you to grab your donut or your coffee and be late on Sunday morning, or a last resort, but praise is one of the most powerful responses that we have in the middle of a battle. Not because it makes our problems disappear, but because it reminds us that God is bigger than whatever we're facing. We see this in the story of King Jehoshaphat in 2 Chronicles 20. As an overwhelming army approached, God told his people, "The battle is not yours, but God's." And instead of leading with soldiers, Jehoshaphat sent the worshipers out first. As they lifted their voices in praise, God fought the battle on their behalf. So maybe you're facing a battle today that feels too big for you. But instead of letting fear have the loudest voice, choose to lift a hallelujah. Let your praise declare God's faithfulness, his power, and his promises. And when you start to praise, watch how it shifts your perspective and your heart posture. Because even before you see the victory, you can worship the one who already knows the outcome.

0: Hallelujah.
1: 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And that's only possible because of faithful friends like you.
2: 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Afterward, a preacher shared the gospel. Something stirred in their hearts. That night, despite the risks, they gave their lives to Jesus. Now they attend church together and grow in faith.
3: Let's take a moment to pray right now.
1: You can be part of what God is doing in the next generation. 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

Names carry meaning. Just hearing somebody's name can bring comfort or hope or remind us of who they are or maybe fun memories or not so fun memories that we have with them. I remember when we were trying to decide on names for our children, my husband and I would go back and forth and maybe one of us would like a name and the other would say, no thanks. I went to school with somebody with that name and they were not a good kid or whatever, fill in the blank. But friends, the name of Jesus is unlike any other. Scripture tells us in Acts 4, verse 12, there is salvation in no one else. For there's no other name under heaven given to mankind by which we must be saved. His name represents his power, his authority, his love, and his victory over sin and death. When we call on the name of Jesus, we're placing our trust in the one who's faithful, the one who hears us, and who's always with us. So friends, whatever you're facing today, don't forget the power and the hope found in the name of Jesus. The name of Jesus still brings peace to anxious hearts and hope to the hopeless and reminds us that we belong to the King of Kings.

0: is with us.
1: That is one of the greatest promises in all of Scripture, that God is with us and we never have to face life alone. There are days when we feel overwhelmed or uncertain or scared, but friends, God's presence isn't dependent on how we feel. He's promised to be with us, and he keeps his promises. Isaiah 41 verse 10 says, "Fear not, for I am with you. Be not dismayed, for I am your God. I will strengthen you. I will help you. I will uphold you with my righteous right hand." What a comforting reminder that God doesn't always remove us from the storm, but he does always walk with us through it. His presence gives us courage, and his strength carries us, and his presence and his peace steadies us. So whatever today holds for you, know that you don't have to face it by yourself. The God who created you is with you, and that really changes everything.

Hi, I'm Ted, and we're remembering the truth today from the book of Galatians, chapter 5, verses 16 through 18 and 22 through 26. So I say, walk by the Spirit, and you will not gratify the desires of the flesh. For the flesh desires what is contrary to the Spirit, and the Spirit what is contrary to the flesh. They are in conflict with each other, so that you are not to do whatever you want. But if you are led by the Spirit, you are not under the law.

0: Dr. Shami, I have some questions for you.
1: Yes, my son, bare your soul. Open your mind that I might enlighten you with my wisdom.
0: Yeah. Well, I was reading in the Bible.
1: You what?
0: I was reading the Bible.
1: Don't do that! You need inner wisdom, like myself, to decipher it. It's just too complicated.
0: Well, actually, I found its message quite simple.
1: No, you just read the simple part. It takes years to understand the Bible. Here, read my book.
0: Programming Your VCR?
1: No, the other side.
0: Knowing God the Shami Way?
1: That's Shami, and what I say there is truth.
0: Now, wait a minute. Why should I believe you? Have you ever healed a blind, walked on water, or raised the dead?
1: You think I'm God? Of course not.
0: Well, Jesus did. He performed incredible miracles that no one in history has ever done. We have

0: reason to trust him.
1: I knew it. I knew this would happen. Already, you're confused.
0: I don't feel confused.
1: Of course not. You haven't read my book yet.
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0: Welcome to It's Your Time, a program brought to you by the Lord's Garden Ministries, a ministry with a vision to bring God's glory back into the lives of people who have been battered by the world in different ways. Isaiah 51 verse 3, "For the Lord shall comfort Zion, he will comfort all her waste places, and he will make her wilderness like Eden, and her desert like the garden of the Lord. Joy and gladness shall be found therein, thanksgiving and the voice of melody." Tune in to Apostle Mrs. Leanne Kofi, General Overseer of the Lord's Garden Ministries, with its headquarters in Akosombo. So Jehovah, one and only God, I
1: am. This morning, Heavenly Father, we thank you and we give you praise for this glorious moment in which we stand. Thank you, my God, the Lord. You do not consider us, my God, in our sin. Lord, for the great love with which you loved us. My God, you sent your only begotten Son, Jesus, to die in our place as a propitiation for our sin, O God, that we, being dead to sin, may come into eternal life and rise up as your sons and your daughters. This morning, we thank you. From the depth of our hearts, we are saying thank you. My God, because this gives us hope for tomorrow. Hope for whatever is ahead of us, my God, in life. Know that no matter what happens, we have the victory. Your name be glorified, Lord Jesus. Your name be magnified. Our Savior and our Lord. Our Lord and our Redeemer. The strength of our life. Our peace in the midst of the storms of life. Thank you. We give you glory this morning. I pray, Spirit of God, have your way in this place. Let your word come, my God, to edify. Let your word come to strengthen somebody. Let your word bring a new dimension of faith to somebody. Let somebody's bondage be broken today. Let somebody come into perfect liberty today by the release of your living word. We give you glory and we give you praise in Jesus' name. And everybody shout a big amen. Amen. Oh, let your amen louder than the rest of somebody next to you. Amen. This morning we are excited. We are thankful to God. This morning our ministry award, our title, "The Devil Has Lost the Battle." Yeah. The devil has lost the battle. As a Satan has lost the battle. Oh, is somebody here? As a Satan has lost the battle. Whatever he thought he was doing, whatever he thinks he can do, he's already lost the battle. Somebody put your hands together. Hallelujah. And this morning, I'm beginning from the Gospel of St. John, chapter 19, the verse 28 to 30. Bible says, Jesus on the cross, hanging on the cross. After this, Jesus, knowing that all things were now accomplished. You have to underline that. All things were now accomplished. That means that there was an assignment. That means that there was a purpose. That means that there was a vision. So it's all things were now accomplished. That the scripture might be fulfilled. He said, "I thirst." Now a vessel full of sour wine was sitting there in the field, a sponge with sour wine, and put it on hyssop and put it to his mouth. And when Jesus had received the sour wine, he said, "It is finished." Oh, somebody shout, "It is finished." Somebody say, "It is finished." Put your hands together and thank the Lord. And the Bible says, "And bowing down his head, he gave up his spirit." That means bowing down his head. Bible says he gave up his spirit. Some other versions say he gave up the ghost. That means his spirit left his body. And we will say he died. Amen. Now this, "It is finished," is the last word of Jesus on the cross. And it was not a cry of a loss. No, it was a cry of victory. It was not a cry of defeat. It was a cry of accomplishment. So when Jesus saw that all things had been now accomplished, he said, "It is finished." So it was not a cry of somebody who had lost a battle, but it was a cry of victory. Hallelujah. Are we together this morning? That means the work that he was sent by the Father to do had been done. So he said, "It is finished." The price had been paid. The work completed. The battle for the souls of men had been won. The great plan, God's great plan of redemption, had been accomplished. So he said, "It is finished." Hallelujah. Because victory has come. And from that day, victory came to man. And when I say man, I'm not talking about men, I'm talking to you. Because the word of God is very personal. You got to take the word of God to yourself. So from that day, victory came to you. Why did man need victory? What was need of victory? Because until you've been into a battle, you can't say, I'm victorious. Until you've had a challenge, you can't say, oh, I'm victorious. We'll look at you funny. But when you've been through a battle, when there has been a challenge, and finally you've won or it's over, then you can say it is finished. Let me read to you from the book of Genesis chapter 3. If it's a long reading, I'll try to be as fast as I can, but I think it is the foundation of where we stand. Hello? Genesis chapter 3. Bible says, now the serpent was the shrewdest of all the wild that the Most God had made. One day he asked the woman, he came to the Garden of Eden, which was an utopia. It was paradise for Adam and his wife Eve. And he said, did God really say to you that you must not eat of the fruit from any of the trees in the garden? He knew that was a lie. Then the woman said, of course, we may eat fruit from the trees of the garden. It is only the fruit from the tree in the middle of the garden that we are not allowed to eat. You see, that was the tree of the knowledge of good and evil. So God said, we shouldn't eat it. He said, you must not eat it or even touch it. If you do so, you will die. Then the serpent, that is the devil in disguise, said, you won't die. You won't die. God knows that the day that you eat it, your eyes will be open and you'll be like God, knowing both good and evil. You see, one thing about lies is that lies are tricky. And sometimes, even in the lie, we might find the truth. See, God had created man in his image and his likeness. So what was the devil saying? That in the day that you eat it, you become like him. But Eve had forgotten that God had said, let us make man in our image and after our likeness. So man was already made in the image and the likeness of God. But you see, lies are so believable. Sometimes you believe the lies of the devil and you sink. I pray that may you never be deceived. I said, may you never be deceived. Bible said the woman was convinced and she saw that the tree and the fruit looked delicious and she wanted the wisdom it would give her. So she took of the fruit and did eat it. Then she gave some to her husband, and who also was with her, and he ate it too. And at that moment, the eyes were open and they suddenly felt shame. I'm reading from the, NLT, correct. They felt shame at their nakedness. So they sewed fig leaves together and covered themselves. Then the Lord called out to the man, Adam, where are you? Because he used to come every afternoon to have a time, fellowship with them. But this time when he came, couldn't find them. So he said, Adam, where are you? And Adam said, I heard your voice walking in the midst of the garden. And I was afraid because I was naked. And God asked him, who told you you were naked? Have you eaten of the fruit that I said don't eat of the tree? Then he said, the woman. Hey, my. He didn't say yes or no. He just said, the woman. The woman you gave me made me eat it. Then the woman, God asked the woman, woman, what have you done? She also said, oh, work with me. The serpent. The serpent deceived me. That is why I ate of it. And the Lord said to the serpent, because you have done this, you are cursed above all the animals, all domestic and wild animals. You crawl on your belly and grovel in the dust as long as you live. Now watch this verse, the verse 15. That's a real deal breaker. So, and I'll cause enmity, the King James says,

I'm not going back to it. Amen. But in that moment, man died, even though he thought it was alive. And that death that man died is spiritual death. Man died spiritually. Man lost his dominion as the one that God had given power and authority over all things in this world. Man became a sinner. Sin had entered because he had disobeyed God and rebelled against God. And man came under God's condemnation. And God's mercy was still there. You know, that is the blessing about God. And that's why we must always, always look unto him. Even in that point where God was angry with man, God still had mercy in his heart. You know, Bible says God is a merciful God. And he says that as a father pitieth his children, so does the Lord pity us. God has mercy on us. So even in that place where they had offended, disobeyed, rebelled, God brought in the plan of redemption. And I'm telling somebody today that in the same place of your setback, God has planned your comeback. I don't know what it is in your life, but in the same place of your setback, God has already planned a comeback. And your comeback will be stronger than your setback. Oh, I said, somebody clap your hands. Your comeback will be stronger than your setback. God said, I will put enmity between your seed and the seed of the woman. He will crush his head. He will bruise his heel. So there was a plan there for the redemption of man, so that the things that had come upon man might be changed. But you know, God is the only one who could do this. Man can't save himself. Man could not save himself. Even now, if somebody is in sin, somebody is in trouble, you cannot save yourself. It takes God to save you. You see, and God in his mercy instituted the patterns of the Old Testament, where every year there'll be a year of atonement, where the high priest would take a sheep and slaughter the sheep. And you go into the holiest of holies with the blood and make atonement on the mercy seat. You see this thing here? That was the Ark of the Covenant. And between these two cherubim, right here, this is just a depiction. It's what we call the mercy seat. So he will sprinkle the blood there. And that blood was for the atonement, the forgiveness of sin for the whole nation. So they'll be free of sin. And God could look upon them kindly. And they'll have victories in life. And things be well. But because Bible says the blood of bulls, sheep, and goats could not atone for the sin of man. You can't equal man with an animal. No. Bible says the life of the flesh is in the blood. Amen. But the blood of bulls, sheep, and goats, the writer of Hebrews says, was not enough to pay for the price of the sin of a man. I want to go to Hebrews 10. He said the old system under the law of Moses was only a shadow, a dim review of the good things that were yet to come. Not the good things themselves. He said the sacrifice under this system was repeated again and again. Every year they would do it, year after year. But they were never able to provide perfect cleansing from those who came to worship. Never. Because there's a difference between the blood of a sheep and the blood of man, and also sinful blood and sinless blood. So they could not provide perfect cleansing. And so God, in his mercy again, brought to us a greater sacrifice. Is somebody coming with me? Hallelujah. He said, but instead, these sacrifices actually reminded them of their sins year after year. For it's not possible for the blood of bulls and goats to take away sin. That is why when Christ came into the world, put your hands together, he said to God, you did not want animal sacrifice or sin offerings, but you have given me a body to offer. You have given me a body to offer. You were not pleased with burnt offerings or other offerings of sin. Then I said, look, I've come to do your will, O God. As it is written in the volume of the books, I've come to do your will. He said, you didn't want animal sacrifices, but I've come to give my life as a sacrifice to atone for the sin of mankind once and for and forever. Oh, somebody put your hands together. Amen. You know, Jesus is God. Amen. Jesus is God. And he was

in heaven with the Father. But when there was a need for a sacrifice, God became incarnate. That means in simple English, God took the form of man. God became man so that he could die for man. Hallelujah. Oh, you are not clapping. You have to appreciate this, you know. I always say that women, I'm not talking about men, are not like that. Women, if you go and buy a dress for a boutique, and you go to a party, and somebody's wearing the same dress. Women, are you here? How do you feel? At all. Somebody wants to go back home and change. In fact, somebody is down them. Their whole event is spoiled. I want to go home and change. But God himself, the creator, took the form of man without any problem. He took our form. He became man. The creator became the created. Are you understanding me? And not just took the form of man, but then he took upon himself the sin of man and died a shameful death, even the death on the cross, which was the most shameful kind of death in those days. That kind of death was reserved for the social misfits, people that society had rejected. People in our time would say are due for the electric chair or for hanging. People that society said, no, this one can't live among men. That was what the death of the cross was. Jesus could have died in any other way, but he chose the death of the cross so that every sin paid for, every curse paid for, every disease paid for, every trouble paid for, every assignment of the enemy paid for. He took the violence of death so that we cannot be condemned anymore. Hallelujah. This great sacrifice that we've been talking about over and over and over again is the price for your redemption. Redemption is you take a piece of jewelry to a pawn shop. You need money. You take it and you don't sell it. You say, okay, keep it. Give me the money. I'll get money and come and take it back. Maybe they'll give you 3 months. So you get the money, you take it back, and they give you back your jewelry or whatever. It could be your TV. Some people take their TV. You get it back. That is redemption. Go and buy back that which has been kept from you or that which you have lost. Jesus died so that we might be redeemed from the power of Satan's destruction. Oh, somebody's not here. Your clapping is weak. He shed his blood as the price of our redemption. So the Bible said that we have not been bought with any corruptible thing, but we've been bought by the precious full price of the blood of the Son of God. The ransom for us has been given. Jesus became our ransom. God said, I have found a ransom for your soul. You know about kidnapping? When somebody's kidnapped, the kidnappers want a ransom. But Jesus has been our ransom. I said, Jesus is our ransom. And he paid the price, not with silver or gold, which lose value, but with the precious, sinless blood. Go to 1 Peter 1:18 there for me. The perfect, precious blood of Christ, the sinless, spotted Lamb of God. And God chose him as our ransom long before the world began. Hallelujah. And in these last days, he said he has been revealed to us. I always said, and I said last week, that if it had been only you, one, you alone, God would still have sent Jesus to die for you. Jesus would still have come to die for you because you are precious in the sight of God. He said, I'll give men for your life. I'll give men for your sake. Even Ethiopia and Seba for your life. God can give up multitude because of you. That's how precious you are in the sight of God. Oh, somebody put your hands together. God is so rich in kindness that he has purchased us. He has given us back our freedom. Because the minute Adam and Eve fell from grace, they came under bondage. They came under Satan's tutelage. They came under oppression. And the world today, anybody that's not born again, is under oppression. The devil has become master and oppressing lives, destroying lives. And anybody who still not in Christ, your life is under Satan's bondage. He's carrying your certificate in his hand. Yes. And sin
is a bondage that keeps us, or that kept us, and that keeps anyone that's not yet born again. But Jesus paid the full price for our sin. Because Bible says the wages of sin is death, but the free gift of God is eternal life through Jesus. Anyone who has not received Jesus as your Lord and your Savior, you are still in your sin. Whether you sin or you don't sin, you are sinful. David said it. And that sin is punishable by death. But Jesus paid the price, so we may not die. Oh, somebody put your hands together for Jesus. We may not die, but we may live. Isaiah, the 53rd chapter, says that it was our weakness he carried. It was our sorrows that weighed him down on the cross. And we thought that his troubles were a punishment from God. But no, he said, but he was wounded for our transgressions. He was bruised for our iniquities. The chastisement of our peace was laid upon him. And by his stripes, we are healed. Whatever should not give us peace, the trouble of life that should not give us peace at all, was put upon him so we might have peace. The sin that was ours, punishable by death, he took it on himself. So remember, on Thursday, one of the readings was, Eli, Eli, lama sabachthani, my God, why hast thou forsaken? In that it hung on the cross, the world, man was laid upon, God could not look upon him. There was a separation, and Jesus felt it. But it wasn't because he had done any wrong. It was because of my wrong and your wrong. He was paying the price for our sin. He was suffering on the cross, so we will not suffer. Oh, I wish somebody would appreciate God this morning. And through his death, the full price was paid for. Because the life of the flesh is in the blood. His blood for our blood. He took our pain. He took our shame so that we might have the opposite. Everything that was supposed to be ours, destruction, curses, all kinds of things, he took it. So you may not have it. Hallelujah. Because it's only blood that purges sin. And as long as man is in sin, man is under bondage. Sin is a curse. Sin brings bondage. Sin brings death. Sin brings destruction. Sin brings fear. But God has delivered our life from destruction. So look at your neighbor and tell your neighbor, you can never be destroyed. Oh, say it like you mean it. Otherwise, hallelujah. Sin demanded justice, but justice was given to us through Jesus' sacrifice. Amen. And so, because our sins are forgiven, that separation that used to be between God and man was between God. God has brought, Jesus has brought reconciliation. Reconciliation brought us together with Christ, brought us together with God. That God doesn't see us as aliens, as sinners. He now says we are his sons and we are his daughters. We are the children of God. Bible says God was in Christ reconciling the world to himself. That was what was happening on the cross of Calvary. Hallelujah. On that same cross, beloved, deliverance was taking place. We are being delivered from the bondage of the devil, from every accusation, from every demonic oppression, from Satan's slave market, from every assignment of witchcraft, occult projections, all the things that will be laid against you, you are being delivered. And so you are delivered. On that cross, Jesus took away the darkness that was enveloping us and gave us his light. So today we are called the children of light, and we dwell in light. He said he has translated us from the kingdom of darkness and brought us into the kingdom of the light of his dear son Jesus. So today, as you sit in this house, if you are born again, you are not in darkness. You are not in the kingdom of darkness. You are in the kingdom of light. And where light is, darkness cannot comprehend it. Darkness can never prevail over light. Is somebody with me? And we talk about darkness, we're not talking about doom song. We are talking about the deeds of darkness. We are talking about evil forces. We are talking about satanic forces. And I'm telling you, the amount of evil that's in the world, you have no idea. Do you know why you don't have any idea? Because God has brought you into the light. So you are not experiencing it. But the people who are still walking in darkness are experiencing what darkness does. Sometimes when you are walking or you are driving on the street and you see people who are demented, you see the person is confused because the spirit of the person has been captured.
The person is possessed by demons, and these devils are doing all kinds of things. They are drinking that water.

some are, you know, cutting themselves, all manner of things because a demon, or sometimes demons are in control. But see how fine you look this morning. And see how calm you are this morning. Because you have been delivered from darkness and now you dwell in the light of God. You are no longer Satan's slave. Is somebody with me? You are set free. Satan doesn't have anything on you. Jesus once said, the prince of this world is coming. But hey, he doesn't have anything on me. I don't carry anything of his. So he doesn't have authority over me. Rather, you have authority over the world. You have authority over every satanic power. You have authority in this world. You are not weak. So when you're a believer and you are in a place, or you're working in a place and an unbeliever is doing all that and you are crying all the time, my friend, you have lost your sense of knowledge and understanding of who you are. Don't let anybody press you down. I'm not saying go and fight, because the battle is not physical. Bible says we are not warring against flesh and blood. Our warfare is not physical. It's not carnal, but it's spiritual. And the weapons that God has given us, he says, they are mighty, coming through God to the pulling down of every stronghold. Who can lay a charge against God's elect? Who can rise up and say, you, I'll kill you, or you, I'll destroy your career, unless you allow them? But if you rise up in the power and the authority that Christ has given us through his death, beloved, there's no power on earth, there's no power in the heavens, there's no power beneath the earth that can take your life over, that can destroy you. Because greater is he that is in who? Oh, speak to me. Greater is he that is in? That's right. Than he that is in? Put your hands together and thank God.

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We hope you've been blessed. 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

0: Christ Jesus is our wisdom. As long as you try, you shall succeed. No individual can rise in life higher than the wisdom he operates in.
1: The Bible says wisdom is the principal thing. Therefore, get wisdom. And with all you are getting, get understanding.
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3: Enter his gates with thanksgiving and enter his courts with praise. And let's be bold in coming to God's presence. In his presence is fullness of joy. At his right hand are pleasures forevermore. So I'm going to speak to you about doors. Doors. What is a door?
4: A puno anything.
3: We've all seen doors. We have different kinds of doors. We have metallic doors. We have doors made of wood. We have other doors, they are made of rafters. We also have doors of glass. We have doors of a mat used for a door. So we have all kinds of doors. But doors serve two purposes. So I'm going to talk about the two purposes of doors. And I pray that this will be a blessing to you. And after that, you always see doors differently. Number one, doors give us access. You came into this place because the doors were opened. So that is access. If you came and the doors were shut, you will still be behind the doors. And life is such that if doors don't open for you, you can't go forward. I pray may doors open for you. For marriage, may doors open for you. For business, may doors open for you. For raising families, may doors open for you. For new businesses, may doors open for you. May doors open for you. So number one, doors stand for access. Number two, doors are barriers. It keeps people from going forward. Most of the police checkpoints, there's a barrier. The barrier is just a simple metallic device. And they put it in the middle of the road. No matter how fast you are driving, no matter how powerful your car is, if you dare to go over the barrier, you will wreck your car. You will destroy your car. There will be damage to your car. It will stop you from going forward. That is what barriers are for. So doors are access, but doors are also barriers. God gives us doors. Those doors are access, but the devil also opens doors, and those doors are barriers. They divert you from what God wants you to do. May not no door take you away from God's presence.
4: Amen.
3: Now let's go into the scripture now. Mark chapter 1. Let's start from verse 25. But Jesus rebuked him, saying, "Be quiet. Come out of him." And when the unclean spirit had convulsed him and cried out with a loud voice, he came out of him. Then they were all amazed, so that they questioned among themselves, "What is this? What new doctrine is this? With authority
1: He commands even the unclean spirits and they obey him. This month we are entering into our month of revival. Spiritual revival. Spiritual revival. Spiritual revival. Undeniable and unstoppable revival. A personal encounter with God. This is what happened to this man. An unclean spirit was in him. You know, spirits have a nature, but they don't have a body. So they're always looking for bodies to live inside. They occupy any vessel. Demons are disembodied spirits. Disembodied spirits, they have a nature. But they want to occupy a person to express their nature in that person. A foul spirit will express foul things through the person. A wicked spirit will put wickedness in the person. A spirit of lying, because the Bible calls of lying spirit. Lying spirit will enter somebody, and unfortunately, he will always be lying. Spirit of fear. You know, fear is a spirit. Spirit of fear can enter a person and he's always afraid. In the midst of the sunshine, where everything is safe, that person is still afraid. I rebuke every such spirit from the people. I rebuke every such spirit from the people. Jesus rebuked the spirit. And the unclean spirits came out and they obeyed. 28. And immediately his fame spread throughout all the region around Galilee. We go on. Now, as soon as they had come out of the synagogue, they entered the house of Simon and Andrew with James and John. Now, the next thing says that. But Simon's wife's mother lay sick with a fever.
4: Simon,
1: and they told him about her at once. So he came and took her by the hand and lifted her up. And immediately her fever left her. Fever is not supposed to be with you. So in case as for you, you accept fever as a welcome sickness. I'm in the tropics. So fever is for people who are in, it's not so. Minus you. No more fever in your life. Any form of fever is outside your domain. Father, I pray today.
4: Amen.
1: For lack of knowledge, your people are destroyed. We have accepted things that we should not accept. If forever somebody thinks malaria is a right to come to him or her, I destroy that knowledge. I release the knowledge of healing and health. For by his stripes you are healed. No malaria, no fever shall come over your life again. Be healed now. Say, I am well.
4: I receive my healing.
1: In Jesus' name.
4: Amen.
1: The next verse. At evening, when the sun has set, they brought to him all who were sick and those who were demon possessed. And my emphasis now is on verse 33. The whole city was gathered together at the door. Who were they looking for? Jesus. But when they came, the door was not open. So the whole city was at the door.

0: are behind the door of your salvation. Today you shall receive your salvation. Behind the door of your liberty, you shall receive your freedom and liberty.
1: Amen.
0: Doors. Can you imagine you are standing behind your door? And the key is in the door. And the key has been unlocked, so the door is open. But you are still behind the door. After a door is open, nothing again will tell you to enter. It takes spiritual maturity to know how to enter a door. When an egg is laid by the big hand, when it lays an egg, before hatchery and they put it into the hatchery, we have the free range and we have the poultry. So the free range, the mother hen will sit on the egg.
1: And
0: the mother hen sits on the egg until the time comes when the egg itself knows that it must hatch. Now when the day arrives by God's design that the chick must come out, the chick inside the egg, he doesn't obtain permission from the hen again. It uses his own beak to crack the egg and steps out. The dawn of a new day. The dawn of a new day. The dawn of good. But I also want to see the sunshine.
1: Amen.
0: Amen. So doors can be access. The doors can also be hindrances. Today I said before you an open door. Step into that door. Pass through that door. Get your breakthroughs. Get your miracle. Shout a big amen. Give the Lord a big hand. In Genesis chapter 19, verse 11, door of protection. Door of protection. And they struck the man who were at the doorway of the house with blindness, both small and great, so that they became weary trying to find the door. God sometimes will put something to blind people for you to have your divine protection. This happened to Lot. In the house where they were keeping the servants of God. And the people were asking that, bring the angels out that we may know them carnally. And this is how homosexuality operates. Lord says, I have my daughters. I'll give my daughters to you. They said, no. Bring out the men that we will know them carnally. This is wickedness. And it started from the days of Lord. And God hates it and abhors it. So you can say God created me to be that way. If your sins be as scarlet, they shall become white as snow. We love every person. Behold, I stand at the door and knock. If anyone hears my voice and opens the door, I will come in and dine with him and he with me. This is the door for salvation. So somebody will say,

0: Say, why can't God just come into my life? Can you just not make me a Christian? It doesn't work that way. God has given us a will. And you must use your will to choose him to come into your life. If you don't use your will to choose him into your life, he cannot force his way into your life. Let me give you this illustration. The door of your heart, the handle of the door is not outside, the handle of the door is inside. So if you don't open for God to come in, God will stand outside and he cannot open, because God will not do by a miracle what we must do by obedience. That's our wisdom key. The Lord will never do by a miracle what we must do by obedience. So salvation is by obedience. I stand at the door and knock. If you open the door, Jesus will come in. It's never too late to do the right thing. So today you can open the door. But if you open the door, he will come in. And he will come and sup with you and dine with you. That is the door of salvation. And in Matthew 25, the story of the 10 virgins. 5 were wise. Five were foolish. Now, the wise were defined as people who had oil in their lamp and extra oil in their bottles. The others had oil in their lamp and they never took oil in their bottles. And they were all going for a wedding. And usually the wedding happens in the night.
1: And
0: so they will tell you that from when and when, but you don't know the exact time.
1: They'll
0: just tell you between Monday night and Tuesday morning, the groom, the bride will come and the groom will meet the bride.
1: And so
0: you have that whole spectrum of time to be waiting for the bride. So these particular people, they were 10 who have carefully selected. They had oil, all of them, in their lamp. But as they were going, the extra 5 bought extra oil in a bottle, saying that in case this man delays or the bride delays, we'll have oil. Now the other 5 didn't. And they were waiting. And the night was getting darker and darker. May I remind you, that's how the coming of the Lord Jesus will be. At an hour that we know not of. He says, watch and pray. The 5 who were wise, they went and bought additional oil and kept it in their bottle. The Bible says they all waited. The 10 were waiting. And they fell asleep. Then all of a sudden, they heard a shout. Behold the bride. Behold the bride. Then they all got up. And the lamps were going dim. So the wise quickly took their oil and poured it into their lanterns, and the light started burning. But the other 5, they had no oil, and the lights were going down. And they went to the other wise people. They said, go, please help us. Help us. Please help us.
2: give us a little oil to put into our lantern. The wise told the other wise, one were wise in God, other one were wise in their own eyes.
3: See,
2: the wise in their own eyes felt that, oh yeah, I'm in a wedding gown. You know wedding gown. And you know oil and wedding gown. So the wise in their own eyes says, ah, I'm in a wedding gown. I can't go and buy oil. So they didn't buy the oil.
3: But the one who was wise in God says that
2: I will need light.
3: Now, so,
2: somehow, even though I'm in a wedding gown, I buy the oil. God will help me to stain not my garment. So when the noise came, and the other who were called foolish, the foolish ones came and said, give us oil.
3: Please
2: share with us. Listen to what they said. They said, what we have is not enough for you and us. Go and buy it. The Bible says they went to buy. But while they were buying, what they were waiting for, the bride arrived. And they all went with the bride and the groom. And they entered the house. And the door was locked. When they told them, go and buy, they didn't say, give us money. It means they had money to buy. And they didn't buy. Number two. They didn't say, show us where it is being sold. They knew where it was being sold. They didn't buy it. And when they went, the door was shut. And when the door was shut, they said, let's hurry up and go. We shall meet them. But by the time they got there, it was too late. It's never ever a waste of time to obey God's simple instructions. What does the oil stand for? It stands for the Holy Spirit. The only person that can help you to live a genuine Christian life is the Holy Spirit. You meet the situation and there's nothing in the Bible about that situation. The Holy Spirit will tell you that situation is bad. Walk away from there. You meet an environment. Everybody is feeling safe in that environment. But you feel so bad. And the Holy Ghost will say, walk out of that environment. You want to get into some business. And all the business plan is kept. But something which is not written in black and white tells you, avoid that business. That is the Holy Spirit. The oil is the Holy Spirit. May the Holy Spirit be your guide. May the Holy Spirit guide you. As many as are led by the Spirit, they are the sons and the daughters of God. May there be a release of the anointing over your life.
3: Amen.
2: Proverbs chapter 26. Verse 14. Now, the Bible says in Proverbs 26, verse 14, and I read, as a door turns on its hinges, so does a lazy man on his bed. So a door also stands for indecision. People who can never say yes and can never say no. You are always not taking a decision. God doesn't want you to be that. He says, let your yes be yes. Let your no be no. Procrastination is not sickness. If you are procrastinating, don't go and see a doctor. Get up and start doing what you must do. Procrastination has never been a sickness, and it will not be a sickness. It could be mental disorder. If you can't take decisions, may grace of God come over you so you start taking decisions. Psalm 141:3. Set a guard over my mouth and set a door over my lips. When I read this scripture, I created an instrument. It's called tachometer. Just as we have speedometer to calculate the speed. Tachometer, calculate your torque.
3: So there you are, speedometer. Emi yuhu kwa ya kano, etu mrikano. Sa, eni suna kasa.
2: David says, set a guard over my mouth.
3: Osi pomanu humbay.
2: And keep watch over the door of my lips. Some of us, we talk, and we don't know when not to talk. So when you talk and talk. Anybody is quiet, they are still talking. Then you go and tell them, why are you not talking? It's because you are doing all the talking. Set a guard over my mouth. And set a door over my lips. You know, it's good to talk. Because ability to talk is excellence for distinction. To express yourself and to express God's view. But then sometimes we don't know when not to talk. May God show us when not to talk. Last, let's look at the Amplified. 1 Corinthians 16:9. For a wide door of opportunity for effectual service has opened to me. There, a great and promising one. And there are
3: adversaries.
2: If God opens the door for you, so he will take care of the adversaries. What are you taking away from this meeting? Doors. The door of opportunity. The door of salvation. The door of access. The door which serves as a barrier. Today, I didn't talk about the door as a barrier.
3: I'll be
2: dealing with that so that we can break those barriers. As I continue, we shall deal with those ones. But today I'm inviting you, come through the door of access. Come through the door of opportunity.
3: Amen.
2: Come through the door of favor.
3: Amen.
2: Come through the door of healing and health.
3: Amen.
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I am the Lord God Almighty, the high and lofty one that inhabits eternity, whose name is holy. I dwell in the high and holy place with him that is of a contrite and humble spirit, to revive the spirit of the humble and revive the heart of the contrite. I, the Lord God Almighty, I am the King of glory.

Welcome to the All Nations Evangelical Church Moment, a neck moment with Dr. Albert K. Sum Pingpong, coming to you from North Carolina, USA. He's the chairman of United Calvary Church International Ghana and pastor of All Nations Evangelical Church North Carolina. Our neck moment is anchored on 2 Corinthians chapter 4, verse 7. But we have this treasure in earthen vessels, that the excellency of the power may be of God and not of us. Be inspired by the word through God's servant, Dr. Al.

0: peace to you all, my beloved. This is the day the Lord has made. Let us rejoice and be exceedingly glad in it. Shall we bow our heads in prayer? Lord, we thank you for your word that is truth, your word that is light, your word that is quick and powerful and sharper than any two-edged sword, your word that sets the captives free. May this word of yours, Lord, find room in our hearts today to transform us into the persons you want us to be, in Jesus Christ's name. Amen. Beloved, turn with me to the book of Jeremiah, Jeremiah chapter 13. Thus saith the Lord unto me, go and get thee a linen girdle, and put it upon thy loins, and put it not in water. So I got a girdle according to the word of the Lord, and put it on my loins. And the word of the Lord came unto me the second time, saying, take the girdle that thou hast gotten, which is upon thy loins, and arise, go to Euphrates, and hide it there in a hole of the rock. So I went and hid it by Euphrates, as the Lord commanded me. And it came to pass after many days that the Lord said unto me, arise, go to Euphrates, and take the girdle from thence, which I commanded thee to hide there. Then I went to Euphrates, and digged, and took the girdle from the place where I had hid it. And behold, the girdle was marred. It was profitable for nothing. Then the word of the Lord came unto me, saying, thus saith the Lord, after this manner will I mar the pride of Judah and the great pride of Jerusalem. This evil people, which refuse to hear my words, which walk in the imagination of their heart and walk after other gods to serve them and to worship them, shall even be as this girdle, which is good for nothing. For as the girdle cleaves to the loins of a man, so have I caused to cleave unto me the whole house of Israel and the whole house of Judah, saith the Lord, that they might be unto me for a people, and for a name, and for a praise, and for a glory. But they would not hear. But they will not hear. Beloved, this was a word given to Jeremiah to be given to the children of Israel, yea, even to the children of Judah. Jeremiah was instructed by the Lord to take a linen girdle, tie it around his loins, and then later he was instructed to take the same girdle that was around his loins, or perhaps if we say his waist, and to go and dig a hole in a rock by the river Euphrates and bury it there, leave it there. Jeremiah obeyed and did exactly that. And after many days, or perhaps many months, he was asked to go back and retrieve it. And when he went and retrieved it, he found that the whole girdle was rotten. It was mad. It was messy. You can use it for nothing. It was good for nothing. And the Lord told Jeremiah that, look at this. This is how I am going to mar the glory of Judah. God said he's going to mar. And why was God going to do this? He said, these people, the children of Israel, the children of Judah, he says he's going to mar, God was going to mar their pride, even the pride of Judah. They were full of pride. They were full of pride, haughty, arrogant, won't listen to anything. So God said that he was going to destroy, he was going to mar their pride, even the pride of Jerusalem. Why? Because he says, these are evil people. They refuse to hear my words. They walk in the imagination of their own heart. These are the indictments against Judah. They are full of pride. They are evil. At that time, was saying, and they refuse to hear his word. And they walk in the imagination of their own hearts and walk after other gods to serve them and to worship them. And the Lord says, why should I not punish them? Shall even they will be as this girdle, the girdle that is marred, which is good for nothing. God had taught to cause Judah, to cause Jerusalem, to cause Israel to cleave to him, like a girdle is cleaves to the loins of a man. But they refused. They disobeyed. They rebelled. And so God says that he was going to mar their pride. What was that? He was going to bring the Babylonians to come and take them into captivity, to humble them. My beloved, the word of God says pride goes before a fall. God wanted Judah. God wanted Jerusalem. God wanted Israel to cleave to him, to be to him a name, a praise, a people, and a glory. Wow. But they refused and resisted. And have they repented? No, they still are in that spirit of rebellion, stubbornness, walking in the imaginations of their own heart and mind, doing that which is unseemly, that is ungodly, using the name of God to perpetrate that which God would not do. That was Israel then, and that is the same Israel now. But let's bring it to ourselves also. Jesus Christ, God incarnate, came into this world to do the same. He came to die, shed his blood, deliver us from the power of darkness. We as Gentiles, and not only as Gentiles, but even the Jews themselves, all of us, the Lord came to die that we through him must be set free from sin, so that we as a girdle that cleaves to the loins of a man, we will also cleave to the Lord, cleave to Jesus Christ, that we shall be unto Jesus Christ, or we shall be unto the living God, a name, a praise, a people, and his glory, a glory. If you look at the book of 1 Peter chapter 2, it says, for we are a chosen generation. We are a holy nation. We are a royal priesthood. We are a peculiar people, so that we may be redeemed and delivered from the power of darkness, so that we can be unto the Lord a praise. We can show forth his praise in this wilderness called world. But the question comes, are we doing the same? Are we doing that? Certainly not. Not all of us. Because so many of us have rebelled. And we are walking after the imaginations of our own hearts and mind. We have invented another way of Christianity. We have invented other things. We have borrowed from the world, just as the Lord was condemned Israel, that they were worshiping other gods. We also are doing the same thing. We have borrowed from the world. We've brought the fashions and the cultures of this world and brought it into God as a God. This is how we like it to be. So God bless it. That is our nature. That is what we are doing. We who are called Christians, we are supposed to be to cleave to God, to cleave to Jesus, to be the manifestation of the Lord to the whole world. He said, let your light so shine. But what light are we shining? He said, we have to be salty. What kind of salt are we in this world? So many of us, the Lord is saying, we have lost our saltiness. We have, instead of light, we shed darkness, the world. Because why? We have borrowed from the world. We have borrowed. We are married to the world. We have brought the fashions and all the things that the world delights in is what we also tend to delight in. So instead of for our own convenience, we bring it to the house of God and say, God, this is how we like it. God bless it. And the Lord says, I will have nothing to do with that. My beloved, let us not deceive ourselves. What we call fun, what we call anointing, where we go and we find ourselves celebrating and we think, oh, this is acceptable unto God. How we have carefully crafted whatever we have crafted just to suit our own whims and caprices. And we think that because it suits our whims and caprices, it pleases God. My beloved, may we re-examine ourselves. Let us make sure that we are actually cleaving, that we are cleaving to the Lord Jesus. Because here the Lord is saying, this is what was happening in Israel. And in fact, verse 15, it says, hear ye and give ye, be not proud, for the Lord hath spoken. Give glory to the Lord your God before he caused darkness and before your feet stumble upon the dark mountains. And while you look for light, he turns it into the shadow of death and make it gross darkness. Beloved, the Bible says in the book of Hebrews, it says it is a fearful thing to fall into the hands of the living God. It is a fearful thing. It is a fearful thing. It is a fearful thing. But so many of us are not even afraid. We have turned God into a Father Christmas. Yes, we have turned the living God into a Father Christmas. And we also have turned the living God into our pet, a pet. We can scream at him. We can do whatever it is. He has to do what we desire, we want, not what his perfect will is. That was Israel then. And that is most of us now. Most of us, from pastors, bishops, whatever it is, all the way down to the pew, none of us can say that we are not guilty. We are. We are not cleaving to the Lord. We are not cleaving to his ways. We have invented our own methods and our own ways to satisfy our own whims and caprices. Money has become the object of our faith. Money. When you take money away, we suddenly start screaming, if you don't send money, I am going to go off the air. Beloved, nobody sent you to be on the air. If you can't afford to be there, just quietly leave the air and go into the villages, the byways and the highways, and minister the word of God to them in faith. But you see, we have borrowed the world. We are so married to the world that we want fame. We want faith and we want reputation. Jesus Christ, who is God, who was God, did not count himself, it's robbery to equal himself God, but rather he says he made himself of no reputation. And the word Paul says that let the same mind be in all of us. Cleave to Christ. When you and I cleave to Christ, we don't seek reputation. We don't seek fame. We don't seek any of those things. Yes, we are content just being with Christ Jesus. John chapter 15 also points to the same. If you abide in me and my words abide in you, Jesus Christ wants you and I to cleave to him, just as the Lord God tells Jeremiah to tell the people of Judah, I had wanted to have you cleave to me so that you will be for me a name, you'll be for me a people, and you'll be for me a praise, and you'll be for me glory. But you resisted and refused and turned away from me because of your pride and your arrogance and your ego. Beloved, may we examine ourselves in these last days. We are living in the last days, my beloved. Lord, let's not kid ourselves. That is when things have become sin. Sin is called good and good is called evil. Sin, evil is called good and good is called evil. We are living in those days today. Money has become the object and a preoccupation of many of us, even who occupy the pulpit. Money is our preoccupation. Money is our objective. Money is our goal. Money is all that we are looking for. So we have compromised the word of truth and also borrowed from the world or brought everything. It doesn't matter how you present yourself in the house of God, not for that. I mean, it doesn't matter how you come. As long as you are laying that egg, that is mammon, that money, the mouth of the man of God, whoever calls himself man of God, is muzzled. He cannot speak or proclaim the truth or proclaim or preach against sin. No, for fear that he will lose that egg. Beloved, that was Israel. They were swimming in the world, swimming in worldliness, idolatry, and on and on. And what is going on even today is the same. Killing people, killing, murder, and all those things. Those are not God's nature. God in this modern day is not telling anybody, no matter what you think you are, is not telling us to kill our fellow human beings so we can acquire a land. No, God is not, because God has already told us in the book of 2 Peter chapter 3, that the whole world, the earth, the heavens, it could be burned up. So when Jesus Christ came, he never told anyone of us to go and claim any land and build ourselves, because it says, seek ye first the kingdom of God and his righteousness, not the things of this world, not the material things of this world. We don't kill to possess any land. We don't. The earth is big enough to accommodate us, the population today, and even much, much more, and we will not be able to occupy the whole land. So to kill and to seek to take a land is not the nature of God. So let nobody deceive any one of us. But God is calling us all unto repentance. He's calling us unto repentance, to turn away from the world, to come unto him, to cleave to him, to cleave to him as a girdle cleaves to the loins of a man. God wants us to cleave to him, to cleave to him, to hold tight to him, and not to turn to the right, to the left, but look straight at Jesus Christ, the pioneer and perfecter of our faith. I wish you all God's grace, my beloved, as you seek his face today. In Jesus' name, bye-bye. Grace and peace. I saw
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0: All right, this is Sunny 88.7. This is the Gospel Cafe this wonderful, amazing morning. I thank you very much for joining us here. And today I'm bringing it to you live from the Garden City in Kumasi. That means actually also be on Spirit 88.3 in Kumasi. Thank you very much for joining us here today. I was talking to a young boy about the fact that the things we say are very powerful. Life and death are in the power of the tongue, and they that love it will eat its fruit. So today, I want you to change the things you say about yourself. Only say good things about yourself. Don't say things like, I'm broke. Things like, Charlie, today I'm broke, pa. No, I like the way my friend Max says it. He says, today I'm too rich, could you? He says, I'm too rich today. Give me 500 today. Yes. Do you understand it? Good. Let me play my first song. And it's coming from Brent Jones and the TP Mob. He called this one, I'm So Rich. Let's go enjoy it.
1: Yo, these brothers in the game got it twisted. They out here chasing the wrong riches. Chasing

That's a track Stamina coming from Kupi Kakai right here on Sunny 88.7 on the Gospel Cafe. And so, like I was saying, from Proverbs 18:21, death and life are in the power of the tongue, and those who love it will eat its fruits. The tongue is either going to produce death in our lives if we make a wrong confession, or life if we make a right confession. Whatever we say with our tongues, we are going to eat the resultant fruits. That truth was echoed by the words of Jesus when he said, "And I say to you that every careless word that men speak, they shall render account for it in the day of judgment. For by your words you shall be justified, and by your words you shall be condemned." Matthew 12:36-37. Christians often say silly things, you know, and some of these things are not honoring to God, and then excuse themselves by saying, "I didn't really mean it." But Jesus said, every careless word is not an excuse to say that you didn't really mean something. We must hold fast our confession. This next song I'm playing has good confessions you would like to make. Let's go take a listen.

Casamanca Clotty featuring Luigi McLean right here on the Gospel Cafe, sunny 88.7, talking about how great God is. He David no feno, and he's bigger than your problems, bigger than your issues. That's a confession I like to make. Let's go to the scriptures again. Matthew 10:32-33. And I start from the premise of the fact that ultimately there are only two alternatives in our relationship with Jesus Christ. Okay, and the scripture is either to confess or to deny. And Jesus says this in Matthew 10:32-33. Everyone therefore who shall confess me before men, I'll also confess him before my Father who is in heaven. But whoever shall deny me before men, I will also deny him before my Father who is in heaven. So those are the two alternatives given to us. There is no third alternative. In spiritual things, in the long run, there is no neutrality. Like I say, my pastor says it all the time. I think we first said it from Ron Canole. It says there is no DMZ, no demilitarized zone. You know, sometimes in war, they say this part there, there's no fighting there. No, there's nothing like that. Okay, we either make the right confession to salvation, or we make the wrong confession, which will not produce salvation. Right here on the Gospel Cafe.

arguably one of the most exciting groups Ghana has seen here on Sunny 88.7 on the Gospel Cafe. And I think I didn't talk to you about who sang the song prior to this one. And that song was by Prince Champong and Friends. And that was their rendition of a song by Susie and Matt Tremi. Beautiful track on the Gospel Cafe. I still have some good songs for your listening pleasure this morning.

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2: It's not a penalty. Can't you see?
1: Me, Mom, that was so clear. Kwame, you need glasses.
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And it's on the 27th of August, 2026. Time is it's three nights at Aqua Safari Resort, Ghana. You don't want to miss this opportunity. 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

prosper. Even in the difficulties you're dealing with, me tell I was your daughter. I'm your Randos Kovahek. Wabi Amayeo. Who would have taught you how to come this far?

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We all thanksgiving to this God.

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0: and they pulled them here. 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
2: It's not a penalty. Can't you see?
1: Me, Mom, that was so clear. Kwame, you need glasses.
2: I say I saw it. I'm seeing well. What's your problem?
1: Sweetheart, I'm just concerned. Can't you see?
3: 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Ah, Kwame, Aquila is right. 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

0: That's a beautiful one coming from the camp of the man known as CC Beidou here on the Gospel Cafe, sunny 88.7. And of course, we're coming back in the next hour. Don't go anywhere. Stay tracked in. Stay with us. We'll be back.
1: It's the Word of God. 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

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Thankful to be able to spend some time on Saturday experiencing Jesus with you. And maybe you came across Praise FM not understanding or not knowing exactly what the station was all about. And you are feeling peace as you are listening to the music. Well, that's not by accident. John 14:27 says, I am leaving you with a gift, peace of mind and heart. And the peace I give is a gift the world cannot give. So don't be troubled or afraid. We are spending time experiencing Jesus together. And as a result of that is peace. Christ lives in me, Ren Collective.

This is Josh with Praise FM, and that was I Surrender by Hillsong Live. I've spent most of my career in education, and education has changed. As we look at the access that we have to technology and to information, we carry around these supercomputers that can tell us almost any fact that we want to know at any moment, which makes it even more important for us to surrender to Jesus and to allow Him to come in and help us discern what is true and what is not. So like that song said, I want to know you more, Jesus. I don't need more facts. I don't need more knowledge. I need more wisdom that comes from you. All I want is Jesus.

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2: We have Christian brothers and sisters right now who are willing to give up their lives to see the gospel advance. 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They might think we're some kind of religious fanatic, but they're probably not going to beat us up, and they're almost certainly not going to pull out a gun and shoot us. That's the reality for brothers and sisters around the world. And so we want to be inspired by their example. And sacrifice has always been part of advancing the gospel, and we want to be inspired by these brothers and sisters.
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Julie posted on our praise and prayer wall for healing for her hip, back, and leg. Heavenly Father, Lord, we pray for Julie, God. 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In your name we pray. Amen. When darkness wrecks me.

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2: This is Katie, and we're remembering the truth together today from the book of John, chapter 14. If you love me, keep my commands, and I will ask the Father, and he will give you another advocate to help you and be with you forever, the Spirit of Truth. The world cannot accept him because it neither sees him nor knows him, but you know him, for he lives with you and will be in you. I will not leave you as orphans. I will come to you. Before long, the world will not see me anymore, but you will see me. Because I live, you also will live. On that day, you will realize that I am in my Father, and you are in me, and I am in you. Whoever has my commands and keeps them is the one who loves me. The one who loves me will be loved by my Father, and I too will love them and show myself to them. Thanks for remembering the truth with us today. Book of John, chapter 14, verses 15 through 21.
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I'm Wayne. Thanks for being with us this last Sunday in June, starting out this hour with music by Hillsong United, and I know you will. We're going to see a victory today. We're going to see a victory this week. It's music by Elevation Worship.

John 3:16, God so loved the world that he gave his only son, the greatest person that whoever, that includes you and me, will have the great certainty, everlasting life, a great destiny. Music by We the Kingdom. And God loves you. God loves somebody like me.

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praising Jesus together, giving him the glory. Music by Phil Wickham. I'm so glad you're with us. We're discovering today, as we listen to this music, as we go to church this Sunday morning, doing things, believing things that only God can do. Listen as Jeremy Camp sings.

All things are possible. Nothing is impossible with God. Music by I Am They. Sunday morning sounds as we now experience through Shane and Shane the living water that Jesus promises to give us, the flowing of the Holy Spirit in each of our lives.

0: Today, we're remembering the truth and soaking in wisdom from God's Word, the Bible. We're reflecting today on Proverbs chapter 3, verses 7 through 14. Do not be wise in your own eyes. Fear the Lord and shun evil. This will bring health to your body and nourishment to your bones. Honor the Lord with your wealth, with the first fruits of all your crops. Then your barns will be filled to overflowing, and your vats will brim over with new wine. My son, do not despise the Lord's discipline, and do not resent his rebuke, because the Lord disciplines those he loves, as a father the son he delights in. Blessed are those who find wisdom, those who gain understanding, for she is more profitable than silver, and yields better returns than gold. We've been remembering the truth today and reflecting on God's wisdom, found in Proverbs chapter 3, verses 7 through 14.
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Just ran across that verse the other day in my devotional reading, Galatians 2:20. I am crucified with Christ. Nevertheless, I live. Yet not I, but Christ lives in me. And the life I now live in the flesh, I live in the faith of the Son of God, who loved me and gave himself for me. That's why we have a new name, and it's written down in glory.

Jesus is always inviting us. Sidewalk Prophet singing Come to the Table, and now Canyon Hills Worship with another invitation. Come, Lord Jesus.

0: Hallelujah.
1: Dr. Shami, I have some questions for you.
2: Yes, my son. Bare your soul. Open your mind that I might enlighten you with my wisdom.
1: Yeah. Well, I was reading in the Bible.
2: You what?
1: I was reading the Bible.
2: Don't do that! You need inner wisdom, like myself, to decipher it. It's just too complicated.
1: Well, actually, I found its message quite simple.
2: No, you just read the simple part. It takes years to understand the Bible. Here, read my book.
1: Programming Your VCR?
2: No, The Other Side.
1: Knowing God the Shami Way?
2: That's Shami. And what I say there is truth.
1: Now, wait a minute. Why should I believe you? Have you ever healed a blind, walked on water, or raised the dead?
2: You think I'm God? Of course not.
1: Well, Jesus did. He performed incredible miracles that no one in history has ever done. We have reason to trust him.
2: I knew it. I knew this would happen. Already, you're confused.
1: I don't feel confused.
2: Of course not. You haven't read my book yet.
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9: It's good to see you too, Tasha.
10: So, you've blown your cover.
9: I didn't blow it. Rusty Gordon blabbed about it on a blog.
10: Anyone who has ever had a grudge against you will eventually come here to find you.
9: Well, then it's a good thing all the bad guys I dealt with are put away.
10: Not all.
9: Oh?
10: The Whisperer.
9: Grady, move!
10: Ow!
9: Ow! Hey! Hurt! Where's your dad? Is he around?
11: What are those things? Little stingers? Feeling very good, Jason.
9: Grady! These stingers are drugged. Oh, boy, this is not good.
12: They're out cold. Perfect. Let's get him in a car, Romer. Even the kid? I guess so.
6: Now tell me, Whitaker, where is my computer program? Take me to applesauce.
9: On one condition. Grady has got to be kept safe, and I don't want him to feel threatened.
6: He'll be perfectly safe. Because he'll be with us the whole time. Now take me to applesauce.
13: Okay, fine. I understand about this Whisperer guy. But something doesn't make sense. Why take Grady?
14: No, collateral, I suppose.
13: Wit, I'm no detective, but... If the Whisperer came all this way to get revenge against Jason, then why take an innocent kid?
14: Well, what are you suggesting?
13: I'm saying that your Whisperer wants more than revenge, and he took Grady as leverage to get it. So you have to ask the question, what else does the Whisperer want?
14: Well, there is one other thing he wants.
13: What?
14: Do you hear that noise?
13: That whining sound?
14: Yeah.
13: It's been getting on my nerves since we walked down here. What is it?
14: Well, it sounds like an electric motor. There, in the water.
13: A model boat?
14: Yeah, it's caught up in those ropes. There. It's pretty elaborate for a toy. There.
13: Can you turn it off?
14: Well, let's see if there's a switch. Oh, yeah, here it is.
13: Look at those guns.
14: Yeah, they swivel as if...
13: As if they're meant to fire something.
14: You know, the Whisperer was renowned for his technological genius. He's the king of evil gadgets. He made models of weapons. Weapons to sell to the international arms industry. We have to take this back to Tasha. Hurry!
10: Are you serious, Whit?
14: I am. When the Air Force catches up with that helicopter, they won't see anyone in it. It's a very large and very elaborate decoy run by remote control.
10: From where?
14: Well, my guess is right here on this mountain. Carson figured it out. The Whisperer doesn't only want revenge. He wants something else, something in Odyssey. And I'd also guess that the decoy was to take you away from their hideout right here on this mountain.
0: Well, that's pretty far-fetched. I don't see how this model boat could lead you to that conclusion.
14: Well, you might want to be careful with that boat, Agent Huddleston. I think those guns are designed to work.
0: Work how? Ow! Oh, what is this?
4: Huddleston? Are you all right?
0: It's only a tiny needle. How weird.
4: Okay, Whit. If you're right, then they must be using a very powerful remote.
14: Yeah, some kind of satellite system.
4: Which we'll be able to monitor and track back to the source.
14: Exactly.
0: I don't feel very well.
4: What in the world? Huddleston? He's unconscious. Huddleston! What do they teach these agents at training school? Somebody put Huddleston in the trailer!
14: Well, I think we know how they grab Jason and Grady.
4: Yeah, let's track the signal and find that address.
15: Okay, we've got a visual of the house.
16: I don't like it, Whit. We should be there with them, not listening on the radio.
14: Oh, we'd only get in the way. They know what they're doing. At least Tasha is letting us hear her transmission to a team.
15: The lights are off. Use your night goggles. The house looks empty. Is everyone in position? Good. All right. On three. One, two, three.
16: On three what?
14: I think they went in.
15: The house is empty. Repeat, the house is empty.
16: Empty? Then where are they?
14: Huh? I don't know. Unless
16: what?
14: They figured out a way to use the old Gold Camp Road. It runs along the side of the mountain and then doubles back to town on the north side. But it's been closed for years.
15: What's this? It's the equipment room. Whit, you were right. The navigational system for the helicopter's here. It looks like they were planning to let it fly until it ran out of fuel and then just drop wherever. Wait, what's that noise? Oh, no. The place is rigged. Everybody out!
16: No, I hope everyone got out.
15: Oh, that was too close. Is everyone all right? Good. No one was hurt, Whit. We're coming back to base.
16: Coming back to base to do what? They're gone, and we don't know where they are.
14: I think I do.
16: What?
14: I know what the Whisper is after, and where Jason will lead them to get it, which means I have to leave now. Where's my cell phone? I have to call Connie.
16: I'm going with you.
14: No, I can't let you do that. It could be dangerous.
16: We're talking about my son, Whit.
14: We're talking about my son, too.
16: But your son already respects you. I'm going to help you, Whit. I want him to know that I tried.
14: All right. But you have to promise to stick to my plan.
16: You have a plan?
14: Believe it or not, I do.

0: will get us in through that door. Then we'll go down to my dad's workshop in the basement. That's where he keeps applesauce.
1: In the basement?
0: You'll understand when we get there.
1: I'm not fooled, you know.
0: About what?
1: Whatever trick you have up your sleeve. Your father wouldn't sit idly by and allow me to just waltz in and take applesauce.
0: He would to save my life.
1: We'll see. In the meantime, I have a backup plan of my own.
0: Oh, yeah? Like what?
1: Oh, now that would be giving things away, wouldn't it?
0: brother. Grady, are you okay?
2: Yeah, I guess. My head hurts.
0: That's the sleeping drug.
2: I hope my dad's all right. I bet he's going crazy.
0: I'm sure he's doing everything he can to rescue you.
2: So, when are you going to do it?
0: Do what?
2: Do that thing you do to escape. You know, pull a bazooka out of your wristwatch, or click your heels together and eject us through the roof?
0: Sorry, I'm a gadget-free agent.
1: Whereas I am a gadget-filled villain! Now stop talking, you two. We're coming into town.
3: Where are you going? Which end is that way?
4: Oh, I'm going around to a service road. It leads through McAllister Park and comes up behind the shop.
3: We're gonna sneak in the back door?
4: No. We're going to come in through a back tunnel. Grab that hard hat from under the seat.
0: Watch your step, Grady.
1: So, this is Wit's End.
0: This is it.
5: What do you want us to do, boss?
1: You and Romer stay here and keep an eye on things.
5: What if they try to escape?
1: They won't. I have my cane with me. Need I remind you of the power of this cane, Jason?
0: I'm good.
2: Your cane?
1: Watch and be amazed.
5: No, boss. Oh,
2: cool.
1: I'm now adjusting it to its most extreme setting. Any wrong moves by either of you and, well, you may not recover.

0: sɛne
1: Operation Central.
2: Hi, Connie. What's going on?
1: Oh, they showed up, just like you said. I'm watching them on the security monitors. They came in through the kitchen door, and Jason's leading them down to your workshop in the basement.
2: Good, good. Who's there?
1: Jason, Grady, and some guy with a cane. Is that the Whisperer?
2: Yeah, that's him. How about his henchmen?
1: Oh, they're outside with the van.
2: Okay. Dial that number I gave you. And tell Tasha what you've told me. We're only a few minutes away. Keep an eye on things and let me know if anything changes.
1: Will do. 10-4. Over and out.
2: Bye, Connie.
1: Yeah, bye. Okay.
3: Actually, you don't need to do that.
1: Who are you? What are you doing up here?
3: I'm Agent Huddleston. There's been a slight change of plans.
4: Is something wrong?
5: Well, two of the Whisperer's men stayed outside with the van.
4: Yeah, probably to make a quick getaway.
5: Yeah, probably. But I had hoped they would all go into the shop. And that complicates things a little. We can't let them drive off. Any kind of car chase would be incredibly dangerous.
4: Leave that with me. I know what to do.
5: You can make sure their getaway van won't let them actually get away and do it without them knowing you did?
4: Uh-huh. Do you have a potato?
5: A potato?
4: Yeah.
6: And here we are.
0: It looks exactly like a workshop. Oh, dull. Where's your father?
6: I don't know. I've been too tied up today to keep track of him. What's your step, Grady?
7: What's with all the cables?
6: They're for the renovation project.
0: Where is the applesauce program?
6: Untie me.
0: Why?
6: So I can show you the program. We'll be here all night if I have to talk you through it.
0: All right. But remember my cane and what it'll do to the boy if you try any tricks.
6: Fine.
0: There.
6: Thanks.
0: So, where is it?
6: On that laptop computer.
0: That? You're joking. It's ancient.
6: On the outside, but on the inside, it's state-of-the-art. My dad figured no one would suspect that a program like applesauce would be hidden in an old, dusty laptop.
0: Clever. Now open it up. I want to see that it's there.
6: Sure. And here it is.
8: Stop, Jason. Don't load that program.
6: Dad?
7: Mr. Whittaker!
0: Ah, Whit. At last we meet.
5: At last. Should I know you?
0: I am the Whisperer.
5: Oh, nice to meet you after all this time.
0: Perhaps not, since you're all my hostages.
5: Hostages? I don't think so. It seems to me we outnumber you.
0: In numbers, but not in power. My cane...
6: Watch out for the cane, Dad. It's really a cattle prod.
7: Do you want me to go get Maurice so you can show him?
0: That shouldn't be necessary. Now about that program...
5: Don't give it to him, Jason.
0: What? Didn't you hear me? My cane...
5: I heard Whisperer for renovation. And as it happens, some demolition. There are strategically placed explosives all through the tunnels. Demolition is slated for tomorrow morning. Any sudden burst of electricity could set the explosives off now.
0: I don't believe you.
5: Do you want to try it and see?
0: So, we're at a stalemate.
5: No, we still outnumber you.
7: Not really, Whit.
5: Connie, what are you doing down here?
7: Sorry, he took me by surprise.
5: Who did?
9: I did, and I believe this gun gives me the majority.
5: Agent Huddleston? What are you doing?
9: My job.
6: Your job for who?
0: For me! Agent Huddleston likes what I pay better than the government.
7: You dirty, rotten traitor!
9: Yeah, whatever.
0: Now the upper hand is restored. Shall we return to the applesauce program, Jason? I want to be assured that you haven't put some security codes on it that'll keep me from accessing it.
9: Or a program that will erase the disk.
6: Ah, now that's a good point, Agent Huddleston. Except it won't be the disk that'll be erased. It'll be us.
0: What?
6: You see this button here? This laptop

0: is rigged with an explosive. While I keep my finger pressed on this button, we're safe. But if my finger comes off the button, it'll blow.
1: You have an awful lot of explosives around a kid's shop, Whitaker. Remind me not to send my nephews here.
0: Get rid of your gun, former Agent Huddleston.
2: Why should I believe you? You wouldn't blow us up. Your father and your friends, not a chance.
0: Shermie said it earlier. In the wrong hands, this program is powerful enough to, dare I say it, let you rule the world. I'm trained not to let that happen. And the collateral damage of my father and my friends is worth it. They understand, I'm sure.
2: Do they?
3: I don't really think I do.
0: Oh, too bad. Now, Agent Traitor, give your weapon to my father.
2: All right. Here.
4: Thanks.
1: Now what happens? You have to keep your finger on that button.
0: There's a code to turn it off. What is it, Dad?
4: I have no idea. You were the one who programmed it.
1: You don't know the code?
2: It's brilliant.
4: Jason, seriously.
0: I don't know it, Dad.
4: Can't you try a few numbers?
1: I always use my birthday.
0: It's rigged to blow up if you don't get it on the first try.
2: Then what are we going to do?
0: I'll take the laptop through the tunnel to the park. That way it'll be clear of any people.
4: Don't do it, son. The tunnel is unsafe.
0: Sorry, Dad. I don't see we have an alternative here. Open the door for me, will you? I'll take off, and I suggest you do the same. In the other direction.
4: Son!
3: No, Jason, don't do it! You'll die! There has to be another way.
0: None that I can think of. The door, please.
4: Be careful, Jason.
0: Right. Bye, all. Don't wait up.
4: Hurry. We have to get out of here. Run!

0: different, boss.
1: I didn't get applesauce, but I got my revenge against Jason Whittaker. Come here, kid. We're leaving, and we'll need you as a hostage.
2: Hey, let go. Put him down, you thug.
1: You're coming too, young lady. Get him, Maurice.
0: Sure thing.
3: Sherman, don't you know when to quit? My son is dead, the program's destroyed, and I have the gun.
1: And I still have my cane, ready to turn these young people into crispy critters.
2: What?
1: Romer, don't just stand there. Get the van started.
4: Right, boss.
1: Get in the van, Huddleston.
5: I'd like to get my gun back, Mr. Whittaker.
3: No. Give it up, Sherman.
1: What? Romer, what's wrong with the van?
4: I don't know.
6: I know what the problem is.
2: Dad!
6: It's the old potato in the exhaust pipe trick.
5: It's getting awfully crowded around here.
6: More than you know. You're not going anywhere. Now, let go of my son, you creep.
1: Step back. You don't know about my cane.
6: I don't care about your cane when I've got my fist.
0: Ow! Boss!
2: Whoa! Why didn't someone think of that before?
0: Boss, speak to me!
1: Where's my monocle?
2: Dad!
6: Son, are you all right?
2: I am now.
7: Get your hands up! Huh? All right, weapons down. You're all under arrest. Hi, Connie.
8: Agent Huddleston, what are you doing here?
3: Oh, he's working with the Whisperer. Here's his gun.
8: What?
5: Sorry, Tasha.
8: Oh, so that's how they stayed a step ahead of us. Agent Brooke, get Huddleston out of my sight.
9: With pleasure.
8: Where's Jason? What's the matter with you all? Whit, where's Jason?

0: This is Chet Huntley with Odyssey News First. While there is still quite a bit of confusion about the explosion last night at the popular soda shop known as Wit's End, sources say that it was caused by some demolition explosives going off in a tunnel beneath the shop. We understand that the explosion was mostly contained within the tunnel itself, with no casualties and no additional damage to Wit's End, where renovations were already taking place.
1: I guess they believed you, Tasha. No casualties.
2: It's a matter of national security, Connie. You, Carson, and Grady, none of you can speak of what happened.
1: But how will we explain that Jason is gone?
2: Everyone can assume that he left because of Rusty Gordon's blog.
1: What about us? Those who know the truth?

0: Whit's grieving. He lost his son, and we can't even have a funeral.
1: I know, Connie. And like you, I lost a very close friend. But we have to mourn in secrecy. I suggested to Whit that he leave town for a while. Maybe you should do the same. Grieve away from Odyssey.
0: Maybe I will.
1: I'm very sorry, Connie. Jason was a hero. He sacrificed himself for his country. We can grieve, but we shouldn't be sad.
0: We're gonna miss him around here.
1: I know.
0: I really wouldn't like to do your job, Tasha.
1: Well, me either. Goodbye, Connie.
0: Bye.
2: Bonjour, monsieur. Qu'est-ce que vous voulez?
3: Je cherche pour quelqu'un s'appelle Jason Whittaker.
2: Hi, il est là.
3: Merci.
2: De rien.
3: Jacob wrestled the angel.
4: And his name was no longer called Jacob, but Israel. Welcome to the Riviera, Dad.
3: It's good to see you, son.
4: You too.
3: It's a very nice resort.
4: It's a private beach.
3: Well, that explains your tan.
4: I've had 2 weeks of doing nothing but sunning myself, swimming, and reading. Not a bad life. So, did it work?
3: Oh, yes, yes. Everyone thinks you skipped town because of Rusty's blog. And as far as the Whisper is concerned, you're dead. He, Agent Huddleston, and the rest of the bad guys are in a secure lockup.
4: What about Tasha and the agency? Did they believe the explosion?
3: I think so. Though Tasha acted a little suspicious when we didn't find any trace of you.
4: Well, she's a clever girl. She'll figure it out. In the meantime, I want to enjoy myself before they throw me in one of their cheesy safe houses. If they can catch me.
3: Well, now, don't stay in one place too long.
4: I won't. Oh, and thank Connie for all her help. Are you sure she won't tell anyone the truth?
3: I'm sure.
4: All right. And, Dad.
3: Huh?
4: Thank you. Your plan was ingenious. Not only did it catch a wanted criminal, but it keeps me from having to look over my shoulder for the rest of my life. None of my enemies will have any reason to come after me now. Who'd have thought that killing me was the best way to keep me safe? What about Rusty Gordon?
3: Oh, the authorities took him in for questioning to get him to say how he found out that you were an agent.
4: And?
3: Well, he told them the truth. He got an anonymous call.
4: They can't trace that back to you, can they?
3: No. They gave him a warning and let him go. Son, you realize how fortunate we were. The idea of using yourself as bait to capture the Whisper.
4: I know, Dad. But it was the only way to draw him out. Otherwise, I would have been waiting for him to make his move against me.
3: Yeah, but the whole thing could have gone terribly wrong. It almost did a few times when they grabbed Grady. Agent Huddleston double-crossing Tasha.
4: I was never worried. With you watching my back, I knew it would all work out.
3: Well, I was praying the entire time. I still am. Jason, I'm going to miss having you around.
4: As if you can keep me away.
3: Well, in the meantime, be careful.
4: I will.
3: By the way, what name are you going to use now?
4: I was thinking about Jason Israel. What do you think?
3: Not bad. Not bad at all.

0: From the very beginning, when families gather together to tell stories to one another, we have loved the ones where good triumphs over evil. There's something deep within our hearts that wants justice to have the final victory and for everything to be put right. We love it when our heroes win. Heroes like Whit and Jason and, of course, the greatest hero of all, Jesus, who came to destroy evil once and for all. We know that Jesus will ultimately win. 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Our vocal talent included Paul Herlinger, Katie Lee, Corey Burton, Jordan Orr, Dave Bittrin, Mandy Steckelberg, Chris Edgerly, Greg Berger, and Keith Ferguson, with Townsend Coleman as Jason. Our producers were Marshall Younger and Bob Hoos. And I'm Chris, hoping you'll join us again next time for more Adventures in Odyssey.
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1: it's awesome.
3: We absolutely love it.
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0: Here we go.
6: I want everybody in the world to know that kids love Jesus too.
7: Kids love Jesus.
6: Yeah, my vision is to see all kids come to Christ. Let everybody, every child, everyone that has breath.
7: Kids love Jesus.
6: Let's nourish our children, teach our children. 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
7: Kids love Jesus.
0: Billy, why are you dressed up like an ant?
8: Because there are ants in the driveway, and I need to tell them that they need to move before Dad comes home and drives over them.
0: Why don't you just pick them up and move them?
8: Because there's too many.
0: Why don't you just sweep them out of the way?
8: Because it'll hurt them.
0: Why don't you just squirt them away with water?
8: I tried that, but they just came back.
0: So why are you dressed up like an ant?
8: Because I want to be like Jesus.
0: Jesus didn't dress up like an ant.
8: Yeah, but he became a baby and grew up and told us that he loves us and that we need him.
0: Oh, yeah.
8: So I'm going to become an ant and tell them that they have to move before Dad comes home.
0: Can I help?
8: Yeah, you go get Dad's headphones and we'll glue some springs on for antennas.
0: Okay, then what?
8: Then you go tell them that I'm coming and then...
9: Hi, kids, I'm home.
0: No!
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0: that time, the kingdom of heaven will be like 10 virgins who took their lamps and went out to meet the bridegroom. 5 of them were foolish, and 5 were wise. The foolish ones took their lamps, but did not take any oil with them. The wise, however, took oil in jars along with their lamps. The bridegroom was a long time in coming, and they all became drowsy and fell asleep. At midnight, the cry rang out,
1: "Here's the bridegroom! Come out to meet him!"
0: Then all the virgins woke up and trimmed their lamps. The foolish ones said to the wise,
2: "Give us some of your oil. Our lamps are going out." "No, there may not be enough for both of us and you. Instead, go to those who sell oil and buy some for yourselves."
0: But while they were on their way to buy the oil, the bridegroom arrived. The virgins who were ready went in with him to the wedding banquet, and the door was shut. Later, the others also came.
2: "Sir! Sir!"
0: they said.
2: "Open the door for us!"
0: But he replied,
1: "Truly I tell you, I don't know you.
0: Therefore keep watch, because you do not know the day or the hour."
3: You can know the Bible from A to Z, but if you don't know Jesus, it means nothing. You can know the Bible from A to Z, left and right, up and down, all around, and still go to hell.
4: Soon I will be done with the troubles of this world.
3: Uh-oh.
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3: No.
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8: On March 31st, 2018, I sought the Lord about a concern I had, particularly about a warning and a call to repentance from a well-known prophet. However, there were so many question marks surrounding him and his ministry. I perceived the warning to be authentic, but Lord, is he authentic? I inquired. Then the Lord answered my question with a question. He asked me, "What did I say in my word?" Referring to Joel 2:28, 29, and again repeated in Acts 2:17 and 18. I recall the

0: will only be the righteous, believers, preachers, or prophets. All flesh is inclusive of everyone, the righteous and the unrighteous. I am God Almighty. I choose whoever I choose to speak through. The fact that I, Yahweh, God Almighty, used a donkey to speak a warning does not mean you ritualistically follow after the donkey, as is the manner of many of my children. Neither do you disregard the warnings because it came from a talking donkey. Heed the authenticity of my warnings, and when in doubt, seek after me, my word, for that shall be established, not a vessel, a talking donkey.
1: I will pour out my spirit upon all people. Your sons and daughters will prophesy. Your old men will dream dreams, and your young men will see visions. In those days, I will pour out my spirit, and even on servants, men and women alike. He's warning people of the day of the Lord that is upon us. The Lord desires that no man will perish. He wants you to repent and turn back to Him. So don't hesitate. Repent while there's still time. Everyone who calls on Jesus Christ will be saved from the day of the Lord. It's a great and terrible day. He wants us ready.
2: If anyone causes one of these little ones, those who believe in me, to stumble, it would be better for them if a large millstone were hung around their neck and they were drowned in the depths of the sea. Woe to the world because of the things that cause people to stumble. Such things must come, but woe to the person through whom they come.
3: Hold up. Wait a minute. Did Jesus really say that? Yes, he did.
4: Wow.
5: The spoken words of Jesus on the KLJT show.

0: I, John, in the isle called Patmos, heard behind me a great voice, as it had been of a trumpet, saying, I am Alpha and Omega, the beginning and the ending, which is, and which was, and which is to come, the Almighty. And that which thou seest, write and send it unto the seven churches, which are in Asia, unto Ephesus, Smyrna, Pergamos, Thyatira, Sardis, Philadelphia, and unto Laodicea. Write these things which thou hast seen, and the things which are, and the things which shall come hereafter, the mystery of the seven stars, which thou sawest in my right hand, are the angels of the seven churches, and the seven candlesticks are the seven churches.
1: Which church is your church? The Lord asked me, do I know that the churches have already been judged?
2: Did you know that?
1: I said to him, no.
3: If you're like me, I have never heard a sermon regarding the letters to the seven churches.
4: The word church can be confusing sometimes. Because, you know, you might be driving down the street and you see a church, or you see a bunch of churches. And really, those are buildings. The church is not a building.
5: As a church, we are the body of Christ, and the church is not the building. The church is the people. This is to every Christian, who, in turn, makes up the church.
1: The Lord is saying all the denominations in the world are grouped into the seven churches that is contained in the book of Revelation, chapter 2 and chapter 3.
4: The building where your church meets is not the church.
3: Why have I never heard about this?
4: The church is all believers in Jesus Christ.
6: We know we're still in the church age. How do we know that? Because the church has not been raptured yet.
7: A time is coming when you will worship the Father neither on this mountain nor

0: Jerusalem. Time is coming, and has now come, when the true worshipers will worship the Father in spirit and in truth, for they are the kind of worshipers the Father seeks. God is spirit, and his worshipers must worship in spirit and in truth.
1: 7 years old.

0: take the church out of me.
1: Spreading the gospel of Jesus through music.
2: I gather with my church, you gather with your church, but we're all a part of the body of Christ. And one day we will all worship together before the throne of Jesus Christ.
3: I am so excited because I found so much. So let's dive in.
4: Blessed is he that readeth, and they that hear the words of this prophecy, and keep those things which are written therein, for the time is at hand.

0: even your brother and companion in tribulation.
1: Your brother and partner in the tribulation.
0: And in the kingdom and patience of Jesus Christ.
1: And the kingdom and the patient endurance.
0: And for the witnessing of Jesus Christ.
1: That are in Jesus.
0: I, John, in the isle called Patmos. I was ravished in spirit on the Lord's day, and heard behind me a great voice, as it had been of a trumpet, saying, Write that which thou seest, and send it unto the seven churches, unto Ephesus, Smyrna, Pergamos,
1: Thyatira,
0: Sardis,

0: Write on a scroll what you see, and send it to the seven churches. To Ephesus, Smyrna, Pergamum, Thyatira, Sardis, Philadelphia, and Laodicea. Write, therefore, what you have seen, both what is now and what will take place later. The mystery of the seven stars that you saw in my right hand and of the seven golden lampstands is this. The seven stars are the angels of the seven churches, and the seven lampstands are the seven churches.
1: What type of church are you?
0: To the angel of the church in Ephesus, these are the words of him who holds the seven

0: you had at first. Consider how far you have fallen. Repent, and do the things you did at first. If you do not repent, I will come to you and remove your lampstand from its place. But you have this in your favor. You hate the practices of the Nicolaitans, which I also hate. Whoever has ears, let them hear what the Spirit says to the churches. To those who are victorious, I will give the right to eat from the tree of life, which is in the paradise of God.
1: Hold up. Wait a minute. Did Jesus really say that?
2: Yes, he did. The spoken words of Jesus on the KLJT show.

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11: All the songs we play are hits of yesterday. These are songs you know from the radio. Here's another blast from the past.
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0: You're in the right place at the right time, where God is always number one.
1: Whoever listens to you, listens to me. Whoever rejects you, rejects me. But whoever rejects me, rejects him who sent me.
2: Lord, even the demons submit to us in your name.
1: I saw Satan fall like lightning from heaven. I have given you authority to trample on snakes and scorpions and to overcome all the power of the enemy. Nothing will harm you. However, do not rejoice that the spirits submit to you, but rejoice that your names are written in heaven.
3: Hold up. Wait a minute. Did Jesus really say that?
4: Yes, he did. The spoken words of Jesus. Coming up next on the KLJT show.
1: When you enter a town and are welcomed, eat what is set before you. Heal the sick who are there and tell them, the kingdom of God has come near to you. But when you enter a town and are not welcomed, go into its streets and say, even the dust of your town we wipe from our feet as a warning to you. Yet be sure of this, the kingdom of God has come near. I tell you, it will be more bearable on that day for Sodom than for that town. Woe to you, Chorazin. Woe to you, Bethsaida. For if the miracles that were performed in you had been performed in Tyre and Sidon, they would have repented long ago, sitting in sackcloth and ashes. But it will be more bearable for Tyre and Sidon at the judgment than for you. And you, Capernaum, will you be lifted up to the skies or no? You will go down to the depths. Whoever listens to you, listens to me. Whoever rejects you, rejects me. But whoever rejects me, rejects him who sent me.
2: Lord, even the demons submit to us in your name.
1: I saw Satan fall like lightning from heaven. I have given you authority to trample on snakes and scorpions and to overcome all the power of the enemy. Nothing will harm you. However, do not rejoice that the spirits submit to you, but rejoice that your names are written in heaven. I praise you, Father, Lord of heaven and earth, because you have hidden these things from the wise and learned and revealed them to little children. Yes, Father, for this was your good pleasure. All things have been committed to me by my Father. No one knows who the Son is except the Father, and no one knows who the Father is except the Son, and those to whom the Son chooses to reveal him. Blessed are the eyes that see what you see. For I tell you that many prophets and kings wanted to see what you see, but did not see it, and to hear what you hear, but did not hear it.
5: And to cleanse us from all unrighteousness.

God has given you the Holy Spirit to empower you to turn away from your sins. But if you think you're righteous and you don't think that what you're doing is sin, you don't think you can go on practicing your witchcraft, your fornication, and you think it's absolutely okay, and you don't ask the Lord for help in the areas that you struggle, you are deceived. The scariest thing in the world to me would be to hear on the day of judgment, "Depart from me, I never knew you," after I thought I was a Christian. Can you imagine how scary that is? You thought you were a Christian, you did works in God's name, you went to church, but you hear from Jesus, "Depart from me, I never knew you, you worker of lawlessness." One.

0: Matthew chapter 7, verse 21 through 23. Not everyone that saith unto me, Lord, Lord, shall enter into the kingdom of heaven, but he that doeth the will of my Father which is in heaven. Many will say to me in that day, Lord, Lord, have we not prophesied in thy name, and in thy name cast out devils, and in thy name done many wonderful works? And then will I profess unto them, I never knew you. Depart from me, ye that work iniquity. This is Jesus speaking. He says, only those who do the will of God in obedience will gain access into heaven with the Lord of glory.
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5: 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Acts 16:31.

0: 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Acts 16:31. 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
1: Good.

0: We'll be right back. 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Project Team.
1: My dad can throw a baseball 100 million feet.
2: Yeah, well, my dad can throw a football 1,000 bazillion feet. That's twice as far.
1: So, my dad can hold his breath underwater for 5 minutes.
2: That's nothing. My dad can make a 360 two-handed backward slam dunk with his eyes closed.
1: Yeah, well, my dad, he can make quarters come out of his nose.
2: Big deal. My dad can eat a whole jalapeno pepper in one bite.
1: Get out.
2: Yep.
1: That's impossible. He'd explode. Boom!
3: Kids who spend time with their fathers are less likely to get in trouble or fail in school. Be there for your kids. Give them someone to brag about. Remember, it takes a man to be a dad.
1: My dad can smash a soda can with his head.
2: No way.
1: Uh-huh. I saw him do it.
2: Cool.
1: Then we took him to the hospital.
4: Daddy? Dada? Daddy?
5: There are two babies talking to each other inside their mother's womb. The first one says,
6: Hey, twin, I'm scared of birth.
7: Why?
6: It's the end of existence. We get ejected. We're finished.
7: I'm also anxious, twin, but I'm not scared. Birth is supposed to be a transition to the real life.
6: Huh. Don't give me the hiccups with your afterbirth real-life fantasies. How can life be supported without an umbilical cord and amniotic fluid?
7: Well, maybe it's a radically different form of life. Maybe we won't need the cord.
6: I wish you were right. I keep kicking that thing away from my neck.
7: Stop spinning for a minute and imagine, twin. After birth, we will enter a ginormous universe filled with light and with air that we will breathe through our mouths.
6: Come on, grow some brain cells, will you? Mouths are not for breathing. Besides, if your postnatal paradise existed, why has no one ever returned from that realm? Forget it. Once we leave here, we collapse into cold, dry nothingness and wither into eternal gloom.
7: I don't think Mother would allow that to happen. She nurtures us in this cozy womb. She sends us nutrients for months on end. For what purpose? Just to end it all with birth? No. Mother has greater plans for us than that.
6: Now you're beginning to sound infantile. Do you see a mother lurking in some corner of the womb? Not a trace. Show me a mother. And as for your nutrients, can't you feel that annoying cord? Don't exchange empirical for fantastical.
4: Hello, world. Do you see me? Though hidden, I'm here. Waiting for the rest of my life to unfold. Soon, I will arrive. Life as I know it has changed. I will experience hunger and no contentment. I will feel pain and pleasure. I will make mistakes and overcome them. I will fall in love. Someday, I will also bring new life into the world. Or will I? It's really not up to me. My entire life is before me. Only it is allowed to continue. Be my champion in the fight for my life.
8: Children are a heritage from the Lord, offspring a reward from Him. Like arrows in the hands of a warrior are children born in one's youth. Blessed is the man whose quiver is full of them. they will not be put to shame.
9: Psalms 127:3, every child's a gift from God. And that's exactly what they are. Here you are existing, right? Defying the odds. And you being a child once in your life also means that you're a gift from God. You're special. Special because God chose you. Remember that. God bless.
10: Look at you, oh, oh, oh, look at you. You're beautiful, real man.
11: God creates us in his own image.
10: Real man.
11: And his likeness.
10: In his likeness. Real man.
11: God made us.
10: With his love, yeah.
11: Each one of us
10: look at you, oh,
11: is a custom creation.
10: Oh, oh, look at you. You're beautiful.
11: God creates us in his own image and his likeness.
12: Nature has been researching your milk for hundreds of millions of years. The composition of your milk is alive and changes throughout the day, the night, the months, and the years to meet your child's needs. Your milk contains stem cells. These are cells that create and repair the body and are being researched worldwide to cure conditions like Alzheimer's and diabetes. Your milk contains components that kill cancerous cells. 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Your milk appears to switch on a gene in your baby's body, which produces a hormone called leptin. 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Your milk contains oxytocin, a hormone that induces relaxation and feelings of well-being in your child and in you. It's all in you. Human milk. 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
15: Question everything.
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17: 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I'm going to read, I think, the side effects of a drug called Daytriana.
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22: 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Where do I find the side effects?
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18: 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This is the side effects of the drug.
22: Side effects. 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
18: Gastro. What the heck?
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38: Suicidal thoughts.
39: Suicidal thinking and behavior.
40: Increases the risk of suicide.
41: An increased risk of death.
42: Sudden death.
43: These guys must be kidding.
44: Wow. This is a guess.
45: Seeing this on a warning label, does anybody have any clue what they're putting their kids into?
46: This isn't good.
47: Why won't you stand up for me?
48: Why won't you stand up for me?
49: Why won't you?
50: Why do you claim to support women and girls?
51: Yet when we need you most,
52: you remain silent.
0: Today, males are claiming our identity.
47: Our sports.
1: Our spaces.
2: Men and boys are stealing opportunities,
3: medals,
2: trophies,
3: and our future.
1: And it's not fair or just.
2: In fact, it's often dangerous. Yet you refuse to use your platform to stand up.
0: You say you're for social justice and progress.
47: So why do you allow men's rights to come before ours?
2: See, with a big platform
0: comes an even bigger responsibility.
47: You have a chance to do the right thing.
2: Not just do the easy thing.
1: So we're asking you. Will you stand up for me? Will you stand up for me?
47: Will you stand up for me?
2: Will you stand up for me? Will you?
0: Will you?
1: Will you just do it?
4: I was texting and driving and just didn't see the bus.
5: There was a stop sign.
4: The light was red. The boy riding his bike.
5: The car in front of me had suddenly stopped. There was a mom with a stroller crossing the street.
6: What you don't see when you look down to text?
5: The stop sign.
4: The red light.
47: The boy.
5: The car. The mom and stroller.
6: Could change your life and the lives of others forever.
7: Don't text and drive.
8: I'm Grandma, and you better believe I approved this message.
9: People are coming back to their consciousness, sir.

0: You poisoned the food supply.
1: Yes, sir. There's no mineral left in the soil.
0: Are you feeding them negativity on the news?
1: Yes, sir. War and death.
0: Social media.
1: Yes, sir. Gender war. Racism. It's not enough. They keep coming back. What do we do?
0: We need to lower their immune systems.
1: I thought we did that already with the virus, sir. What else can we do?
0: More poison. We'll put more poison in the crop.
1: This is why you're our leader, sir.
0: The poison in the animals.
1: Train doctors to not address the cause.
0: I see where you're going.
1: But only
0: the symptom.
1: So they get treated forever and eventually die.
0: And we still get the money!
1: Sir, what about the people that have found cures for these diseases and are trying to help other people cure these
0: diseases?
1: We'll
0: make it punishable by law to say you can cure disease.
1: What about the people that know the truth about COVID?
0: Punishable by law to spread misinformation about COVID.
1: But sir, that's free speech. We can't pass a law like that.
0: We'll pay social media to take down people that even say the word.
1: This is why you're our leader, sir.
2: The devil is not even hiding anymore, and the world still can't see him.

0: a television. Tell a vision. Tell a vision. What do witches do again? They tell you a vision. Now let's turn on this television that has a black mirror.
1: Yes, black mirror!
0: Then when you turn on your tell a vision that has a black mirror, you then pull up your channels. Because what do witches do again with these black mirrors? Channel spirits. Therefore, pick what you want to channel. Then once you click what you want to channel, you then move on to your daily programming, because it's meant to program us. That's why our generation is so desensitized to a lot of the things that we see in today's generation, because we've been programmed since we were children. Oh, and that same black mirror that's on this TV is also on your cell phone. Mm-hmm. That's why we really gotta be careful with the things that we watch in today's society, because you never know what spirits you might be channeling.
2: The reason they tell us the truth in movies and TV shows is because it's tell a vision. They're telling us their vision, what they're going to do in the future. That's why it's called tell a vision. Television programming. How am I just now realizing this?
3: Hi, I'm Alexandria, and I approve this message.
4: Matthew 7, 21 through 23, I paraphrase for brevity. Jesus says, "Not everyone who says to me, Lord, Lord, will enter the kingdom of heaven. Many will say to me, did we not prophesy in your name or cast out demons in your name and do many mighty works in your name? Then Jesus will say, depart from me, I never knew you." Whoa, whoa, whoa, whoa, wait a second here. Seems pretty harsh. I mean, where's the happy-go-lucky, cheek-turning, white conservative, lamb-holding, everybody's okay genie in a bottle Jesus we slap on our greeting cards on Christmas and Easter? What in the world is going on here? Why does he say depart from me when they did all these amazing things in his name? And why won't everyone who says, Lord, Lord, enter the kingdom of heaven? Well, the answer is found in that question, my friends, wrapped up in a riddle, spun as a metaphor, and delivered here today forthwith at breakneck speed. Lots of people think that salvation depends on their good deeds outweighing their bad deeds. Like for some reason God will overlook the 1,001 bad things you did if for some reason and somehow you did 1,002 good things. A lot of other people know they haven't done enough good things, so they think if they simply say a prayer, walk down an aisle when emotional music is playing, and say four hallelujahs after they do a bad thing, then, well, hey, God will like them a little more for their religious behavior, forget about all their sins, and open the pearly gates. In Matthew 7, 21 through 23, Jesus says, "Not everyone who says to me, Lord, Lord, will enter the kingdom of heaven."

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0: Hello, my name is Margaret Anibaba. KLJT governates us together on a Sunday afternoon when we hear CDQ asking all these questions, and we listen to it as a family. The program has really brought the Bible alive for my boys, and this is one of our desires, that the Word of God will be real to them. And KLJT does just that. So we're very grateful and thankful that we have this inspiring program. My boys come on the show. I know I've said to CDQ that we need to move on from the kids now. As they become young teens, we also need to get them to know the Word and for the Word to be real to them too. So I hope that is the next step, because I would like my boys to stay on the show until they're 18, so that the Word of God remains real to them and they can take it out there. Thank you, CDQ.
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2: 2 Timothy 3, 1-5. There's no also that in the last days perilous times shall come. For men shall be lovers of their own selves, covetous, boasters, proud, blasphemers, disobedient to parents, unthankful, unholy, without natural affection, truce breakers, false accusers, incontinent, fierce, despisers of those that are good, traitors, heady, high-minded, lovers of pleasure more than lovers of God, having a form of godliness, but denying the power thereof.
3: They profess to have a form of godliness, but they really deny the power. Evil men will get worse and worse, and the deception will get worse and worse. When we have the word of truth in us, we have to hold on to it, because truth is none other than biblical scripture inspired by God himself. But understand this.

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1: They adore their parents. 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
1: Who doesn't want a strong, godly relationship with their kids? In Colossians 3:21, it says, "Fathers, don't embitter your children, or they will become discouraged." Parents, we can either build our kids up or tear them down. There's a way to teach them biblical truths without beating them over the head with Bible verses. Jesus did, right? One way is to spend quality time with them, slipping in scripture when appropriate. It can happen when you're walking, playing, or eating dinner. We can also show them love and grace like Jesus, even in our discipline. But it takes intentionality and time, something that many parents say they just don't have enough of. If we don't make time, someone will.
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0: Hi, KLJT family. My name is Hetty. I started listening to KLJT when I was about 12 years old, as far back as 2006. My very first encounter with KLJT was one Sunday after church. I was with my brother Henry, my mom, and grandma Josephine on our way back home. The radio was tuned into Sunny FM. I kept hearing the jingle KLJT and I was intrigued. I wanted to know the meaning of KLJT. It means kids love Jesus too. How cool is that? So I sat quietly to listen to KLJT and then I thought to myself, who are these cool kids on air? I would definitely love to know Jesus and be vocal about it and be able to speak confidently on Christian topics like they are doing. Right from that Sunday, I became an ardent listener. I listened consistently, and one day CD Gill gave my brother and I a shout out, and it was the talk of town when we went back to school. KLJT grew further to become my radio version of my book of Bible stories, and I looked forward to it every Sunday. It's where the blessings and I'm 31 years old and I'm a KLJT big baby. If you are looking for a show that is going to help you stay morally upright and grow your Christian values as a child, KLJT is the show for you. Be blessed.
1: Don't go away. There's more coming right up.
2: Wives and husbands, submit to one another out of reverence for Christ. Wives, submit to your husbands as to the Lord, for the husband is the head of the wife, as Christ is the head of the church, his body, of which he is the Savior. Now as the church submits to Christ, so also wives should submit to their husbands in everything.
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0: classified PG. Parental guidance is recommended for persons under 15 years of age.
1: I will pour out my spirit on everybody and cause your sons and your daughters to prophesy, and your young men will see visions, and your old men will see dreams from God. Acts 2:17.
2: Then came the word of God to Adam and said to him, O Adam, look at the garden of joy, and behold, the garden is full of angels. But look at yourself alone on this earth with Satan, whom you obey. Yet if you had submitted and been obedient to me, and had kept my word, you would be with my angels in my garden. But when you transgressed and obeyed Satan, you became his guests among his angels that are full of wickedness. O Adam, ask him who deceived you to give you the divine nature he promised you, or to make you a garden as I had made for you, or to fill you with that same bright nature with which I had filled you. Ask him to make you a body like the one I made you, or to create within you a reasonable soul as I created for you. O Adam, he will not fulfill even one of the things he told you. Acknowledge then my favor.

0: Word of God says in 1 Corinthians chapter 6, starting off in verse 9, "Know ye not that the unrighteous shall not inherit the kingdom of God? Be not deceived, neither fornicators, nor idolaters, nor adulterers, nor effeminate, nor abusers of themselves with mankind, nor thieves, nor covetous, nor drunkards, nor revilers, nor extortioners shall inherit the kingdom of God."
1: All right, next song.

0: Bible says we are all sinners and are separated from God. Jesus Christ died on the cross for our sins. When we believe in Him and His work on the cross, we will receive forgiveness of sins. We then become children of God and will get to spend eternity with Him.
1: Hello, my name is Reverend Dr. Joyce Ayi. As a mother and a grandmother, I encourage every boy and girl, including parents, to listen to the KLJT show with CDQ this and every Sunday. Remember, the KLJT show teaches biblical principles with music and stories for the entire family. Don't be left out. Remain blessed.

0: with my producer, THS, the Holy Spirit. Sure, they say it's harmless, cool, fun, family-friendly, even inspiring. It's part statue, part museum, part business, tourism, and a gathering place for events and festivals. Really? It's about 112 feet tall, and it transforms into any image or person. It moves its head and arms, sing and speak what they call words of wisdom to the crowd below. With a selfie body scan, which I don't know how they do that, you can be the giant. Awaken the giant in you. Revelation 13, red flag! This giant statue. Don't take my word for it. Just take a listen to this.
1: If at first the idea is not absurd, then there's no hope for it. Albert Einstein, people of the world, welcome to the giant. The visitor attraction for the 21st century. The exhibition space featuring the giant experience, a glorious celebration of the great men and women of your country, inventors, artists, scientists, celebrities, and athletes. The viewing tower. See the city from the shoulders of a giant. The world's tallest moving sculpture. Its head moves. Its arms move. It speaks and sings.
2: Hi, I'm pleased to meet you.
1: A place to behold heroes and superheroes. A space to celebrate the great and the good. The game changers. The icons of your city and country. 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

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There's nothing like it on the planet. Imagine you can be the giant. The giant transforms into a stage and a backdrop for festivals, concerts, performances, and special events. 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The Giant. 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

0: with God, for God, or against God. Choose a side, because a side needs to be chosen now, or a side will be chosen for you.
1: All right, Nick.

0: in Matthew chapter 24 when Jesus's disciples ask him about the signs of the end.
1: Tell us, when will this happen and what will be the sign of your coming and the end of the age?
0: The very first thing he says,
2: Watch out that no one deceives you, for many will come in my name, claiming, I am the Messiah, and will deceive many.
3: In 2020, I told people, I said COVID was a Trojan horse for the vaccine, for the mRNA technology. And the vaccine was a Trojan horse for transhumanism. They created the mRNA technology, and they needed to do a disruptive event that will make people accept it. That's the bottom line.
4: B times C times D equals R. The ability to hack humans.
5: Google it.
6: People could look back in 100 years and identify the coronavirus epidemic as the moment when a new regime of surveillance, especially surveillance under the skin, took over. This ability to hack human beings.
5: Google it.
7: People just bowed their knee to a pharmaceutical product instead of bowing their knee to God, you know, and said, take away my fears, preserve my job, give me a better job, protect my health, keep me from getting sick. Instead, it's like, I'll go get that shot and then I'll be able to travel and I'll be able to see my grandbabies and I'll be able to see my mom in the nursing home. People bowed their knee to a pharmaceutical product instead of bowing their knee to God.
8: The devil is not even hiding anymore and the world still can't see him.
9: All right, next round.
10: Let's go.
1: Tell us, when will this happen and what will be the sign of your coming and the end of the age?
2: Watch out that no one deceives you,

0: Look at all the demonic agendas out there in the different industries. This is why we don't get conformed to the world. We do not wrestle against flesh and blood. The devil is not even hiding anymore, and the world still can't see him. I pray you increase your discernment and see it in the spirit. In Jesus' name.
1: God began to speak to me through all these dreams, and he also began to show me about the Antichrist. It was one of the most vivid dreams I ever had. In this dream, I was in a big conference room, and it was full of people, maybe like 20 or 30 people, and I sensed they were either prophets or maybe had the gift of prophecy. The Antichrist was sitting in front of us. I couldn't see his face. It was blurred out, but I knew it was him. We all did. And he was telling us that his kingdom was quickly approaching here on earth. That technology was almost advanced enough that when the 6G network came out with cell phone companies, that his technology would be advanced enough for his microchip to be able to control people. And he was telling all these plans. Then he came to all of us. He warned us. He said, if any of you tell people about my plans,
2: I will destroy you.
1: And I thought in my mind, I don't care what he does to me. I'm going to warn everybody. And people need to know this. Know that we are in the end of times. We're in the last days. And so he came to all of us and he began to smack one person, push another person, and try to intimidate us, to show us that he meant business, that he wasn't playing around, that he would take us out if need be. And then he came over to me, and I didn't look at him. I just kind of looked at the side, at the wall, but I could feel he was close to me, and I could feel his evil gaze, and I was just looking away, and he couldn't touch me. And in the dream, the Holy Spirit let me know it was because I was praying and fasting and reading the Bible. That produces more supernatural protection and grace over your life, where not even the Antichrist himself will be able to touch you. And then I woke up from the dream, shaken. So I got to my computer. I Googled, when is the 6G network coming out? And it said the year 2030.
3: Google it.
4: Nokia president, CEO, and WEF member Pekka Lundmark said that by 2030, our smartphones would be directly in our bodies. Nokia also has plans to use humans as antennas to power 6G.
5: First of all, it will definitely happen. I was talking about 6G earlier, which is around 2030. I would say that by then, definitely the smartphone as we know it today will not anymore be the usual kind of the most common interface. Many of these things will be built directly into our bodies.
3: Google it!
1: The same year that they want to make digital money popular, they want to abolish cash and make everything go digital.
3: Google it!
1: That's going to be part of the microchip that they're going to be able to use so they can buy and sell. But once people take the mark of the beast, we know what the Bible says, they will not be able to enter heaven. If any friends or family take the mark of the beast, they will lose their chance of salvation. Do not take that mark. Even if you have to be homeless, even if you have to forage for food in the forest, do not take that mark. Because once you get the mark of the beast in your right hand or your forehead, it's over. Know that we are in the end of times. We're in the last days. Discernment is needed, now more than ever.
6: I can walk and talk because I'm on the phone inside my hand. 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
8: I fast forward in time to a place where robots are everywhere, and it's not a chance you don't see robots every step you take. They have these machines in the restaurants and food centers you want to buy from. So it's like a 3D printer. But what I see is that when they 3D print the food, like for example, you want lasagna or hamburger, it's fine. They just 3D print it. But you know what they put inside? They put false nutrients and also insect bits, I saw. But the people who eat it can't see it because it's already covered by the 3D printer. And then the food, it tastes like it, smells like it, and looks like it, but it's not it. It's just harmful chemicals they're putting in your body. And then I fast forward in time a little bit, and then I see this store had this camera at the door. And then when you go inside, this camera takes some pictures of you, and then they can find out your personal detail and every single secret you've been keeping in your life. When you go inside the store, they don't really sell like fruits or like vegetable or meat anymore. But what they sell, it's some kind of chemicals which are in special packages. This is what God showed me. And then when they want to check out to buy those stuff, I see their right hands with a chip inside. Only I could see it, but it was inside their hands. So when they want to buy stuff, there was a square, and then they put their hand, and then it had teet-teet, and then you would buy the stuff. It would also say how much you have in your bank, how much you have left in your bank, how much you spend for this day in this store, and a lot of details.
9: At the end of the day, when it's all said and done, you must hear the voice of God for yourself.

0: understand the times and the seasons that we're in. The sons of Issachar, they were able to understand the times and the seasons so that they would know what God wants them to do. What we do when we're in a season can make or break us. But if we know what God is saying to us in a particular time or season, then we'll know how to act. We contend with our flesh. Now and again, we may slip, mess up, make a wrong turn, make a wrong move. But if we confess it to God, repent, He's able to carry us on until the end. Ask God, what next? What do you want me to do in this season? And if it is that you're saying, but God, I've been asking and you're not answering, I don't know what to do. If you do not know what to do in a particular season, but God gave you a word before, do the last thing that God told you to do. Then He will reveal the next level. And with that, I just want to pray that Almighty God, your people will listen to your voice and they will ask for that Issachar anointing to understand what is happening, the season that they're in. We can't handle the full picture. You know this. But just to give us a glimpse, God, so we know what to do, where to go. And if you are silent in the season, help us continue to do the last thing you told us to do until you are ready to move us to the next level. So thank you, Jesus, that you are allowing us to have that Issachar anointing. I thank you that it's done now in the mighty name of Jesus Christ. Amen.
1: Hi, I'm Alexandria, and I approve this message.
2: Let the unrighteous go on in unrighteousness, and let the filthy still be filthy. Let the righteous go on in righteousness, and let the holy still be holy.
3: Whoever has ears, let them hear what the Spirit says to the churches.
4: Heed the Lord.

0: There would be a day when Jesus returned, but it would be like the day when the city of Sodom was destroyed.
1: Luke 17:30-32, Jesus says, "Even so will it be in the day when the Son of Man is revealed."
2: So it will be on the day when the Son of Man is revealed.
1: Remember Lot's wife.
3: Don't look back.
4: I lifted my head up. I saw Jesus. He was in a long gown and he was in the sky with a crown on his head. Then I heard in the skies there was this song that was playing. In real life, I didn't know the song. Quickly, somewhere, somehow, I don't know how, but I started singing. I closed my eyes. I realized I started ascending into the sky. Then my clothing changed to a white garment. I became overexcited. I was like, wow, let me see what is happening down there, or where is this music really coming from?
3: When God says don't look back, don't look back.
4: As soon as I got distracted, I wanted to look down, distracted by the things of this world. I fell on the floor, on the street, like I was on the ground again.
5: Jesus uses a simple three-word warning.
1: Remember Lot's wife.
3: When God says don't look back,
4: don't look back.
1: In that day, he who is on the housetop and his goods are in the house, let him not come down to take them away. And likewise, the one who is in the field, let him not turn back.
6: Sodom and Gomorrah, you remember that story? It's back in Genesis.
3: Lot chose what looked good. His wife longed for what God destroyed, and his daughters tried to control what only God could provide.
6: The angels went into the city, and they grabbed Lot and his wife, and he said, get your daughters, get their husbands, and get out of this place. It's about to be judged. And as you leave, do not look back on this city.
3: God totally annihilated Sodom and Gomorrah because of the misdeeds of the people. They were told to keep going forward, to get out of there and not look back. And what does Lot's wife do? Lot's wife decided she was going to turn around and look back.
7: Anyone that puts their hand to the plow and looks back is not fit for the kingdom of God. She looked back in disobedience with God.
3: And she in turn turned into a pillar of salt.
4: Then I got angry at myself. I was like, no. I don't want to be left behind. So I focused and I started singing for the second time. And I started ascending into the sky. As I was going up again, out of the joy, I opened my eyes. I got distracted. I was like, okay, so let me see what is still happening down there. I fell on the ground again.
3: When God says don't look back, don't look back.
1: Remember Lot's wife.
3: Lot's wife was looking back at the memories, everything that she had as far as her life before this.
8: It will be just like this on the day the Son of Man is revealed.
3: If we were in the story, I believe a lot of us would be a pillar of salt because we are so attached to this world, which is so opposite of what Jesus commands in the New Testament.
6: Do we love this world, or are we willing to forsake it if we have to?
9: Even thus shall it be in the day when the Son of Man is revealed.
3: When God says don't look back,
6: do not look back.
1: Remember Lot's wife.
10: Whoever seeks to preserve his life will lose it, but whoever loses his life will keep it. Luke 17:33.
1: Lot's wife had the city set as her idol so much so she compromised with her desire and lost her salvation. God wants us to remember that a desire that small can separate us from him.
7: Jesus said that anyone that puts their hand to the plow and looks back is not fit for the kingdom of God.
1: This is a direct warning that nothing in your life should pull you back from what God tells you to do.
7: That means that the Almighty God requires total and absolute obedience.
3: The only woman in the New Testament that Jesus says,
1: Remember Lot's wife. Now what could that mean?
3: It's a warning. He's saying she was compromised because she was leaving somewhere physically, but her heart was tied. When God says don't look back,
4: don't look back.
7: Looking back will destroy you. Looking back will disqualify you. Looking back is not an option.
11: Whosoever shall seek to save his life shall lose it, and whosoever shall lose his life shall preserve it.
4: For the third time, and I promised myself this, I'm going to be focused, look up to Jesus. So as I was telling myself, don't look down, focus. Look up to Jesus. So I just focused my eyes on Jesus and I saw him smiling and I was like, oh God, I'm coming to you. Then I woke up.
12: That night, two people will be asleep in one bed. One will be taken, the other left. Two women will be grinding flour together at the mill. One will be taken, the other left. According to this illustration by Jesus, that's like 50% of the population are not going to make it. One will be taken, the other one left. What does these words mean to you? To me, it inspires me to really get my life together, to really seek God even more and gain more understanding.
1: Remember Lot's wife.
4: One thing I learned, when you allow yourself to be distracted by the things of this world or out of the excitement, or even if you're growing up, you know you are on track ascending into the sky, and you begin to see yourself beyond others, that yes, I'm the most righteous one, I made it, God has accepted me, then your focus gets off and you start dropping, just like I saw in the dream. You have to be humble. Focus on Jesus to make it to heaven.
9: Luke 17:32, and this is our Messiah speaking. Remember Lot's wife. Do not look back.
7: In our service and our walk with God, let's not look back, because it's them that endure to the end and stay with him to the end that will be saved. Amen. Well,

0: Hi, my name is Ivy Goldsmith. I've been listening to the KLJT show since 2018. The show has been a blessing to me because I learn a lot. I learn songs, I learn memory verses, and I love the word about the end times. Thank you for being a blessing to us.
1: Matthew 7:22. This got me thinking. On that day, many will say, Lord, Lord, did we not prophesy in your name? And cast out demons in your name, and do many mighty works in your name? And then I will declare to them, I never knew you. Depart from me, you workers of lawlessness. Wow, that sounds harsh. This is a heart message. It's saying that not everyone that says Lord belongs to Jesus. But why? Doesn't Jesus love everyone? Yes, he does. But not everyone loves him. Not everyone obeys his commands. Not everyone follows his example. This doesn't mean that Jesus doesn't know about someone. Wouldn't it be amazing that on that glorious day, before you even say a word, Jesus says to you, Well done, my good and faithful servant. I knew you, and you knew me. Well done. Enter in.
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4: Look. I am coming soon. My reward is with me, and I will give to everyone according to what they have done. I am the Alpha and the Omega, the first and the last, the beginning and the end. Blessed are those who wash their robes, that they may have the right to the tree of life and may go through the gates into the city. Outside are the dogs, the immoral, the murderers, the idolaters, and everyone who loves and practices falsehood. I, Jesus, have sent my angel to give you this testimony for the churches. I am the root and the offspring of David and the bright morning star.
5: The Spirit and the Bride say, Come. And let those who hear say, Come.
6: Come.
5: Let those who are thirsty come, and let all who wish take the free gift of the water of life. I warn everyone who hears the words of the prophecy of this scroll. If any one of you adds anything to them, God will add to you the plagues described in this scroll. And if any one of you takes words away from this scroll of prophecy, God will take away from you your share in the tree of life and in the holy city which are described in this scroll. He who testifies to these things says, Yes, I am coming.

0: Jesus Christ is coming back, people. Repent, repent, repent, for the kingdom of God is at hand. Turn away from your sins before it's too late.
1: I will pour out my spirit on everybody. Call your sons and your daughters to prophesy, and your young man will see visions, and your old man will experience dreams from God. Acts 2:17.
2: Be as shrewd as snakes and as innocent as doves.
3: Hold up. Wait a minute. Did Jesus really say that?
4: Yes, he did. The spoken words of Jesus on the KLJT show.
5: When you enter a town and are welcomed, eat what is set before you. Heal the sick who are there, and tell them, the kingdom of God has come near to you. But when you enter a town and are not welcomed, go into its streets and say, even the dust of your town we wipe from our feet as a warning to you. Yet be sure of this, the kingdom of God has come near. I tell you, it will be more bearable on that day for Sodom than for that town. Woe to you, Chorazin. Woe to you, Bethsaida. And you, Capernaum, will you be lifted up to the skies? Or no, you will go down to the depths. Whoever listens to you, listens to me. Whoever rejects you, rejects me. But whoever rejects me, rejects him who sent me.
6: Lord, even the demons submit to us in your name.
5: I saw Satan fall like lightning from heaven. I have given you authority to trample on snakes and scorpions and to overcome all the power of the enemy. Nothing will harm you. However, do not rejoice that the spirits submit to you, but rejoice that your names are written in heaven. I am sending you out like sheep. Therefore, be as shrewd as snakes and as innocent as doves.
7: 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A cappella. 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
8: When I think about life just being tough, it reminds me that he's coming soon. And it gets me through. It gives me peace. It helps me stay focused. He's coming.

as someone that was literally raised in the church, it took me until the year 2022 to truly understand what the word repent meant. Repentance is literally choosing to turn away from your sin and turning towards God. Everyone.

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It's your favorite. 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And it's KLJD.

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I am the Lord God Almighty, the high and lofty one that inhabits eternity, whose name is holy. I dwell in the high and holy place with him that is of a contrite and humble spirit, to revive the spirit of the humble and revive the heart of the contrite. I, the Lord God Almighty, I am the King of

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0: Do you know the story behind your favorite hymn? 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
2: Una Agencies, redefining elegance, one room at a time. Good afternoon. Today, we're going to do something very different. Yeah, Dr. James Amah is thanking the Lord for all that he's done for him. So he has a program which we all need to attend. But in order not to just leave you listening to another repetition, a few of us are here. We'll stay with you for about 1 hour and then we'll go and join him. So whilst we're waiting, please enjoy the time. It could be an a cappella, it could be anything, but at least we're here and you will enjoy us. So shall we pray? Father in heaven, we're grateful to you for who you are and for what you continue to do for us. This afternoon, we've come because you call us to. We've come to do something that we have not been doing as we should. But we give you glory and we give you praise anyway, because everything you do is good. And we honor and adore you. We thank you that though you are a changeless God, you are a God of change. And you work in us to make us do what is right at all stages of life. So here we are, Lord, determined to be with you and to allow you to use us to your glory. They're only three singers, but Lord, they will make good music because you're here with them. We give you glory and we give you praise in Jesus' name. Amen. So, Kwa, good afternoon.
3: Good afternoon.
2: Today is different, but so is life. Changes every day. Amen. Thank you, my dear. Good. So we'll start with our intro. Savior, blessed Savior, listen why we sing. And it is offered by Godfrey Thring, an Anglican clergyman and hymn writer, came from a deeply religious family and was devoted to serving the church throughout his ministry of teaching and writing hymns. This hymn was written during the time of his active ministry and he's remembered best for this song, Savior, Blessed Savior.

angels are here, so they are singing along with us. Are we able to do the canticle? I think we should try. Yes. So, our canticle for today is Methodist's Hymn Canticle 54, which is Psalm 112. So, 112 is a hymn of praise that celebrates the blessings of those who fear the Lord and delight in obeying His commandments. Traditionally attributed to David, this psalm portrays the righteous as steadfast, compassionate, generous, and secure because their confidence is firmly placed in God. Rooted in the theme of reverent obedience, the psalm describes how those who trust in the Lord become a blessing to others through their integrity, kindness, and generosity. It contrasts the enduring stability of the righteous with the frustrations and downfall of the wicked. With confidence and gratitude, the canticle reminds believers that a life devoted to God is marked not only by divine favor, but also by unwavering faith in times of uncertainty, encouraging Christians to remain faithful, knowing that God honors those who walk in His ways. Canticle 54.

will spend about 2 songs thanking the Lord for all his goodness, all his faithfulness, all his mercies, all his compassion. Like Jeremiah says in Lamentations 3, because of the love of God, we are not consumed. His mercies are new every morning. It is true. The rains have been wreaking havoc, but it is not the Lord's doing. And he has even showed us great compassion. We haven't had fatalities. And we want to thank the Lord for that. And the revelation of our bad deeds have become so evident that so many of us want to do something about it. So the Lord is right. We know that in all things, the Lord works for the good of those who love him and are called according to his purpose. Our first hymn of thanksgiving is, "Ye servants of God, your master proclaim." AME Zion 205, Methodist Timbuk 426, Ancient and Modern 704, Baptist 589, Salvation Army 24, SDA 256, authored by Charles Wesley, born 319 years ago in 1707 and died 238 years ago in 1788. This hymn, written by Charles Wesley, who was one of the founders of the Methodist movement and one of the greatest hymn writers in Christian history, is still sung in many churches throughout the world. The hymn is a bold and joyful call to believers to proclaim the greatness of God, inviting servants of God to lift up his name and spread his glory far and wide. The hymn echoes the spirit of Revelation 5 and verse 13, declaring blessing, honor, glory, and power to God forever and ever. Each verse celebrates God's sovereign rule and everlasting kingdom, and it reminds worshipers that God reigns supreme over heaven and earth, and his kingdom will never end. The strong, triumphant language encourages Christians to worship with confidence and enthusiasm. As a proclamation of praise, the song calls believers not only to worship privately, but to boldly declare God's majesty to the world. More than 250 years after it was written, this hymn still stirs joyful service and wholehearted praise. "Ye servants of God, your master proclaim."

wonderful. So, before we think through all the changing seasons of life, let's sing another Charles Wesley hymn, which has become extremely popular among the Pentecostals, head of the church, triumphant. It's become extremely popular. And so let's sing it for those of you who are Pentecostals, but who love hymns, 411, MHB 411. So for those of you who are Pentecostals but love hymns, we dedicate this hymn to you because we know that you sing it at almost every mass meeting that you have. Yes, Church of Pentecost particularly. Yes.

through all the changing scenes of life, in trouble or in joy. The praises of my God shall still my heart employ. Methodist hymn 427. Ancient and modern 290. Lutheran 29. Authored by Nahum Tate. Born 374 years ago in 1652 and died 311 years ago in 1715. It was also altered by Nicholas Brady, who was born, or they wrote it together, Nicholas Brady and Nahum Tate. Nicholas Brady was born 367 years ago in 1659 and died 300 years ago in 1726. The hymn is supposed to have been written 330 years ago in 1696, together by Nahum Tate and Nicholas Brady, who both included their renowned hymn in a collection of hymns called A New Version of the Psalms of David. The two, both Irish writers, collaborated to produce metric psalms that could be sung in worship, and their work became widely used through the English-speaking church for many years. Based on Psalm 34, the hymn expresses gratitude to God in every season of life, whether in times of joy, prosperity, difficulty, or sorrow. It reminds believers that God's goodness and faithfulness remain constant amid life's changing circumstances. With confidence and thanksgiving, the hymn encourages Christians to continually praise the Lord, trust in His providence, and seek His help in every situation. Its message reflects the psalmist's assurance that God hears the prayers of the righteous and delivers them from their troubles through all the changing scenes of life.

0: as we sang about Psalm 34. What about Jata Brewer?
1: It's possible.
0: Would you be able to sing it?
2: Yeah.
0: Let's go.

end, Nicholas Brady said, through all the changing scenes of life, whatever the situation is, we must thank the Lord in trouble or in joy.

praises of my God shall still my heart and tongue employ. So, now, on the 1st of July, we would be celebrating Republic Day. And since last year, the president has instituted the day as a day of prayer, we are going to start with ours. We will sing all the eight verses, all the eight verses of Land of Our Birth, We Pledge to Thee. I was going to make us sing only a few, but now we'll sing all the verses. Land of Our Birth, We Pledge to Thee. It was written by Rudyard Kipling, born 161 years ago in 1865 and died 90 years ago in 1936. At the beginning of the 20th century, as Britain entered a new era under King Edward VII, Rudyard Kipling penned this hymn as a solemn prayer for the nation. He's best known as a Nobel Prize winning author and poet, and wrote many works that reflected on moral responsibility, national character, and dependence on God. As a young man, he was serving in India for a newspaper, but he used every free time of his to also write and publish. This hymn is rooted in biblical themes of righteousness and national humility, especially Psalm 33:12 and 2 Chronicles 7:14. It's a hymn that prays that God would guide, protect, and bless the nation while calling on its people to live with integrity, wisdom, and reverence for the Lord. With reverence and patriotic devotion, the hymn, Land of Our Birth, reminds believers that the true strength of any nation lies not in its power or wealth, but it's in its obedience to God's will and its commitment to justice and peace. Land of Our Birth, please spend time articulating the words so that our listeners will also be caught in the spirit of the hymn. What is happening in our nation is really not because of any of the so-called witches in the country, but because we who are called by the name of the Lord have not turned from our wicked ways. Land of Our Birth,

wonder whether we spend time thinking of this hymn. I could see that Mingle was not singing, but just looking at the words and wondering what he should be doing. Yeah, there's a song that has also come on my heart. Father, who on man doth shower gifts of plenty from thy dower. 894. Eight, nine, four.

So as we near Thursday, God willing, no, Wednesday, God willing, when we go to pray to God, I pray that each of us listening, even those who are not listening, will all recognize that we've been given the gift of land and gift of life, and what we make of it is what will bring us prosperity. It's not only a few people who call themselves politicians who will change this country. It is us, the people who even put them into power, who have the right to hold them accountable for what they do, as we ourselves also do what is right. We give glory to God. Our gospel call is, come, let us sing of a wonderful love. Methodist team 314, we didn't find it anywhere else. Authored by Robert Walmsley, born about 195 years ago in 1831 and died about 121 years ago in 1905. Robert Walmsley was an English

hymn writer known for his devotional and worship-focused hymns. He contributed this hymn as a joyful expression of Christian praise and gratitude for God's redeeming love. Centered on the wonder of God's love revealed through Jesus Christ, the hymn invites believers to join together in joyful worship and thanksgiving. It reflects on the greatness of Christ's saving work and the grace extended to humanity through his sacrifice. With a joyful and reverent tone, the hymn encourages believers to continually celebrate God's mercy and to respond with heartfelt praise. It emphasizes the unity of the church in lifting songs of worship to God. The hymn continues to inspire Christians to rejoice in the wonderful love of God, expressing gratitude for his salvation and faithfulness in every season of life. You may be a Christian already. This is the time to rededicate your life to God. And if you have not accepted Christ as Savior and Lord, this is the time to do it. Come, let us sing of a wonderful love.

So, beloved in the Lord, this is where the first half for today ends as we continue with some songs that we have sung already for you in the studio, because we are preparing to go and support James Ama as he gives thanks to God and also launches his fifth book. We know that your hearts are with him, and you will ask us to congratulate him on your behalf. So me and my buddy Stanley, whom I quarrel with all the time, will continue the program as the rest of us hurry to, is it Ebenezer or Emmanuel? Ebenezer in Community 25 or 20? Community 20. So if you haven't set out yet, please set out. Set out and go and join James. Let him celebrate the Lord's goodness and his mercy. Amen.

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Until then, we charge you to always enter his gates with thanksgiving in your hearts and his courts with praise. God bless you.

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1: And I want to challenge all of us. Take out your cross and let it be a reminder of the amazing gift that Christ has given us. Because this is not just a symbol. It is not just an ideal. It is the way. It is the truth. And if you believe it's the truth, let your light shine. 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
3: Do you know that your spirit is made for the word of God? The more of the word that you speak, causes things will happen spiritually for you. That's why I'm commending you to God's words. There is power in the word of God. It's a requirement for you to meditate. The evidence of your Christianity is the amount of word in you. What proves that you are a Christian? You are a person full of faith. The devil is not afraid of your shoes. The devil is not afraid of your lip gloss. He's not

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1: When he had stopped speaking, he said to Simon, "Launch out into the deep and let down your nets for a catch." But Simon answered and said to him, "Master, we have toiled all night and caught nothing. Nevertheless, at your word I will let down the net." Luke chapter 5 verses 4-5. Apostle Daniel speaks on the message, engaging the supernatural in the ordinary. This message teaches us the importance of ordinary communications. Fasten your seat belts as we take this journey. Stay tuned.
2: Without anybody's interaction, isn't it? Or isn't it? You know, but it didn't happen that way. It didn't happen that way. Continue reading.
3: One of his disciples, Andrew, Simon Peter's brother.
2: What I'm sharing with you is very important. Some of you see, I keep on saying, because some of you see, it will be the door to the greatest interaction of the supernatural in your life.
4: Amen. Amen.
2: Please continue.
3: Philip answered him.
2: Yes.
3: 200 penny worth of bread is not sufficient for them.
2: It means that even if you have, you can't take care of all these people. The bread itself will not be there to feed them.
3: That every one of them may take a little. 8. One of his disciples, Andrew, Simon Peter's brother, saith unto him,
2: "Listen.
3: There is a lad here which have 5 barley loaves."
2: That was a 5 barley loaves.
3: 5 barley loaves.
2: Say 5.
3: 5.
2: Okay, continue.
3: "And 2 small fishes."
2: 5 and 2 fishes. So this like this. Okay, continue.
3: "But what are they among so many?"
2: So the one who was saying could not see the supernatural in the ordinary. You are not getting the message I'm preaching.
4: Amen.
2: The person saw his 5 loaves and 2 fish that was with the kid. That it saw it so ordinary, it couldn't see what Yahweh can do with that thing in his hand. You can't see the ordinariness of your cleaning the church. You can't see the supernatural effect of cleaning the church. You can't see it. The casualness of ushering people to church. You can't phantom beyond. That could be what will change your life for the next 30 years.
4: Amen.
2: You see, it is so ordinary that you can easily lose it. You can easily miss it. So when the man spoke, said, "There's only some 5 loaves and 2 fishes." Oh, this is the only thing that we have. No, Josh, can your pocket tell me? Look at him more. It looks so casual. But you don't know that tied to what you're about to do is going to be a supernatural effect.
4: Amen.
2: The ordinary 5 loaves and 2 fishes. Ordinary. The Lord didn't see it as ordinary. Ask
4: him
2: about what you have
4: to give
2: to the Lord. Yeah. Continue reading. I'm going to prove it to you. You see the difference. Some of you stop this type of nonsense. Look, since I became born again, I begin to walk in the spirit. I begin to walk in truth. He has always asked me for something. Every now and then. Always is to provoke something in my life. That's why he asked for it. Let's read it. Please read it.
4: Amen.
3: And Jesus said,
2: "Yes,
3: make the men sit down."
2: Look. Can you imagine what to go to the disciples and say, this man is not correct?
5: This
2: got to be crazy. This man has to be crazy here. I mean, five loaves and two fishes. You send the people to sit down. Did you sit down for where? To sit for where? I mean, this is our master. There's something wrong with this guy.
5: This boy, this is sleepwalk this morning.
2: I don't think he sleepwalk this morning. Is it? Can you imagine? We have five laws. Oh, let the people. Now, you know what? His confidence came when somebody have something to give. It's not like a message. Because there was somebody who has something to give, then he begin to do the miracle.
5: His
2: confidence came because people have something to give.
5: Amen.
2: The supernatural. You see, the miracle couldn't happen without a supernatural. Ordinary something with the supernatural interaction.
5: See,
2: the words I speak to you,
5: their spirit
2: and their life. One of the greatest blessings you have is when you have a shepherd.
5: Amen.
2: He will talk to you. He will give you direction.
5: Amen. Amen.
2: What happened to the scripture? Let's read it quickly. I'm preaching.
3: And Jesus said,
2: yes,
3: make the men sit down.
2: Yes.
3: Now there was such much grass in the place.
2: Yes.
3: So the men sat down in number about 5,000.
2: Wait, the women were not mentioned because they couldn't count the women.
5: There are more men in the sense they need to be kind, man.
2: So 5,000, normally everywhere women are more than the men. That's the truth.
5: Baby,
2: so it doesn't different. So 5,000 men, let's multiply by 3. So the women are 15,000. Plus 5 is what? 20,000. The children normally are not, that maybe they are between the men and the women. So let's make the children maybe 10,000. So how much would the old
5: 30,000.
2: 30,000. 30,000 mouth to feed. With 5 loaves and 2 fish. Imagine 30,000. What's the capacity of our stadium? What's the capacity of our stadium? What's it? 40,000. This is our stadium, 40,000. So let's imagine that the stadium is full, 40,000 people. And we have 5 loaves and 2 fishes. And you are a disciple. And you are a disciple of Jesus. Will you not run out of the place?
5: Hey,
2: because that day, disgrace is coming. Disgrace has appeared. Yes. You can imagine. The whole place is full. And then they are shouting, please sit down for food. Sit down for food. Sit
5: down.
2: And the food that was available was 5. Let me tell you something. If you only knew what your little effort can do by helping the church, and the effect of it, you'll be surprised.
5: Amen.
2: You'll be surprised. Nothing is small in the eyes of God. One day, Bishop Dark was saying, he said, learn to count your coins. He said, something that is significant. You should learn to take note of the thing that I said, because that's the secret of why their church is like. So see, some of you don't count the little things. You don't take it seriously. That's some of you ungrateful people. Because some of you are so ungrateful to God. Because you don't count the little things he does for you. You don't see how
5: I'm grateful.
2: Yeah. So the 5 was enough for the Lord. Let them sit down. Then what happened? Read it.
3: Uh-huh. And Jesus took the loaves.
2: Yes.
3: And when he had given thanks,
2: yes,
3: he distributed to the disciples.
2: Yes.
3: And the disciples to them that were set down. And likewise of the fishes, as much as they would.
2: Look, let me tell you something. This is your life, eh? If you go ordinary, There are many things you can never solve in life. You live your whole life on the earth. Let me tell you secrets. And you go to your grave still asking why?
5: There
2: are people like Peter who are still toiling all night. And they are not able to catch anything. There are people today, when they look behind their lives, they can't see anything. They don't know what they did with their life. Don't be like that. Don't be in that position. Engage the supernatural. Engage God's word. Remember, what Peter caught, only their partners that got some. The rest of the fishermen didn't get it. That's why you can be in Ghana, but you don't experience what's happening in
5: Ghana.
2: Clap for the Holy Spirit.
5: Amen.
2: Clap for the Holy Spirit.
5: Amen.
2: Continue reading quickly. Yes.
3: When they were filled,
2: yes,
3: he said unto his disciples, gather up the fragments.
2: Look, so the five, there were still fragments. And what is shocked, the fragments were in baskets. Out of five. I'm going to make a statement. I'm going to prove it to you in the Bible.
5: Amen.
2: Before God will engage something supernatural, you must have something to offer. I'll prove it to you right now in the scriptures. Let's go to Kings. Quickly. First Kings.
3: First Kings chapter 17. And Elijah, who was of the inhabitants of Gilead, said unto Ahab, as the Lord God of Israel liveth, before whom I stand, there shall be not dew nor rain.
2: So there was no rain. The whole environment. So picture this. The same scenario happened in the time of Peter, where there was no fish. So if you go to work that night, you have wasted your time. Let me tell you something. There are seasons in the realm of the spirit that things become hard for people in the earth realm. And everybody's complaining. You don't like the message I'm preaching. And it takes those who can supernaturally engage something from above to prevent them from being part of it. They'll be part of it. Let me speak another truth to you. When the angel of death came unto Egypt, listen, the believers there, the Christians there, the Israelites there, if they hadn't put blood on their doorposts, their story will be the same as the Egyptians. It was a truth that was communicated to them by their prophet. Without the prophet telling them what to do, if the angel had appeared, there would also be casualties.
6: 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Now, back to the message.
2: When you don't hear what we tell you,
5: so one thing you catch now,
2: you'll be shocked at what can happen to you, even though you're a believer. I'm telling you. So the same thing happened. This one, the famine, it was the prophet now who did what he did. Because God wanted to punish them. Can you pray against God's hand? You can't. So when you find yourself in a company where God's hand is against that company, and you are praying for the progress of the company, you are wasting your time. Something must be different that you would have done that would make you different from the rest. That's a fact. I'm telling you. There are some families there. Nothing can work. It will take some truth that you have. That it looks like for you is different from me. I say, don't take truth for granted. Don't take truth for granted. So this same thing was going on. I'm preaching.
5: Amen.
3: Amen. Two. And the word of the Lord came unto him, saying,
2: yes.
3: Three, get thee thence, and turn thee eastward,
2: listen,
3: and hide thyself by the brook Cherith,
2: yes,
3: that is before Jordan.
2: Uh-huh.
3: And it shall be that thou shalt drink of the brook, and I have commanded the ravens to feed thee there.
2: God commanded the ravens to feed them. That's powerful. Continue.
5: Amen.
2: Uh-huh. Listen.
3: So he went and did according unto the word of the Lord. For he went and dwelt by the brook Cherith, that is before Jordan.
2: Verse 6.
3: And the ravens brought him bread and flesh in the morning, and bread and flesh in the evening, and he drank of the brook.
2: Which means, as we speak now, people in Israel were suffering.
5: Yeah, can say Israel for no more bread. No more bread.
2: But he was getting his meals normally.
5: Yeah.
2: Continue.
3: And the ravens. And it came to pass after a while that the brook dried up.
2: Hey, the brook dried up. Some of you are into one thing. You see, your problem is that you see, we like to, the truth comes in seasons. You must be careful always to hear the voice when it changes the instruction.
5: Yes,

0: no rain. So the rain has stopped. So the thing is dry. Then God also now brought another truth. Continue reading. Yes.
1: And the word of the Lord came unto him.
0: Yes, saying what?
1: Arise.
0: Yes.
1: Get thee to Zarephath, which belongeth to Zidon.
0: Yes.
1: And dwell there.
0: Yes.
1: Behold, I have commanded a widow woman to sustain there to sustain thee.
0: What is shocking is that God couldn't find a rich man who has money. He's looking for a widow. Whose husband is dead. He's the one that is sending him to. Be happy for your disadvantage.
2: Amen. Amen.
0: You don't like my message?
2: Amen. Amen.
0: Yes. Be happy for disadvantage. Be sure what God can do out of your disadvantage. Continue reading. Yes.
2: Amen.
1: So he arose and went to Zarephath.
0: Listen.
1: And when he came to the gate of the city, behold, a widow woman was there gathering of sticks.
0: Yes. Listen.
1: And he called to her and said, fetch me, I pray thee.
0: Everybody say, ordinary.
1: Ordinary.
0: Isn't this so ordinary? It's a very ordinary conversation. What is so wild about this conversation? Can you please give me water? And yet the supernatural is about to take place.
2: Amen.
0: Some of you see you are not spiritual. You're not spiritual at all. You want to be in like in a service with like pastor can prophet. I can see in the spirit.
2: I can see in the
0: spirit. Please get up.
2: Hey, sorry, Dan.
0: That's what you like. That's why you can miss God easily. You miss God easily. You miss God easily. You'll be shocked. You miss God easily. Because you see, you can't see beyond the ordinary. You have become like the juju people.
2: Why it is a juju?
0: They are into things. They want to like. They oil, something to make them. You know, candles and red, blue, green. The word of God is not enough. It can't. You don't like truth. I should go and read what book.
2: Me
0: have come with my post. I can read a book. This pastor is not powerful.
2: That's of what new to me.
0: It shows how low you are. It shows how low you are. Please read it.
1: The widow woman was gathering of sticks. And he called to her and said, fetch me, I pray thee, a little water in a vessel that I may drink. And so she was going to fetch it.
0: Yes.
1: He called to her and said, bring me, I pray thee, a morsel of bread in thine hand.
0: It was a morsel.
1: Morsel.
0: Look, it's like, bring me a small bread to eat. Let me tell you the secret. This muscle she's about to give is a door to a consistent supply. But it was an ordinary conversation. The supernatural can miss you because you are not able to see beyond the ordinary.
2: To me, you can't see.
0: Some that I can tell her, don't do this. As your pastor, I don't think it's advisable. When I said it to you, you took it for granted. Because I didn't tell you the consequence. I didn't give a very evil picture. So you thought I was giving a suggestion. You won't find me do those things. If I'm not that kind of, I won't do it. One day I woke up, I saw somebody dead. And I called and said, son, I pray about it. I didn't tell him what I saw. Pray about this. And I pray with a person. That's it. You won't see me. I don't have time to put fear in people. You have to speak truth. And let there's no point. No. So if some people, I'm not saying it's wrong. I'm not that kind of pastor. I'm not saying it's wrong. I say,

0: not that kind of what?
1: Pastor.
0: So if you don't think that, you will take what I tell you for granted. That's what I'm saying. Because I won't. Hey, this morning, Charlie, what I saw doesn't put out all.
2: Hey.
0: What have you been doing so far?
2: Hey,
0: you get me. I'll just say, I said, please, you know what? I think you should pray. You know, use this scripture and pray with it. That's all. Sir. I don't have time. Hey. You don't like my message?
2: Amen.
0: That's my style. Somebody's style is different. Something, because of my style, you can see, you think that knowing you are a bit powerful. So I'm helping you to not think that way.
2: Amen.
0: Because God made a mistake. Please read it.
2: Amen.
0: Yes.
3: 12.
0: Yes. Look at what happened.
3: As she was going to
0: fetch. Let me ask you guys a question. Why couldn't God do such a powerful thing without the woman interaction? He needed something ordinary. He needed a contact in the physical realm to produce the supernatural. Let's go on.
3: Yes. And she said, as the Lord God liveth,
0: yes,
3: I have not a cake, but an handful of meal in a barrel,
0: Eish,
3: and a little oil in a cruse. And behold, I am gathering two sticks, that I may go in and dress it for me and my son.
0: For me and my son. And that will be what?
3: That you may eat it and die.
2: Now you die, area, you are trying to see it.
0: You see the problem? You see, if what they have,
2: near omo wano,
0: if they keep it, they will still die. But for them to engage in the supernatural, to do something for the Lord, it will be the opening.
2: Amen.
0: In the casual conversation, she was able to see beyond and obeyed. There was no Holy Ghost service between
2: that.
0: There's nothing to show that the man cry, he get power. She just, yes, so even the interaction, it was just casual interaction. But yet the casual interaction was about to change her destiny. Wait, not only her destiny, but her whole family. It's shocking.
2: Amen.
0: Just like what happened to Peter.
2: Amen.
0: It's unbelievable who will change his partner's lives.
2: Amen.
0: You see, some of you say, you think that when we are talking about church growth, church grace, you are thinking that, when a pastor, your mind is not thinking well.
2: Oh, really?
0: You are thinking about your own destiny too.
2: Oh,
0: because what you are going to do has an effect in where you are going to get to in life.
2: Amen.
0: You don't like my message? Continue.
2: Amen.
0: I'm preaching. Please read it.
3: And Elijah said unto her,
0: yes,
3: fear not. Go and do as thou hast said. Make me thereof a little cake first.
0: First! Do mine first. And don't forget, she's going to prepare. So imagine how she's cooking. What she's thinking. Please finish reading it.
3: And bring it unto me.
0: Bring it unto me.
3: After make for thee.
0: After then you make for thee. Listen. Continue quickly. I'm going to finish.
3: For thus says the Lord God of Israel,
0: Jesus,
3: the barrel of meal.
0: Wait, you see? So there must be a physical thing for God to pronounce his blessing on it. Your physical effort, there must be something that God can use to pronounce something on it. You can't live ordinary after this message. When I say my church members,
2: they
0: are for signs and wonders.
4: We believe you've been blessed by today's message. Join us same time next week for a continuation of this message. For more information, please contact us on +233 553 701 818. 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If you've never received salvation, if you've never received Jesus into your life, if you've never experienced this life of Christ we're talking about, then this is your moment. Say these words: Oh Lord God, I believe in Jesus Christ, the Son of God. I believe He died to save me. I believe God raised Him from the dead, and He's alive today. I confess with my mouth that Jesus Christ is the Lord of my life from this day. And by my faith in Him, I receive eternal life into my heart. Thank you, Lord, for saving my soul. I have eternal life now. I am a child of God. I am born again. Thank you, Jesus.
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5: 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Waiting for the Manifestation of the Promise of God, subtitle Security. Clap for Jesus. But we shall continue from where we end off last week. Last week, I made a statement. I said, God calls everyone based upon what He planted in him or in her. God calls everyone based upon what He planted in us. Right, so let's go back to 1 Corinthians chapter 12, for verse 4 to 6, but we shall based upon verse 6. Let's read. It says, there are diversities of gifts, but the same Spirit. This we have explained already. Verse 5. There are differences of ministries, but the same Lord. And we learned that the ministries, some of the Bible said is administration, and some said what? Service, which means that the work as an apostle, as a prophet, as an evangelist, as a pastor, as a teacher, is a ministry. It's also a service. And the other Bible said that there are different kinds of administration. He used administration by the same Lord. You understand? Now today we are based upon this, the verse 6. Let's read the verse 6. And there are diversities of activities, but it's the same God who works all in all. So let's go through. This is the New King James. It says, there are diversities of activities, but it's the same God. Remember that this one, Paul is trying to say that it's the Father who placed the activities inside you. So, because he has used the Spirit first, and he now used Lord, Jesus. Now he's using God, that means the Father himself. So, there are diversities of activities by the same God who works all in all. So, now let's look at the new NIV. There are different kinds of working, but the same God works all of them in all men. And then, the other one, says that is the Dick's annotated reference Bible says, and there are diversities of operations, but it's the same God which worketh all in all. So Jesus says in John 6:44, he gives us the New King James Version. John 6:44. The New King James Version says, no one can come to me unless the Father who sent me draws him, and I will raise him at the last day. No one can come to me unless the Father who sent me draws him. And I'm telling you that the Father draws you close to him based upon the activity he placed inside you before Jesus will give you what he has to give you, and the Holy Ghost will come and give you what he has. The Father knows all of us. Gradually, I'm coming. You understand? By the time I finish, someone you understand. Clap for Jesus. But because the subtitle today is security, the subtitle is what? Security. Listen to what Jesus is saying. John 6:44. New King James Version. Let's read. No one can come to me unless the Father who sent me draws him, and I will raise him up at the last day. I will do what? I raise him up at the last day. That is the security we have in Christ. All the other religions, I don't know what they should come and tell me this, whether they have this security. So, whoever you are, or whatever you are, the Father draws you to the Son. Of course, the Son will give you something. But then the most important thing is that we raise you up at the last. Jesus Christ said, I know all those the Father has given me, and I'll not lose one of them. So everybody has a purpose. There's a reason why you are born, and you have a purpose. That's why he placed something inside you. Hello. That is why God placed something inside you. So I come to marry perpetual. We have children, we die, and we go. No, there's something for you to do. Hello. There is something for you to do. If you have to invent something, it was placed in you. It was placed in you. Maybe you have to invent something. You don't invent anything, you go. Because of the verse 6. The verse 6 has to do with God, the Father. The verse 5 has to do with Jesus Christ. And the verse 4 has to do with the Holy Spirit. So the verse 6, whether you are Hindu or Muslim, God has placed it inside you already. So if you are coming to manufacture a car, you are coming to so and so, based upon the activity or working, God has placed it inside you already. And Jesus said that, the one that God, you cannot come to me unless the Father draws you. When you come to me, I will do what? I will raise you up at the last, because I will not lose you. I will keep you, and I will give you eternal life. That's the security we Christians have in Christ. The other people, they should tell me whether they have this security. Clap for Jesus. Clap, clap, clap, clap, clap. So don't waste what the Father has placed inside you. Don't waste it. Jesus will keep you. He'll protect you. Let it come out. Because you are supposed to let it come out to help mankind. Maybe generation after generation. Everybody's unique. Everybody's what? Unique. I told you that when you take her somewhere outside my zone, me and my wife, next time I cannot locate the place. My wife will locate the place physically. But spiritually, if there's anything good or bad coming, I'll be the one to see it first. Alex, are you following it? Spiritually, I don't know how to explain it, but spiritually, I can see things ahead and better. But physically, she's better. Spiritually, what is good or bad? I'm better to sense it. But when it comes to the actual physical things, then she's better. Our make is different, and God made it so for his own purpose. Mr. Pacha, are you following it? Love of Jesus. Love of Jesus. Clap, clap, clap, clap, clap. John 6:47, New King James Version. John 6:47. Today I'm saying that the subtitle is what? Security. And now you know that John 6:44, Jesus said, no one can come to me unless the Father who sent me draws him, and I would raise him up at the last day. Verse 47, John 6:47, New King James Version. Most assuredly I say to you, he who believes in me has everlasting life. Most assuredly I say to you, he who what? Believes in me has everlasting life. Now, you cannot say you believe in Christ when you don't believe that he is the Son of God. When you don't believe that he does, that was the issue the Jews had with him. because he said he was the Son of God. He was making himself equal to God. And if you tell me that you believe in God, you believe in Christ, but you don't believe that he's the Son of God, you don't believe in him. You cannot. If you tell me also that you believe in Christ, but you don't believe that he died on the cross, rose up on the third day, then you don't believe in him. So some people say they believe in Christ, but they don't believe that he died on the cross, rose up again on the third day. You don't believe in him. And again, if you say you believe in Christ, but you don't believe that he's the Son of God, and therefore he's God, means you don't believe in him. That is the Christian. Those of us who are following in Christ. Sometimes some people say that Jesus was never a Christian. The Christian is the followers of Christ. So how could he have become a Christian? Hello? The followers of Christ are Christians. Do you understand? Right. Clap for Jesus. Clap, clap, clap, clap, clap. So, John 6:47. Most assuredly I say to you, he who believes in me has what? Everlasting life. That is the security we have in Christ. Those other people, or other people who are not in Christ, they should come and tell me whether they have this security. Clap for Jesus. Most assuredly I say to you, he who believes in me has what? Everlasting life. It means that he will raise you up at the last day. He will raise you up at the last day. In the judgment day, you have life. If you don't have him, you are dead. It means that you die and you go to hell. You don't have anybody to bring you back to life. But those of us who believe in him, we have eternal life. On the judgment day, you say you go to heaven. What about the rest? Do you understand it? Clap for Jesus. Clap for Jesus. Clap, clap, clap, clap, clap. Now, Luke chapter 9. I want us to read verse 22. But for us to understand, let's start from verse 18. Take note. I said I want us to read from verse 22. That is, the Son of Man must suffer many things and be rejected by the elders and chief priests and scribes and be killed and be raised the third day. But I want us to read from verse 18. Luke, let's read the New King James Version. Luke chapter 9. Let's read from verse 18. I'm reading from verse 18. And it happened as he was alone praying that the disciples joined him. And he asked them, saying, who do the crowd say I am? Who do the crowd say that I am? So they answered and said, John the Baptist, but some say Elijah. And others say that one of the old prophets has risen again. He said to them, but who do you say that I am? Peter answered and said, the Christ of God. And he strictly warned and commanded them to tell this to no one, saying, the Son of Man, verse 22, the Son of Man must suffer many things and be rejected by the elders and chief priests and scribes and be killed and be raised the third day. This is his word. So, he said it and it happened to him. Hello. He said it and we know that happened to him. So those who preach us never died on the cross, but they believe in Jesus Christ, correct? So they don't believe in Jesus Christ. So if you do that, you don't have... If you don't believe in him, you don't have eternal life. Because it's when you believe in him that you have the eternal life. When you don't believe in him, you don't have that eternal life. Do you understand? Right. So we Christians, we have security in you, in Christ Jesus. Clap for Jesus. John chapter 10. Let's read verse 10 and 11. John chapter 10, verse 10 and 11. It says, the thief does not come except to steal and to kill and to destroy. I have come that they may have life and that they may have it more abundantly. Now, let's read the NIV. The thief comes only to steal and kill and destroy. I have come that they may have life and have it to the full. Now, here, the thief is referring to Satan. The thief here, Jesus is referring to Satan, that he has come to steal and to destroy. That is what he has come to do. So any spirit that you find this, where you find this, it means that it's Satan at work. Hello? Wherever you find this spirit seeking to kill, to steal and to destroy.

0: that is the work of Satan at work. And therefore, that spirit is the spirit of the Antichrist.
1: Hello?
0: That spirit is the spirit of what? The Antichrist that has come to just negate what Jesus has come to do. To kill, to steal, and to destroy. So when you see that at work, it's the spirit of the Antichrist at work. The engineer is Satan himself. Verse 11. Give us verse 11. I am the good shepherd. The good shepherd lays down his life for the sheep. That is why he died for you and I. So that he can be your advocate. He can pardon you. Because the Bible says, for all have sinned and fall short of the glory of God. So he says that, I am the good shepherd. The good shepherd lays down his life for the sheep. So he suffered in your place. He was cursed in your place. He was cursed on the cross in your place. He was beaten in your place. He was punished in your place. He went through pain in your place so that he can pardon you. Clap for Jesus. So, whilst we're waiting for the promise of God, that is what keeps us in alignment. I know that if I deviate from Christ, I lose my eternal life. So that's what keeps me. And therefore, whatever challenge I must go through, I don't care to go through. Because I know that in Him, I have eternal life. So I'll do that until whatever He has said comes to pass, until I die. So that's what keeps me. That's what keeps me in my lane. That is why I cannot deviate from what He wants me to do. That is why I must obey Him. And I keep on obeying Him. No matter the situation. No matter what you take me through. I cannot deviate from keeping step with the Spirit of God. From following Christ. Because I know that in Him, I have eternal life. When I deviate, I'm dead. So whether I'm down or I'm up. Whether I'm going through pain or sorrow or happy. I will still follow Him. Because I only can find eternal life in Him. Clap for Jesus. The thief comes to kill, to steal, and to destroy. But I have come that you shall have life to the fullest. You understand it? Clap for Jesus. Clap, clap, clap, clap, clap, clap, clap. Read John 8, verse 31 to 59. When you go home, read John 8, verse 31 to 59. But here, I want us to speak. John 8, verse 15. John 8, verse 58. Jesus said to them, most assuredly I say to you, before Abraham was, I am. Before Abraham was, I am. The NIV says, very truly I tell you, Jesus answered, before Abraham was born, I am. Before Abraham was born, what? I am. Now, when you go to Exodus, right to the Exodus chapter 3, verse 1 to 15, you learn about the call of Moses. The call of Moses. And verse 14, and God said to Moses, I am who I am. And he said, thus you shall say to the children of Israel, I am has sent me to you. Now when Moses asked me, when they ask me, what's your name? What must I tell them? Then tell them that I am that I am. Now Jesus in his day was telling the Jews that before Abraham, I am. And we're saying that you are not even 50 years, and you are saying that you, before Abraham, you I am. Now, what he's trying to say, he was trying to tell that he is God. Now, when Moses saw the burning bush and was talking to God, and the Lord asked him, that if they ask what must I tell him? He said that, and verse 14, we saw Kofi Akokain, Exodus 3, verse 1 to 15. Exodus 3, verse 1, but I'm picking verse 14. And then again, I told you that I read John 8, verse 31 to 59. And I'm only picking the 58 for the sake of the preaching. Now, Exodus 3, verse 14. And God said to Moses, I am who I am. And he said, thus you shall say to the children of Israel, I am has sent me to you. So when the Jews, God, Jesus Christ told them, before Abraham, I am. I am. Then we know that it was Jesus Christ who was talking to Moses. us the calling. And it is he who gave some to what? Apostles. Some to what? Prophets. Some to what? Evangelists. Some to what? Pastors. And some to what? Teachers. Pastor Sammy, are you getting what I'm trying to tell you? Yes. And what God kept Moses for a purpose. That's why finally it was Pharaoh's daughter who adopted Moses. Now, the father had already placed something in Moses. Remember that Moses said that I cannot speak well. I'm a stammerer. And then the Lord said, who made one a stammerer? See, I'm a stammerer. But he knows that you are a stammerer. But he knows what he has placed inside you. Jesus Christ said, unless the Father draws you, you cannot come close to, you cannot what? You cannot come to me. And I'm telling you that the Father draws you based upon what he himself has placed inside you. So when Moses was born, he knew what had placed inside him. He told Abraham that, remember that your descendants will go into slavery for 400 years, but when the time comes, I'll save them by my own hand. But he had placed something in Moses. Moses felt that I am weak. I cannot do this. I cannot talk. I can't say. God said, what are you talking about? And Jesus is telling that before Abraham, I am. Are you following the story? Clap for Jesus. Clap, clap, clap, clap, clap, clap, clap, clap, clap. Jeremiah chapter 1, verse 4 to 8. We shall read verse 4 to 8, verse 17, verse 18, verse 19. You can write it down. Jeremiah chapter 1, we shall read verse 4 to 8, verse 17, verse 18, verse 19. Okay, let me read from the New King James Version. Jeremiah chapter 1, verse 4 to 8. I read from the New King James Version. Then the word of the Lord came to me, saying, before I formed you in the womb, I knew you. Before you were born, I sanctified you. I ordained you a prophet to the nations. God is speaking. He says, then the word of the Lord came to me saying, before I formed you in the womb, I knew you. I knew you because I know what I placed inside you. Before you were born, I sanctified you. I ordained you a prophet to the nations. So it's not a matter of how many followers you have. Before you, we shall say that you are an apostle or you are a prophet. The one who called, he knows them. And he said that, before I formed in the womb, I knew you. That's what I'm telling you, that if you put Alessia in my ticket, if you want me to drive to Tamale, I will know, I'll say, Master, wait a minute here. Ah, let somebody drive, let me also sit down. I can't follow. But Alessia will drive. So, before I formed in the womb, I knew you. I know that this guy, if you ask me to drive from here to Tamale, you will say, won't be here. And if you ask this guy to pray from it to somebody and come back, you say, oh, gladly I can do it. Hello. Clap for Jesus. So then the word of the Lord came to me say, before I formed you in the womb, I knew you. Before you were born, I sanctified you. I ordained you a prophet to the nations. Please, after this stage, let's read the NIV. Before I formed you in the womb, I knew you. Before you were born, I set you apart. I appointed you as a prophet to the nations before you were born. Verse 6. Ah, sovereign Lord, I said, I do not know how to speak. I'm only a child. You see, but the one who created you, he knows you. So you don't know how to speak. That means I can preach in America, I say, call my brother. Oh, yes, I'll tell you that, call my brother straight. Because he's the one who says you were pastor, he's the one who would like to preach, and the one who preaches. Me, I don't know how to preach, I don't even preach. So why do you want to call me? Are you getting what I'm saying? But then, the Lord, the one who created you, he knows what he has placed inside you. So Jeremiah said, ah, sovereign Lord, I said, I do not know how to speak, I'm only a child. Verse 7. But the Lord said to me, do not say I am only a child. You must go to everyone I send you to and say whatever I command you. Say whatever I command you. Whichever way you say it, you have said it. Hello. It's the substance which is important, not the way you speak it. It's the substance in what I've said you should say. The same thing I'll say. Sammy will say it a different way, and I'll say it a different way. But at the end of the day, God wants the substance. Are you getting what I'm saying? And so, don't be surprised if, look, don't be surprised if God can call your firstborn to preach. Bishop, are you getting what I'm saying? Don't be surprised at all if he will call your firstborn to preach. Because he knows what he has placed inside him. Are you getting what I'm saying? And so, the manifestation of what he wants is what he just wants the results. Unless, are you following it? He just want the results. So let's follow. But the Lord said to me, do not say I am only a child. You must go to everyone I send you to and say whatever I command you. Verse 8. Do not be afraid of them, for I am with you and will rescue you, declares the Lord. That is the security we have in Christ when he calls us. Hello? That is the security we have in Christ when he calls us. So because of I believe that I'm in Christ and Christ is me, I don't feel anything. I know that I only die when my time comes for me to die. I only die when my time comes for me to die. When you put me in prison, he's still there with me. Are you getting it? Clap for Jesus. Clap, clap, clap, clap, clap. Clap, clap, clap, clap, clap, clap, clap, clap. Verse 17, 18, and 19. Get yourself ready. Stand up and say to them, whatever I command you, do not be terrified by them, or I will terrify you for them. That's God for you. You think you are nothing, but he knows what he has placed inside you. So he says what? Do not be terrified by them, or I will terrify you before them. Verse 18. Today, I have made you a what? A fortified city, an iron pillar, and a bronze wall, to stand against the whole land, against the kings of Judah, its officials, its priests, and the people of the land. Verse 19. They will fight against you, but will not overcome you. For I am with you and will rescue you, declares the Lord. So when the Lord calls you, as long as the work he wants you to do is concerned, you are secure. And when you die, you have eternal life. Hello? When you die, you have eternal life. You deliver your work. Deliver your work. When you die, you only die when the time has come for that. What happened to John the Baptist? They cut off his head. But they have only killed their body. They've only killed their body. But the soul goes back to him. But he has delivered his work. He has done his work. But they cut off his head. But he has finished his work. And he goes back. He has what? Eternal life. Love what Jesus.
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4: Declaration for the day.
5: God has anointed you,
6: yes,
5: for such a time and a season as this.
6: Hallelujah.
5: To be a blessing to generation.
6: Amen.
5: And to the people of God.
6: Amen.
5: Receive grace to function in the name of Jesus.
6: Amen.
5: Receive enlightenment.
6: Amen.
5: Receive advancement. Amen. Progress is your portion.
6: Amen.
5: Increase is your portion.
6: Amen.
5: In the name of Jesus.
6: Amen.
5: You are going to be treated differently.
6: Amen.
5: From this day forth and forever.
6: Amen.
5: Receive favor in Jesus.
6: Amen.
5: Receive grace in Jesus.
6: Amen.
5: Receive mercies in Jesus.
6: Amen.
5: In the name of Jesus.
6: Amen.
5: I cast out depression.
6: Amen.
5: I cast out diabetes.
6: Amen.
5: I cast out high blood pressure.
6: Amen.
5: I cast out heart diseases.
6: Amen.
5: I cast out infectious diseases.
6: Amen.
5: I cast out evil spirits.
6: Amen.
5: I cast out any curses.
6: Amen.
5: Out in Jesus.
6: Amen.
5: Let favor surround you like a shield.
6: Amen.
5: Who is he who says you shall be rejected? I see an acceptance.
6: Amen.
5: I see divine acceptance.
6: Amen.
5: When men reject you, divine acceptance begin to come.
6: Amen.
5: Let there be divine acceptance.
6: Amen.
5: Let there be divine acceptance.
6: Amen.
5: I declare favor.
6: Amen.
5: Favor before our God.
6: Amen.
5: Favor for you.
6: Amen.
5: Before our God.
6: Amen.
5: Before all men.
6: Amen.
5: In the atrium.
6: Amen.
5: Before angels.
6: Amen.
5: Receive in Jesus' name.
6: Amen.
5: I command angels to minister to you.
6: Amen.
5: Minister to their needs.
6: Amen.
5: In Jesus' name.
6: Amen.
5: You are blessed.
6: Amen.
5: You are favored.
6: Amen.
5: Glory be to Jesus.
6: Amen.
5: Celebrate Jesus.
7: Word of life.
8: Hallelujah. Let the Lord bless you and keep you in Jesus' name. Amen.
9: Amen.
8: Yes. Regardless, we need to let you know what is going on with respect to the agenda of God and what is happening and the happenings of the world. What the impact of that, okay, on our faith and the impact of that on the faith of people in the world. This is what must actually preempt us to win souls more, okay? Yeah, be aggressive about soul winning and training people to know Jesus more in the world. And so we have to take advantage and push the gospel. That is basically what it is. Hallelujah. A lot of people are looking for answers. What is God saying? Is it, I don't just come and tell you that I see that, there will be Israel will, make a military advancement against, Iran. I call it Iran. And also, but the U.S. will be on top of everything in terms of administrating how everything should be and all of that. And the reasons why they are doing that is because God has programmed, like in the programming of God, there's something that is getting closer to its fulfillment. And so it must happen. So I don't just come to tell you these things. These are things I've prophesied to you six years ago. Some of the things I spoke to you a long time ago. Yes, about these things. And I told you that when everything is done, Israel will open up for more of the word of God to be shared. Okay? And so that is what it is. The globalist agenda is going on. There are a lot of secrets coming out, and a lot of people think that, okay, they want to bury the secret, that is why they are going here and all of that. People just speak their minds, but no, time is up for some things to be done. If you look at the cities where Babylon has been positioned for a long time, you know, and when we talk about Babylon, a lot of believers who are ignorant of when God speaks the language of God might think that when God talks about Babylon, God is tonight is a freestyle. Okay, so I'm just teaching you what are the happenings. I just want to be able to make you understand something so that when you read the Bible, you can appreciate what God has done in his word. You can see that God is very brilliant. He understands everything he's done, and he gave it to the prophet to write in the Bible, in the dispensation. So everything is there, you know, from the beginning to the end, everything is there. So you just have to understand the things that God is doing. Amen. What is happening and what will be happening is this, like the things that I taught you and I told you about Russia and all of that. I told you that this is not the biggest war. The biggest war will happen over there. Remember I told you that? Yes. It will happen in the eastern area. I described to you about a lot of things, right? Yes. I even told you how that they are looking to expand their land and to build a place up. And so all these people will be cleared off. So all this bombing, you see, it's actually going to end, but it will end in a way that is very disastrous. So it is a deliberate thing that is being done. And so the players will be playing, the actors are acting, and they will be watching and participating. We will be praying and watching. But that's what Jesus told us to do. He told us to watch and pray. So if you are a spiritual person, you watch and pray. So when I say watchers will be watching, the people don't understand. They think that we are in the spirit space and that we are there up as planes or drones. We are watching. That's what it means. We are on earth, of course, but we are watching. Hallelujah.
3: Praise the Lord.
8: So that's what it means. Oh, okay. And then now you see Israel entered into a lot of conflict with Gaza and cleared Gaza. And they've actually reclaimed a whole vast land of Gaza. Gaza used to be a city, very beautiful, but they've claimed the place up. Everybody has been relocated. They were just negotiating and relocating people around across the world. And then, you know, President Trump came and said, I'm cleaning my home. I don't want anybody who doesn't possess documents and all of that to be there because it's getting too dangerous. We don't know who is who. We want to be able to keep track of everybody. It's because an agenda must go on. And so agenda that is going on is very, very important. Now, and then agenda starts. So this is the agenda. It's going on because it must happen. In when you read the Bible carefully, it must happen to a point where Israel becomes very powerful. Because they must actually unveil all the kind of powers that they have in terms of military might. They are technologically sound. They are military-wise, they are very powerful. But you see, in the past, they were being asked or told or accused of the fact that they had nuclear weapons and some dangerous weapons. And they denied that they won't say they didn't have, but they won't answer. But now, they are boldly saying that, yes, but they don't want other people to have it. Because when the other people have it, when they wake up and they don't like you, they just throw it. And it's a very dangerous. They can wipe the whole population off. So they won't allow you to have it. So in an attempt to have it, regardless, because that's where they moved to just, you know, that's when we had the B-2 bombers and they went to bomb. Two of them went to bomb Iran there. Nuclear installations and all of that. And they said they have built installations also in the mountains and underground. So you are inviting them to come in. So now if negotiation fails, force is applied. So they must bomb. But it sends signals to all the allies of the United States and then Israel. And it happens that the places where in the Middle East, it happens that the United States of America has worked. Because can you imagine where the U.S. is situated and they've had allies in the Middle East? And all the many Muslim countries are all allies. Why are they allies? Because they want to develop, they want money. If you go there, you can see how they've actually positioned their countries. Tourist attraction places, technology is very high there. You know, there's money. You can see money. And God's word, he spoke in his word, is working. You can actually see it working. Remember when Haggai met the angel of the Lord, he says, as for my covenant, I will not have with each man, but I will bless him and I'll give him 12 princes, if you remember. And so this knowledge that is there, you can actually read about it. So they've built their countries, respectively, very, very powerful and beautiful. Now they have the biggest, airports in the world. Okay, you talk about Qatar. You talk about Dubai, you know, Emirates. They have the biggest airports in the world right now, the busiest airports. All tourists around the world. This particular year and last year, latter part of last year, the visits to those places were phenomenal. It was amazing. Hotel accommodations and accommodation in general, you know, the rate of it skyrocketed. And there they deal with rates. It's not like the price is fixed for all. No, it's rate. So it's like the way the dollar rate is, currency rate is. So today, hotel rate can be, 25%. Tomorrow it can be increased to 35%. They're dealing rates. That's how it is. So there's money. People have made money. And these people are oil rich people. They've made money. They've diversified. And they employ technology, high tech, high end technology. They employed, quality human resource. And if you look at the educational, rate, it's very high. It's like the education is very high. And they are not many. So you're looking at Dubai, and the population of UAE is very low. It's like some few millions, maybe 9 million or so, or 6 or something. Because the population, the indigenes are like 3 million or so. And then the visitors, so about 9 million or so. If the rest of them, Oman and Bahrain and all of that, they are not many like that. But they are very rich, super rich. You look at Iran. Iran is over 89 million to about 90 million. It's like they are about 80 something million in population. Their land size is like combining Israel, combining United Arab Emirates, Bahrain, and all those places together. It's like combine all of them. Their land size is very huge. Okay. Now, so if you look at their land size, it's very huge. Very, very, very huge. And they started this nuclear program a long time ago. So when it comes to weapons, they have weapons. You can actually see that they have weapons, and they are determined. They have weapons. Yes. And they have technology as well, because you cannot be building nuclear powerhouses without technology. So they have technology. They don't depend on the United States for technology. They don't depend on the West for technology. How they've been able to advance in technology is something that is mind-blowing. And so they are there, but they are a very dangerous country too, in terms of the fact that you cannot just bully them. So Israel could not just go there and bully them, because they are very massive as well. You can check the military might. You can see that, they might far outweigh Israel in those military exploits. But U.S. must. When U.S. comes in, then it means that the story has changed. You understand? Because U.S. is very advanced when it comes to the air power. They are very advanced in the air power game. They are very advanced. And they have a president that is, when he speaks, he acts on it. He's not like somebody who speaks and doesn't walk the talk. He doesn't talk too much. He talks too much, but he talks and works. It's not like, he talks and he works. He's talking too much. He's working too much. That's the point. So if he's going to have a banter with you, there is going to be very, very big issue. Amen.
3: Amen.
8: Yes. But I am just sharing with you something that about timelines, because when you read the Bible, and this is where a lot of people, because I see how people are, men of God, prophets, apostles around the world are educating their body of Christ. I see the discrepancies. I see the errors and all of that, And I think that we have not come to understand the wording of God. And again, the wording of God, or the language of God.
3: Sure.
8: Yes. God uses a lot of parables in communicating to us, because God is spirit. His language is difficult for us to understand. So he employs certain things around us, our experiences and exposures in life, to describe the events to us. Okay. So in order to understand the language of God, we need to understand the kind of the language and the parabolic analogies that he has given us. We need to just understand it so that it will help us in understanding his language. Mm. But if you want to understand the raw language of God, you might be mistaken. Do you understand?
3: Sure.
8: And as we teach, they hear, but we see them, they misrepresent and misquote the things we teach. Okay? Yes. Now, so it is important for you to understand. And like I taught a message very powerfully, and it's in the Word of God. And I talked about the fact that sometimes I hear people fight and all of those things. The Bible says Jesus was clear in the book of John. He says, my sheep, they know my voice. My sheep, they know my voice. Now, the shepherd, the owner of the sheep, the shepherd, the chief shepherd, is telling the shepherd boys that don't worry. Me, my sheep, they know my voice. When I speak, they know me. None of them is lost. None of them will be missing.
3: Sure.
8: But you can see on earth that the shepherd boys, when I say the shepherd boys, those hirelings that have been hired to come in, sometimes they are zealous for the shepherd. So much so that they begin to beat the other hirelings. Mm. Do you understand?
3: Sure.
8: Remember, I explained this very, very deeply for you. It has helped a lot of people, including even men of God, because sometimes we don't look at certain kind of things in its context properly. And we don't use scripture to answer scripture. That is why I taught those things extensively. Yes, if you have those, I think one of the midweeks or, you know, Thursdays, Global Prayer Palace, I taught about John 10, about the sheep of God,
3: yes.
8: How they know. And I went deeper about it, if you remember.
3: Sure.
8: Yes, it blessed a lot of people, I'm telling you, because I've seen how people relate to that word. You know, I know people already how the understanding of the scriptures and all of that. And I know after I teach, I know what they pick and all what they speak, hence, you know, from there. So I know that it helps a lot of people.
3: Sure.
8: Okay. And when I'm a prophet, when they are speaking, I know the source where it's coming from. Now, so what I'm saying is that they were worried sick for Jesus. So it makes them sometimes to make mistakes by attacking other fellow servants of the master. And so they claim they are very zealous for the sheep that are going to be lost. But when we see the master and the modus operandi of the master, it doesn't suggest to us that the activities of these hirelings is going to cause his sheep to be lost. No. He rather says that I know my sheep. They know me. They know me by my voice. That's all. Now, when a hireling enters and wouldn't want to spare the sheep, that is when the shepherd come to defend the sheep, period. Yes. So the flock are always together in the sheepfold. But there are other ones that are not his, so they don't follow the shepherd. Mm. So I understand that there are a lot of people who are called Christians, but when the master speaks, who is the owner of the sheepfold, speaks, they don't listen. Mm. So that one, you can't force them because he's already indicated to you that, as for my sheep, they hear my voice and they listen to the things I'm saying. Period.
3: Wow.
8: Yes. So I want you to get it so that you don't fight for Jesus. Mm. You see, Jesus is not like the other people that fight for. You see, Jesus is he's a kind of God you don't fight for him. He knows how to fight. Mm. He told you. He says, occupy till I come. I'm going to prepare a place. When I'm there, I'll come for you. Did he tell you to fight?
3: No.
8: He doesn't just use the word, explain the word to people, teach the word of God to people, but study it well, understand it before you teach it.
3: Okay.
8: So you don't make mistakes. So what I'm telling people here is this, okay? Now, if that is what Jesus has spoken to us, he used the sheepfold, the flock, to explain to us the relationship between him and his flock. He explained to us and how he controls his flock. And how his

0: sends into the sheepfold, they will never leave the sheep. They will stand for the sheep. They will be martyred for the sheep. That means that in the kingdom, those who will be martyred are the people who can stay for the sheep.
1: Yes.
0: But those who run away are the hireling. They run away unto the company of the Antichrist. Mm. So Jesus has used parabolic, you know, and then analogy, which is about us, to explain to us about the dispensation and the situations of his kingdom. We need to understand this and flourish. Are we together on that? Good.
1: And oh God, as you said it, I'll turn to the scripture. And Jesus said something powerful as a teaching.
0: Yes.
1: In John 10,
0: yes,
1: the verse 5 is very powerful if we only believe, like a teaching. From verse 4, it says, and when he brings out his own sheep,
0: yes,
1: he goes before them,
0: uh-huh,
1: and the sheep follow him.
0: The sheep does
1: what? Know his voice.
0: Yes, they follow him because they know his voice.
1: Then to buttress the point you're making, verse 5, it says, yet they will by no means follow a stranger. So mm-hmm. Jesus is certain, absolutely sure that
0: they will sheep by will not follow no means. And this scripture,
1: wow,
0: this scripture correlates directly, Apostle, with the book of Thessalonians. Okay. The second Thessalonians.
1: Okay. So let me complete it while you get there.
0: Yes, says, complete.
1: But will flee from him, for they do not know the voice of strangers.
0: Yes.
1: Then verse 27 says, my sheep hear my voice,
0: uh-huh,
1: and I know them, mm-hmm, and they follow me.
0: Good.
1: So what you're saying is that we should just believe Jesus.
0: We should just believe Jesus.
1: Mm.
0: We should just believe Jesus. Second Thessalonians,
1: yes, sir,
0: chapter number 2.
1: Mm-hmm.
0: Okay.
1: From verse.
0: Yes. It's very clear. Okay.
1: From verse 1 or looking for the verse?
0: The scripture came, but. Okay. Start from the verse 9.
1: Yes, sir. 2 Thessalonians chapter 2 from verse 9. The coming of the lawless one is according to the working of Satan.
0: Yes.
1: With all power, signs, and lying wonders.
0: Yes.
1: And with all unrighteous deception,
0: mm-hmm,
1: among those who perish.
0: Among those who what?
1: Perish. It's not among the saints. Glory! Thank you, Jesus. Wow.
0: You can read again. Mm. Let's read again. Let's read again.
1: 2 Thessalonians chapter 2. Uh-huh. From verse 9.
0: Yes.
1: The coming of the lawless one.
0: The coming of the lawless one.
1: Is according to the working of Satan.
0: It is according to the working of Satan.
1: Yes, sir.
0: Yes.
1: With all power, signs, and lying wonders.
0: It is according to all power. Okay. So this one, you need to understand what is the meaning of all power. If you are not careful, you will think that it is according to all power of Christ.
1: Yes.
0: Because you see, there's the power of God, mm, which is the power of the Spirit.
1: Yes, sir.
0: That causes healings, miracles, and all of that. But he's talking about a certain power that humans, okay,
1: mm,
0: humans crave for and they go for.
1: Mm.
0: Now, that power, they use scientific methodology in arriving at that. Mm. And they use deception. They use scientific researches in arriving at that.
1: Okay.
0: So chemical powers and all of that, how they supply diseases and all of that, they have the money to do those things. Mm. Right now, they are even spraying the atmosphere with chemicals, mm, so that it can produce something. These are all, they have the power to do that. So God is talking about the power they have. It's okay. A deception power.
1: Okay.
0: Just to deceive the people. Do you understand?
1: Yes, sir.
0: Mm-hmm. Mm. You know that evil spirits, If an evil spirit just shows himself to you,
1: mm-hmm,
0: that one is, the evil spirit shows himself, it's an evil spirit.
1: Yes.
0: It's vivid, it's clear. But this particular one, you need to understand it. See, the language that people don't understand, that is what is causing problems.
1: Mm-hmm.
0: So when they see men of God rather praying for people, healing, perform miracles, then they say you are the rather,
1: yes,
0: Antichrist.
1: Yes.
0: But those of them that are doing those evil things,
1: mm,
0: because of the modus operandi they are using, people's mindset don't go there.
1: Mm.
0: This one is the power of Christ. Are you getting the point?
1: Yes, sir.
0: Good. So a lot of people are worried for Jesus. That, oh, like, you know, he's not from God. He's not from... Listen. Jesus said, me, I have my sheep. I am their shepherd.
1: Mm.
0: I know the sheep fold or the flock in the sheepfold. I go before them. I give command, they follow me.
1: Mm.
0: They will by no means follow a stranger.
1: Yes.
0: When they see a stranger, they won't follow the stranger. Mm. That means Jesus knows the methods he has put in place,
1: mm,
0: to ensure that his sheep will not follow any other person. He knows the methods.
1: Mm.

0: is put in place. If that those methods are not there, then you can actually trust that they can follow somebody. Yes. But Jesus has put methods in place.
1: Thank you, Lord.
0: To ensure it's like it's enshrined in the various hearts of the sheep.
1: Mm.
0: So the sheep cannot, they can know this. Under no circumstance can they follow the deceiver.
1: Yes.
0: It won't happen.
1: Thank you, Jesus.
0: And that is why the book of Thessalonians is buttressing and telling us that there is the falling away, according to the book of 2 Thessalonians chapter 2.
1: Yes, sir.
0: But he's telling us also a very powerful statement that the coming of the lawless one, which is the Antichrist, is according to all lying wonders, right?
1: It's according to the working of Satan.
0: According to the working of Satan, signs and lying wonders.
1: Yes.
0: Okay, good.
1: And with all unrighteous deceptions.
0: Unrighteous deceptions.
1: Mm-hmm.
0: But what is he saying?
1: Among those who perish.
0: Among those who perish.
1: Among them.
0: So there's the righteous that have been saved, it is not possible for them to be deceived. Mm. Now, let's go to the book of Matthew 24 and check the other scripture there so we can now bring conclusion to these things.
1: Thank you, Lord Jesus. Matthew chapter 24.
0: Yes.
1: If we're going to deceive, then I'll go... Okay, let's start from verse, it's from verse 4 it starts.
0: Yes.
1: Now, as he sat on the Mount of Olives,
0: yes,
1: the disciples came to him privately, saying, tell us, when will these things be, and what will be the sign of your coming and of the end of the age? And Jesus answered and said to them,
0: yes,
1: take heed that no one deceives you.
0: Mm.
1: For many will come in my name, saying, I am the Christ, and will deceive many.
0: They will deceive many. Now, this is the language of God as well. Many will come to my name.
1: Yes.
0: And they will say, I am the Christ. Yes. And they will deceive many.
1: Yes, sir.
0: What is the meaning of the Christ?
1: The anointed one.
0: So a lot of people will come and say, I am the one who can take you to where God is. I am anointed prophet, or I'm anointed savior, I'm anointed somebody. So follow me. And masses of people will follow them. But Jesus is saying that they are taking you into what? Another person, the deception. Look in the world, how many religions have been created by people who claim also to be a certain kind of savior or anointed. That is what you have to understand.
1: Yes, sir.
0: And that's what has brought a lot of what? Religion. Emergence of religion. Scattered all across. Because they did that to compete with Christianity. Or the Christ.
1: Yes.
0: Everything is about the Christ. Remember. Everything is about the Christ. Am I opening your mind?
1: Yes, sir.
0: So people think that it is just these last days that somebody will come and say, I am the Christ, follow me. No. The Antichrist is the climax of all the deceptions.
1: Yes.
0: Are you getting the point now?
1: Sure.
0: Thank you, Lord. I don't know.
1: Thank you, Lord Jesus.
0: The Antichrist is he's actually the person who climax all deceptions about who the Christ is or the anointed person is. But before, when Jesus was leaving, look at the things he said. For many will come in my name saying, I am the Christ. Now, the problem with many people is that they think that the people will come and say, I am myself. I am Jesus, the Christ, the Savior. That's not what it means. You see, what the Christ stands for is that he has come to take a people to God.
1: Yes.
0: So they also come and say, no, I have been sent by God to come and do this.
1: Yes.
0: And so they will create a religion.
1: Yes, sir.
0: That's what many of them have done.
1: Yes, sir.
0: Please, do you understand the point?
1: Yes, sir.
0: Good. So this is the language of God, and you have to understand the language of God.
1: Sure.
0: So the Antichrist is the one who comes and he completes the final thing.
1: Mm.
0: And that's what we read in the book of Thessalonians.
1: Sure.
0: That the people he will deceive, they are not the people of God.
1: So the main point in Matthew 24 concerning that is in verse 24.
0: We are going to go there.
1: Okay.
0: So I want you to read this one. We are going to go there. Read it for me. Then he says what?
1: Let's continue for what I got to.
0: Mm-hmm.
1: So we got to verse 5. For many will come in my name, saying I am the Christ, and will deceive many.
0: Mm-hmm.
1: And you will hear of wars and rumors of wars.
0: He didn't say, and they will deceive all. They will deceive many. Mm. And the Bible is very specific.
1: Mm.
0: They will deceive many.
1: Mm-hmm.
0: Because there are a lot of people, multitudes on the earth. But you can't deceive all. You only deceive many. Okay, good. Let's go ahead.
1: Verse 6. And you hear of wars and rumors of wars.
0: Mm-hmm.
1: See that you are not troubled. For all these things must come to pass, but the end is not yet.
0: And look at the times wars and rumors of wars started.
1: Mm-hmm.
0: Now, when the Lord talks about wars and rumors of wars, we have heard of wars, World War I, World War II, and other wars.
1: Mm-hmm.
0: We heard, we didn't see. Mm-hmm. Because God was specific. There was no technology for us to see those wars.
1: Yeah.
0: So it became a rumor.
1: Mm.
0: We read in books, rumor, people talked about it. But this end time one, we are seeing it.
1: Mm-hmm.
0: Why? Because of the emergence of technology.
1: Yes, sir.
0: Please, you understand?
1: Yes, sir.
0: So as they shoot the missile, we are seeing it, Fidi Gadochi, on live. So he spoke about, we will hear war and rumors of wars, and yet the end is not. And so he talked about that particular one.
1: Mm.
0: Okay, let's go ahead.
1: Mm.
0: This is the language of God.
1: Mm.
0: Okay, let's go ahead.
1: Verse 7.
0: Mm-hmm.
1: For nation will rise against nation,
0: uh-huh,
1: and kingdom against kingdom.
0: Uh-huh.
1: And there will be famines,
0: uh-huh,
1: pestilences,
0: uh-huh,
1: and earthquakes,
0: uh-huh,
1: in various places.
0: In various places. Not all the places, but various places.
1: Sure.
0: So if the prophet tells you that there's an earthquake coming to wipe people away from here, so people of God, go away from there.
1: Mm.
0: God has his sheep. They hear his voice.
1: Mm.
0: They will hear them.
1: Yes, sir.
0: If you don't hear, you are not part of it. I'm a prophet. I can't come and cry because he didn't hear me. Mm-hmm. When Jeremiah was prophesying, is there everybody who heard him?
1: No.
0: No. There are people who are not, there are people who can see the sheep clothing with them, but their head is python.
1: Mm.
0: So we don't have to. So they will never hear you.
1: Mm.
0: There are those, you see, goats, they have the same body as sheep.
1: Mm.
0: Is that not the case?
1: Mm-hmm.
0: The only difference is that you can see that they are very stubborn.
1: Yes.
0: So they will hear. As the sheep is going right way, they will go left way. So leave them alone. Do what God has sent you to do. You see, if you understand the wording of God, the language, I see the wording of God, the language of God, you will not struggle.
1: Mm.
0: Let's go. You will not struggle.
1: Thank you, Jesus.
0: Mm-hmm.
1: Verse 7. For nation will rise against nation, kingdom against kingdom, and there will be famines, pestilences, and earthquakes in various places.
0: Okay.
1: All these are the beginning of sorrows.
0: All these are the beginning of sorrows.
1: Yes.
0: We have seen pestilences. Pestilences are these pandemics, outbreaks of pandemics and plandemics. All of them are planned, like all of them. He talks about them. Monkey pox, whatever pox, all the pox. Okay.
1: Mm-hmm.
0: And then he says what?
1: Verse 9.
0: Earthquakes then, in various places and famine. Okay.
1: Mm-hmm.
0: Then the verse 9 says what?
1: Then they will deliver you up to tribulation and kill you.
0: Yes.
1: And you'll be hated by all nations for my name's sake.
0: Now Jesus said, who will be delivered up to tribulation?
1: His people.
0: Who will be delivered up to tribulation?
1: His people.
0: Ah. At that time, their flight has gone.
1: No.
0: He said, then you will be delivered. My own people will be delivered up to tribulation.
1: Yes, sir.
0: Then they will kill you.
1: Hmm.
0: Can you imagine? Jesus has the audacity to tell his disciples that they will deliver you up to tribulation and they will kill you.
1: Yes, sir.
0: Are you not the Savior?
1: Hmm.
0: Can't you redeem us before they kill us? It's because this is not the body Jesus is looking for.
1: Hmm.
0: You see, that is the understanding we need to get. We need to get it.
1: Mm.
0: That even when we go through agonies, tribulations, and all of that, we become sharper in God.
1: Mm.
0: And that is what he even requires, because it's like a fire we go through to be refined fully.
1: Sure. Yes, sir.
0: We become refined 100% ready to be raptured.
1: Mm.
0: That is what it means. So we need to understand tribulations, what they mean. Tribulation, in other words, is like persecution.
1: Mm-hmm.
0: Do you get it?
1: Yes, sir.
0: Good. Now let's go ahead and see it. Let's read on.
1: Said, then they'll deliver up to tribulation, kill you, and you'll be hated by all nations for my name's sake.
0: So it has to get to a point where all nations are making laws against Christianity.
1: Yes.
0: Then we can see that this prophecy has come to pass.
1: Mm-hmm.
0: He says, then he's describing when they will deliver us up to tribulation.
1: Mm.
0: That they will make laws. These are the language of God. Mm. I'm explaining again. They will make laws, and it looks as if all nations will agree.
1: Yes.
0: And they will make laws, and then the laws will disfavor Christians.
1: Yes.
0: So it looks as if there's a target Jesus is trying to tell us that, listen, it will get to a point they will target Christianity.
1: Mm.
0: They will target my children. And they will make laws, because when something is, when they hate you, it means that there are things, obnoxious laws against you. Please, am I communicating with somebody here?
1: Yes, sir.
0: I'm explaining scripture here so you can understand. Let's go. Let's see it. Let's see it. Yeah.
1: And then many will be offended.
0: And then when it happens like that, many of the believers, yes. and this is scattered in the Bible, mm-hmm. they will complain and say, if Jesus was alive and God was there, why didn't he save us?
1: Yes.
0: Why must he allow us to go into, why is it that he promised us that he will rapture us before the time? But mm-hmm. Jesus did not say he will rapture you before the time. Do you understand it? Jesus never told you that he was going to rapture you before tribulation. He, in fact, he told you that they would deliver you up to tribulations. This is what he's telling you. Please, the first flight people, hear me. And hear the word of God here. He said they would deliver you up to tribulations. That is what he said. They would deliver you up to tribulations and kill you. You see, it's a plain language of English. They would deliver, their people would deliver you, my Christians, my children, unto tribulations. And then they will kill you. There has been several tribulations that have come. People have killed people long time. But there's one, he says, great tribulation. So what he's talking about covers all of them to the end. Then he said they will kill you, the believers. So assuming you're saying that the great tribulation is so terrible that if we stay, they will kill us all. But there has been other tribulation, they kill people. Jesus didn't rapture people. Do you understand?
1: Yes, sir.
0: What is then the measurement of judgment to people that Jesus allowed them to be killed when went through tribulations? Some form of tribulation, they were killed. And then we, in the last days, that we don't have to go through because we are priceless to what? Or we are prized possession than them. And we are all Christians too.
1: Sure.
0: Please, do you understand the point
1: yes,
0: now?
1: Yes, sir.
0: So the measurement and the standard of salvation is the same for everybody. And the Bible indicates that God is not partial.
1: No respect of persons.
0: Yes. Then let's go to that. And then he says we'll get to a point where all nations will hate us.
1: Yes.
0: So we need to get to that point where all nations hate us. They won't open their doors for us. At least some one or two nations have started, but it's not all. It's not widespread. So we have leverage. We are still preaching the gospel.
1: Yes, sir.
0: But until we get to a point where you say, Jesus, you are arrested. You say, Libra Kappa, you are arrested. You see, that is what it is. And I've seen visions about that. And we are getting there. And the Christians and believers were still on earth. So we need to wait. And he talked about, he opened up to these things when he talked about the fact that there will be tribulations. And they will kill you. And then you will be hated by all nations. So when you get to the tribulation, the reason for tribulation is because these are the characteristics of the tribulation. These are the features of the tribulations. How we will know this is a tribulation is that they will hate us. They will kill us. That is where we will know this is a tribulation. Persecution. But just that the last one will be great. And he was telling believers, and he didn't tell you, I'm going to take you anywhere. Let's go, Apostle. Let's see if he took us somewhere.
1: And then many will be offended.
0: And the many that will be offended is that many of them who had professed Christ and they were praying for breakthroughs and they were in churches, but their love for Jesus was not there. They are, in fact, they are not, they are like sheep, they are part of the flock, but they are goats. They will be offended that Jesus did not rapture us before and that men of God told us that there will be first flight, second flight, third flight, and it didn't come. They waited for it, it didn't come. So people started perishing, dying. And so they were offended and they converted. Yes, they denied Jesus. So when he says many will be offended
1: will betray
0: one another. So they will say that we have followed and nothing happened. Hey, now, let me go and report. You see, the Christians, they are here. I've told you visions about that. They are here. Look at them. Then people will become arrested and killed and all of that. So many will betray one another, and they will hate one another.
1: Then many false prophets will rise up and deceive many.
0: Many false prophets will rise up and deceive many. And this is what we must understand. Now, number one, let's know the activities of false prophets. Let's know the activities of false prophets. Number one, Ahab was going to go to war. No, we have features of false prophets. You see, when we talk about false prophets, they are those that have not been sent by God. Let me explain to you who false prophets are. They are those that have not been sent by God. There are those also who have been sent by God, but they've stopped consecration. They have stopped their consecration. So they've corrupted their spirit. So they may hear words to speak according to the office they carry, but that statement and those words are not from God. So it won't come to pass. It can't be substantiated. They were called, all right. But they've stopped consecrations. Let's look into the Bible. Because you see, the Bible says that, you know, every basis must be from the Bible.
1: Mm-hmm.
0: The Bible says that it was written for our learning.
1: Yes.
0: Our examples.
1: Yes.
0: So when something is happening in the system, we should go into the Bible to understand it.
1: Mm.
0: This is the understanding. Okay. And if you are a prophet too of God, you must not be found with pride.
1: Mm.
0: Because see, we are prophesying. We are not the ones working.
1: Mm.
0: It is the Holy Spirit who is working.
1: Yes.
0: So if a prophet says that, oh, I've worked on the time, like who like that means that you can manipulate the timelines of God. No, it's not possible. When Jesus told me, don't travel in the month of this and that, do you know the time, the number of months he has been?
1: Mm.
0: And when he told me that, he got his prophet to also spoke to me about that, mm. confirm it to me. So I know the intensity of the thing he's saying. So I don't, I'm not like, okay, I'm going to do, I've been doing your work that you told me to do, so maybe mm-hmm. he wanted me to know. Please, do you understand the point?
1: Sure.
0: Good. Now, I just want you to get it. Now, so when we talk about false prophets, they are prophets that are not of God. Their spirit is of Baal. Mm. So they prophesy lies. But they are also prophets who are sent of God, but they've disconnected their spirit from the spirit of God.
1: Mm.
0: They are no longer in sync with the Holy Spirit. Even though we are cheering them up, we are just clapping for them and all of that. But their spirit is not of God. It's not connected to God anymore. Even though they have the prophetic office God gave them, he's not taking it back. So they may hear words. They may still be led. But when they prophesy, the Lord says, it won't come to pass. Then you know that I didn't send them to prophesy what they said.
1: Mm.
0: But I have sent them as prophet, but I didn't save them. I didn't send them with the word they spoke. So there are those that God will not send them by the words they've spoken. They may have prophesied before, gotten it correct. But these ones, I did not send them. It is also there. Okay? And you know, so that is why people are saying that if you are misleading somebody, do we call it a mistake? Like when somebody misleads your spirit, your salvation, and you are lost in Christ, can you say it's a mistake?
1: No.
0: Now, the Bible uses the word error rather than a mistake. You see, sometimes we get to a point where we don't want to offend anybody. So because of that, we bring our own terms outside the jurisdiction of the language of God, and we begin to communicate that one. We have also become corrupt. The Lord sent Jeremiah, he said, don't look at their faces. Prophesy to them. Because if you are going to look at their faces, you can't prophesy to them.
1: Mm-hmm.
0: Why? Because this is your uncle. This is your nephew. This one gave you money here and there. So if you look at their faces, you can't prophesy.
1: Yes.
0: You cannot be trustworthy. God, Jesus can't trust you. Jesus cannot trust you. I think that some of us, Jesus took us through a certain route so that we can speak boldly. I hope you understand my point.
1: Sure.
0: Now. Yes. There are prophets who lie. Even ourselves, they lie. I can testify to you about it. They speak the things they've not seen, they've not known. Recently, somebody lied on me. Which, like, I would never believe that guy for anything in this world. Because if you can lie about this simple matter, then I should believe you last year, the Lord. You are joking. That means you, when you lie, you are not affected. You see, your conscience is not disturbing you.
1: That's dangerous.
0: Yes. So if you took this phone and you tell me, and I'm there with you, as you are a prophet, you call yourself a prophet. And I believe you're a prophet because you said it. Okay, no problem. Then you took this phone and I saw it. Camera was on you. You didn't know I have seen it. Then we ask you and say, I didn't take it. And you swear heaven and earth you didn't take it. Just by that act, there's no prophecy you're going to give that I will believe. I won't believe. And God won't send you to me because he knows I won't believe you. And there's this thing that in Christianity, we find it very, very hard to comprehend. I'm talking about the Christians and the presbytery. The Lord said, this is the instructions of Jesus. So if you are coming to be a prophet, this modality should be simple for you. He says, let the prophets, there are many, no problem, take turns. One should prophesy at a time. Let the rest of them don't prophesy. Judge the prophecy.
1: Yes.
0: So you can prophesy. We didn't prophesy some. We will judge it. And when we want to judge it, you don't want it. We will tell you as it is. When the Lord tells me to call you, I'm calling you to tell you, oh, okay, I sympathize you. But the point is that this was done pridefully. So going forward, you see, to encourage you in what way? I have to encourage you within the word of God.
1: Mm-hmm.
0: I have to encourage you to prophesy lies again. No. I have to encourage you to be mindful of the things you put out there. Don't you have community of prophets that you can pray together and then each of them will take turns? Like, look at Paul and the rest. You read the Bible, it's there.
1: Mm-hmm.
0: You, people don't have time to read the Bible. That's why you're like that. So when the Bible talks about prophets, they are marks of false prophets. You just have to understand. That's what I'm teaching you people. Because I'm raising prophets as well. Don't go be, and I'm prophesying. If it doesn't come to pass, you are false. I won't be there to tell you that because you are my friend, then I'm standing on the podium defending you. No. Jesus will be in heaven and he will be disappointed in me.
1: Mm.
0: Because you can have the good spirit, the Holy Spirit, and yet speak falsehood.
1: Yes, sir.
0: It's just the same way a prophet, who is a prophet, I know he's a prophet, but lied on me. So I know that you have a lying tongue, even though you carry the Spirit of God, but you're abusing it. I won't believe you because you are false.
1: Mm.
0: You see, your spirit is not false, but the things you put out there are false. Please, are you getting the point now?
1: Sure.
0: That's what I'm saying. See, there's a way of communication, for example. If the prophecy is an emphatic statement and it misses, you've missed. You've missed. But if it's like, as for me, this is what God has shown me. I don't know the time it will come to pass. But I have seen that maybe Gideon, you are going to handle this camera. The kind of camera I saw that you were handling was very big and all of that. But I didn't see the timeline. It was announced to me. Fine. But if I practically tell you that this camera will be used in 2026, first match, and first match came, the camera was not there. You didn't use that camera. I cannot come back and tell you that then it is God who deceived me. No. And I cannot compare it with when God sent you and then he gives a prophecy in the clause and says, go to Nineveh, prophesy to them that destruction is coming if they don't repent. If you see the composition of the prophecy, there was a clause. Go to them and prophesy to them, destruction is coming if they don't repent. So if you go and the people beat you up and suck you from there, they don't repent, then the destruction will come. But if they repent, God gave the window already. We should learn prophetic well and stop the suggestions you are putting out there.
1: Mm.
0: Sometimes when you watch some things, you like, it's like a shame. Mm. It's like a shame. We are mocking. It's like we are causing people to mock God.
1: Yes.
0: It's like then where we are, we cannot really believe this kind of God.
1: Mm.
0: We cannot believe this kind of God. No, that is not the point. The point I'm making is that is what I'm sharing with people. We need to learn properly. We need to learn well. That is why when I'm teaching the prophetic mentorship school, I teach the ifs and thens about the word of God.
1: Mm-hmm.
0: So that you understand that when I'm presenting a message, people should quote you by what you say. Words are very important. The prophetic employs words in communicating. So we need to be mindful of and understand the words we are putting out there. That is what I want to say about that. Because if you look, there are patterns of this in the Bible. He says, if he speak and it doesn't come to pass, they've spoken presumptuously. I didn't tell them.
1: Mm.
0: So look into the Bible right now. You will see that when all the prophets had gotten together, Ahab was about to go to war. Let's say in our political dispensation, someone is about to go to war. In politics, they go to war because they are going to fight between the two of them. Yes. But it's not like exchange of blows, but it's like exchange of ideas.
1: Yes,
0: it's a war. One will emerge a winner. So if you stand and prophesy that God told me this, that is what, you see, that is what makes God credible with you.
1: Mm-hmm.
0: But when you speak and doesn't come to power, then we refer to scripture. He says, I have not spoken to you because you have spoken presumptuously.
1: Mm-hmm.
0: Either you didn't know the timelines, you didn't understand something, that it would have happened, but you didn't understand it. Or it was supposed to. But when the angel was communicating, you were too excited, you didn't hear it well. So there are scenarios of that. You, the communicator, become the face of it. Because as for God, by his scripture, he has dissociated himself that I didn't send the person. He's giving a modality. That the moment it doesn't come to pass, it's not me.
1: Mm-hmm.
0: So then you have to be very careful in what? In communicating. You have to really, really be, like, you have to trust what you're saying. That's what it takes faith to prophesy.
1: Mm-hmm.
0: You have to understand it properly before you speak. Because it will affect you, it will affect your ministry, it will affect everything about you.
1: Mm-hmm.
0: Please, do you understand the point now?
1: Sure.
0: Now, in educating prophet, I'm saying this because I just want prophets to be educated. And humility is that, listen, you don't know where I stand before Christ.
1: Mm.
0: So you can't tell me that maybe as you are teaching correctly, but because I started ministry before you, or I have been around a long time, 40 years before you, I won't listen to you. It's your own cup of tea. Because, do you understand? Nyansa ohui. And you will be a fool at dream kwan and nyansa onitri. The Bible says it. And the last days, God sends people wilder to teach people. And my office, I'm a teacher. I teach the things of the Spirit.
1: Mm.
0: And I teach the word of God accurately.
1: Hallelujah.
0: So I'm telling you as it is in the Bible, that Ahab was going to war. All the prophets who gathered together, all of them were prophesying lies. They prophesy lies. Before people will prophesy into certain kind of things, I had already spoken about the verdict of God. That I was before him, he told me this. Because this one, when God, and it's one of the reasons why I teach certain things, and I say that sometimes you will see five boys in their generation, all of them can become presidents. But it is how their mothers and their parents raise them up and the kind of things they encounter throughout their life of growth and the things they will do on earth that will impact their agenda still to be there or active or not. For example, anyone that you are supposed to go sit upon a throne, make sure you don't offend people who sit upon thrones. Because your throne, you're able to know. Apostle, you were here when I spoke about, I've spoken secretly to you about a lot of things.
1: Yes, sir.
0: So you know that, hey, this guy is a prophet.
1: Mm-hmm.
0: Because I tell you that this one, this is how it is.
1: Yes, sir.
0: But I won't present it. I'll just speak parabolically, yes, to the people. Now, I'll tell you this man of God, this one, he has done something. They've actually overturned, yes, his seat.
1: Yes, sir.
0: So you won't hear of him again.
1: Mm-hmm.
0: It happens.
1: Exactly.
0: It doesn't happen.
1: It happens.
0: Good. So the point I'm making is that the Spirit of God speaks, and he speaks with clarity.
1: Mm.
0: It is up to you.
1: Up to you.
0: Yes. Anytime you start putting the word of God, the potent word of God, which are principles of the Spirit, and that helps the believers to grow, you put it down. Mm. Like you belittle it.
1: Yes.
0: You're on your own.
1: Mm.
0: Because Jesus teaches about something, and then you think you are greater than he will come and teach.
1: Mm.
0: That thing, you come and teach it like, oh, drop it, it's not possible. Your voice is muted.
1: Mm.
0: So people start that way, and then they end their ministry. They end it.
1: Mm.
0: So people must understand the things that they are supposed to say and the things they are not supposed to say.
1: Mm.
0: And that's what makes people false. Or when somebody is a false teacher, what makes a false teacher? It's what the things he's saying,
1: yes,
0: doesn't represent scripture.
1: Yes, sir.
0: Maybe people testify that he started well, he was preaching. Is that not the case?
1: Mm-hmm.
0: So on that light, I'm telling you that prophets, the same happens to prophet. Mm. That you may be speaking well. You started well, you prophesy well. But now, all the prophecy you are seeing, it doesn't come to pass. Mm. So then we classify you as what? False. Because Jesus said, if it doesn't come to pass, don't fear him. The prophet has spoken presumptuously. I didn't send him. He said the prophet has spoken. That means he recognized that you are a prophet, all right. But because you have spoken a lie, that it was in the name of the Lord, but it was not in the name of the Lord. Mm. That's what I'm saying. So teachers can teach. So I'm teaching accurately. One time I come and I start teaching off. I have become a false teacher. Mm. So I need to repent and be reinstated, right?
1: Sure. Yes, sir.
0: So that is why. That is the reason for these things. People must understand, please. It's something from Jesus. Say amen to the Lord.
1: Amen.
0: Mm. Say amen to the Lord.
1: Amen.
0: Hallelujah, somebody.
1: Praise the Lord.
0: Now, it's the teaching of the word of God that will help you bring clarity to your life. Because everybody can pick up a Bible and be on the street with microphone and say, I'm a prophet, start prophesying. Okay. And that is what the doctor said, that over 90-something percent are in Africa are quacks. Like, because I don't know who gave him that numbers, because you also have to speak according to the, because the people you are addressing are a spiritual kingdom. Mm. We are in a spiritual kingdom. In the spiritual kingdom, you don't put assumptions out.
1: Okay.
0: You need to speak truth. Mm. And the truth you have to speak, if you have to speak based on what the Lord is telling you, then I don't have a problem. But if you yourself say you have not done any research, you understand? The Holy Spirit is not speaking to you. You are speaking your own, then you are also speaking presumptuously. Mm. That's the point. Because Elijah one time in the Bible said something and God told him that I've reserved 7,000. So unknown to Elijah, he was saying something different. Mm-hmm. But God told him, no, what you are thinking is not what I've done. Mm-hmm. I've done something beyond your imagination. Mm. Again, there have been several scenarios where they thought that they had killed all the prophets. Okay? But is it Obadiah who kept the Obadiah. 50? In
1: another
0: 50 in the cave, another 50 in the cave. So Elijah was the one prophesying, and he thought he was the only one left. Mm. No, not knowing that 50 were hidden in the cave.
1: Sure.
0: And God was telling him that there are a lot of them that are there that you don't know. So Obadiah could hide 50, but what about the ones who are in the bush, training, under training, praying on some mountains you don't know? So we cannot put where statement pridefully outside. It's a category, it's a class. Pride, period. Mm. That's the point. That's how it is. Mm. So we need to be mindful. That's the kind of thing that we are supposed to do. Because the moment we become Jesus, we are supposed to teach the word of God. Mm. The moment we become Jesus, that's it. People have followed, like, we teach the word of God, we study the word of God. Mm. Do you understand? When I say that, you know, like, theology is the study of the word. But you cannot say you have studied the word of God and so you don't want to acknowledge the spirit operation. Mm. That is also very dangerous.
1: Yes, sir.
0: Anybody, Paul warned us about that. He says they present their things according to a right stature. Everything that they are presenting is good, but without the spirit. Mm. He said, from such turn away.
1: Yes.
0: Do you understand?
1: Yes, sir.
0: Good.
1: They have a form of God.
0: They have a form of godliness.
1: Deny the power thereof.
0: So they have a form of godliness. When we talk about godliness, morality is there. Mm-hmm. Do you understand?
1: Sure.
0: Holiness is there. Do you understand? Righteousness. You can actually see the practice of righteousness is there. Okay? You can see all these things there. But the Bible says they've denied what? The power thereof. So when we deny the power thereof, that's when we begin to disprove everything God is saying. The Bible talks about altar. You say there's no altar. The Bible will talk about prayer. You say that. The Bible will talk about the spirit of God. You say there's no spirit. The Bible will talk about the fact that God still speaks. You will say God doesn't speak again. It will be a problem. When you talk about the fact that revelation has served a purpose, it is the revelation of the oracles of God. How? Do you understand? The word. But God still speaks concerning events, issues. Do you understand? With clarity. Why? Because there are offices of the prophets there in this dispensation. Is there? So when you read the Bible itself will tell you in the book of 2 Corinthians. Thank you, my father. Sorry, the book of 1 Corinthians. The book of 1 Corinthians, chapter 14. The book of 1 Corinthians, chapter 14.
1: Yes, sir.
0: It will tell you from the verse 6. It will tell you something. It says what?
1: But now, brethren. If I come to you speaking with tongues, what shall I profit you unless I speak to you either by revelation?
0: So, by revelation. So, if you disprove these things and you are teaching your members and you come across this scripture, what are you going to say?
1: Mm.
0: If you are not careful, you will say revelation here is talking about knowledge.
2: In these last days,
0: when that day will not come unless
1: the falling away comes.
0: Number one, the falling away comes first.
1: And the man of sin is revealed.
0: And the man of sin is revealed.
2: Something extraordinary is eventuating.
0: After the man of sin is revealed, that's when the day of the Lord will come.
2: A wonder, a stupendous spectacle.
0: The one who is restraining the Antichrist is restraining the Antichrist so that the Antichrist will not be revealed before his day.
1: Yes.
0: But he will be revealed exactly on his time.
1: Yes, sir.
0: And the restrainer is a he.
2: Never before witnessed. 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
5: I'm sharing with you on overcoming giant problems or challenges. And I'll be taking the scenario from 1 Samuel chapter number 17 from the 20th verse. When we talk of giant problems or challenges, we are talking about challenges or problems that confronts a man that is bigger than you. It's bigger than your network. It's bigger than your net worth. It's bigger than your natural strength. It's bigger than your intelligence. It's frustrating. It becomes like a rope around your neck. You cannot run against it because it is a threatening problem. And it's a problem that you cannot just push it off. But it's a problem that haunts you. It might be business. It might be financial. It might be health. It might be ministry. It can be marriage. It can be relationship. It can be anything that threatens your existence. And these type of problems don't just go away because you got angry or you push it off. It is physical, but it has spiritual dimension. There are some problems that are physical. You can quickly solve it with money and whatever, your connection, one phone call, whatever. But this one is more injurious and it has a certain backbone or strength. And wherever you turn, you meet it. And it can suffocate you. It can make you perplexed, confused, despair. Bible says, and Delilah troubled Samson so much that he got to a point, Samson so became vexed, and he could not do anything about it because he was restless until he disclosed the secret. Such problems can make your soul restless. The trees will say, otete, you know, aye, atete. And in such situations, if you don't take time, you will make mistakes you are not even ready to commit. And there's a problem, you will try to look for solutions, but you don't even know where the solution is going to come from. People you might be looking up to will be afraid to even tackle it for you. And you might not know how to even fix it. And it's a situation sometimes between life and death or life and shame. So the question is, who will be your helper? And how can you navigate out of this challenge? The story of David and Goliath is not just a story on the surface. But it's a story that is much deeper, which is more than physical combat into spiritual combat. That best describes the title of the prayer topic I've just given you, Overcoming Giant Problems or Challenges. In everybody's life, whether you like it or not, there comes a giant problem or a challenge. That is why Psalm 91 says that to the believer, he said that he that dwelleth in the secret place of the Most High shall abide under the shadow of the Almighty. The secret place of the Most High is the place of fellowship, is the place of koinonia. Prayer is not a choice, but prayer is a necessity. It's a necessity just like the breathing of air. Oxygen is a necessity to the survivor and the living. And the carbon dioxide is a necessity for plants and for animals, which means that you cannot do without it. Why? Because there are problems that is beyond man. And whenever the problems that is beyond comes to man, man should have a place of refuge. The name of the Lord is a strong tower. The righteous runners into it and they are saved. So prayer is not an emergency solution to an emergency problem. Prayer is a lifestyle and it is relationship. As you continuously stay before the Lord in relationship, in prayer, in the secret place of the Most High, you will abide there. It is then that you say of the Lord, "Is my refuge and my fortress. In him I will trust." And when your trust is established, then he says that the arrow shall fly by day and the pestilence shall come by night. These are troubles, giant problems, but they will not have you. And he will set his angels to protect you, because it is in a place of refuge you get fortification. And you cannot live in this life without fortification, because everything that is created, one prays over the other for survival. And it is a wisdom you should understand. The strong prays over the weak. Even in the animal kingdom, it is there. Do you know there are plants that eat another plant? In the ocean, it is there. The same fishes will give birth and they eat. Do you know there are some animals who give birth and they feed also on their babies? And in the human sense, we have witches who give birth to their own and they feed on them. There are birds who feed on each other. So you cannot run away from something preying on another. That is why you need to have a place of refuge. So even Jesus, Bible said that early in the morning, he will spend time with God, his Father. Yet he is God. So he said in Thessalonians that we should pray without ceasing. Because your failure to pray will be you being outside of the refuge. And anything that is outside of the refuge is very dangerous. Your prayer will attack you. But when you are in your refuge, the prayer cannot attack you. So prayer is a relationship. It's a fellowship. But incidentally, we become lazy towards prayer. And we only indulge in prayer when there are challenges. So we use prayer more as an emergency solution line, like ambulance or getting oxygen. And you know, when you don't take care of yourself very well and it gets to oxygen period, it's 50-50. Sometimes it's 90-10. Somebody put it this way. He said, if you don't take care of your diet and your exercise, you will eat medicine as food. One man of God also said, having suffered all this while, and none that the Lord, you feel settled in a way, and money now is coming, you are no more eating gari, you are not chasing things, alangbaya and all those things, and grass cutters and whatever to live your life. You have a place to sleep, eat, and all those you can afford, whatever. That is where now you cannot eat. And you have to start eating grass. What is the joy of even having the money? The same way, if you ignore prayer as your defense and your refuge, there comes a time in your life as a believer, you will face the consequences. Because life is about causes and effects. You don't get to a place where your actions will make you suffer what you should have avoided. That's why the Bible says that wisdom is a principal thing. And in all you're getting, get understanding. Because it shall preserve you. Giant's problems are out there. It has the potential to unmake you and mar you. There are some scars you can never erase unless the intervention of God. That is why salvation is a safety net for the child of God. Because the world is wicked and evil. And he has no patience and does not consider. So the only place you find protection is your secret place, which is your refuge, your place of prayer. But we joke without prayer. We have more time for our food, for watching television, movies on screens, attending funerals, whatever, parties, weddings. But we don't have quality time in the presence of God. Where is our safety? So the enemy always gets us. from what we should have run away from. In this story of 1 Samuel, chapter number 17, we know that story before now. Israel, in their life during the reign of King Saul, previous all along, they've had consistent warfare with their nephews, the Philistines. You know, the Philistines are also Jews. They came from the sons of Keturah, the woman Abraham gave birth after Sarah's death. And they've been a bone in the neck of these children of Israel. That is the Isaac generation who carries the covenant and the promise. So every king that comes on, you have to be confronted with this war. Incidentally, it is the Philistines that produces the weapons of war. They have the skill. So even the Jews, which is the Isaac generation, their family and everything tools that they use and their war tools comes from the Philistines. So what becomes the only place of safety for the Jews to win and to be saved is Yahweh, their covenant with Yahweh. Like you and I, by reason of salvation, becoming the spiritual Israelites, the only place of our safety is our covenant with Yahweh, and which is through prayer and sacrifice. And we have to understand this if you are a child of God. If you don't, or as a covenant child, then it means that you put yourself out there for danger. And it's just a matter of time. You can be whisked off like a fly. Because I've told you in this world, the strong preys on the weak. Because everybody will try to gain territory and superiority. That is why somebody put this word, say, Obrai Okun. Life is war. Life is not for the weakling. Life is not for emotions. Life is for the strong and the fittest. So here they are, having Saul as the king, they came to attack Saul. The first one, in 1 Samuel chapter 13, barely when Saul will be established upon the throne, and Samuel told him to wait, they were going to Gilgal, then they came. And the people who were around Saul, who were supposed to protect him, were afraid. And everybody started running, because the way the military of the Philistines were coming, like a story that was told in a hospital, on a row, people started dying, one after the other. Then it got to the last bat, one person to the one in the corner. When the one in the corner saw what was happening, he left the hospital running. When the nurses and the doctors asked him, why are you running? He get born and he now book and born. You can't you see? When the devil is coming, I should wait for the devil to come and meet you. Because fear makes you panic. That is why you always need the refuge. Because that is where you go to and encourage yourself. That is where you go to and you refuel to face the adversities of life and the challenges of life. Without it, you always panic. And when you panic, you make mistakes. You make wrong decisions. You surrender. That is why the lion roars. The lion does not run after the prey. He only scares the prey. So when he gets up from the jungle, he roars into the ground. And the sound vibrates in the forest. And because they know him as the king of the jungle, the weaker animals begin to scatter. And while they are running, scattering, he pounces on them. So Bible says that the enemy roars like a lion, seeking whom he will devour. So out of panic and fear, they emerge from their hiding place. And then he hits on them. And that is the challenge of the enemy. Before the devil will finish you, Jesus said he comes first to steal. That is the roaring. And then when fear comes in, and you begin shaking, because faith cannot work in fear. And God cannot act in fear. Faith cannot act in emotions. And God cannot act in emotions. That is why there is a scripture that has been repeated so many times in the Bible. Fear not. Because it is in our place of stillness, that is where God's power can move. And you can only get the place of stillness from the place of your refuge, which is fellowship. Be still and know that I am God. Anytime, watch it. In the Bible, when any man panic, when God first comes, the first thing is that, be still, I am with you. Assurance and calmness is when God can act. When you don't have it, he cannot do anything. And faith can never work when you are shaking. So Jesus said, unless you are converted and be like children, you shall not inherit the kingdom. The attitude of a child is absolute trust. It is quietness and stillness. You know why? Because the child knows that no matter what it is, you will not leave him or her. So whether you have, the child can come and tell you, buy me moto. When you yourself, you don't even know where the money is coming from. Have you seen a baby crying and does not know that you have a breast milk? She doesn't care if the mother is having a problem with the breast milk. because he has confidence and assurance. And that is what it means to walk with God. God says, if you walk with me, you have to be like a child. Trust me absolutely. And believe that

I can do giant things or bigger things. And don't care where the money is going to come from or where the intervention is come from. All that you need to know and say is that my Redeemer lives. God will fight my battles and I hold my peace. And you move by that. Can you imagine that mindset? And that is the whole mindset of salvation. Being converted to be like a child. Because if you are an adult, you will rationalize. And the man that rationalizes cannot receive. Because fear conquers trust. So when the lion runs and people are leaving, he catches. And that is the work of the devil. So he comes to steal through rolling. And then when he comes out, then he kills. And when you are killed, what happens? You are destroyed. We will. Three levels of his operation. It's mercenary operation. But Jesus came that we may have life and have it abundantly. And that life that we can have is in absolute trust in him. Because if you do not panic by the roaring of the lion, you will stay in the refuge. Because the lion cannot penetrate into your safety net. Because it's your refuge. So they came against Israel and saw panic. And Bible says he forced himself and offered a sacrifice. And what happened? He was confronted by Samuel. And someone said, you've acted foolishly. The kingdom has been taken away. That was what happened. In 1 Samuel chapter 17, by then, 16, the previous chapter, David has been anointed to replace Saul as a shepherd boy. Can you imagine you are on the throne, but your successor has been anointed? So you have become a caretaker king. It's just a matter of time. I always tell people that if Saul can reign 40 years and God says that it is none that I'm about to make you king, then it can mean that you can be a bishop, an apostle, and everybody can be healing you and all that, but you are still on probation. That is why meekness and humility in the things of God or in life is important. Because the applause of men can bring deception. But it is only the mandate of God that stands forever. And you can only know this in the secret place of the Lord. As the deer panteth after the water brook, so my soul panteth after the Lord. Early in the morning, I will rise and praise the Lord. That is why David is a man after God's own heart. Because God created man for fellowship. And David understood that essence. That irrespective of my weakness and my sins, as long as I abide before my king, he will not take his sweet Holy Spirit away from me. And he will cover my weakness and cover my shame and will be my strength. Because that is where is my refuge. So the difference between David and Saul is that one dwelleth in the secret place. The other only see the secret place as a general protection. The question I want to ask you is that, do you have a secret place? Or you only wait for Friday prayer service or fasting and whatever period. That is when you will even come, and you even come late and drag your feet. And you pray 2-3 minutes or 10 minutes, 20 minutes. And you said, I came to pray. Then throughout the week, you can't even spend 1 hour. Jesus said, so can't you watch with me even for 1 hour? Because in the secret place, you don't need a choir. The praise and worship leader will not be there. If your voice is being a potro voice, it's yours. That is where you use that apostle voice to praise your maker. And it becomes a sweet smelling incense. Bible says before the Lord God in heaven, before his throne, was the incense. And the incense is the prayer of the saints. As you pray, incense goes up. And in the place of Koinonia, which is your refuge, that is where God rubs on you without you knowing. Bible says that as Moses stayed before God, when he descended, he did not know that his face was shining. Because it is the place of fellowship that your age is renewed. Your youth is renewed. So a man or a woman who knows the secret place is dangerous. No matter what trap you have for him, you cannot get him. You waste your time. So Saul, in his time, he was struggling. But David, in his time, remember when they attacked, even when he was not king, in 1 Samuel chapter 30. Ziklag, and everybody was crying, including himself, and was despair. Quickly, he came to himself and he called for the Urim and the Tumim. The Urim and the Tumim around that time is a representation of the Holy Spirit. And he requested, shall I go? Shall I pursue? Or shall I forbear? Because it is in the secret place you will know the mind of God for you. Whether this thing can destroy you or not, and what shall you do? Because that is the place you receive the marching order. So that when you come out, you will not be defeated. An army does not go to battle without first be in the place of strategy. Do you have time in the secret place? Because that is where when you talk to the Father, you now have to sit down for the Father to talk to you. Because prayer is a two-way communication. So here they are for four.

Israelites to come forth and confront him. And whoever will prevail as one, and he will be the slave of the other who won. So if Israel prevail, the Philistines will be, there will not be war. And Bible says he appears every day for 40 days. And each time he appears and speaks, his voice alone vibrates everywhere. And so the military commanders and the generals and everybody will start running. Now, if the military commanders and the generals and everything are running, what about you, a chicken in the corner? And Bible says he will come every time and present himself. And this he did for 40 days. And Bible made me to understand that in the course of doing that, a man called Jesse, who has three of his children who are in the army, and the little one who is David, who was considered as part of the family of Jesse, it was theologically said that David was born out of wedlock. So, Oyomplamba, he takes care of the sheep and the goats in the forest. Young boy, at that time, he was about the age of 17 years. Now, if your fathers and your uncles and your generals and your captains are running from a man, what business do you have? A fly. But you see, when you stay in the secret place, your power is not of man or of age, but it is of the Ancient of Days. I prophesy over your life, as you stay and tarry in the place of fellowship with the King of Kings and the Lord of Lords, may the anointing of the Ancient of Days rub on us, and the power of the Ancient of Days come upon us, that we may have courage and boldness to overcome. It is only in that place that you will say, it's not by might, it's not by power, but by your spirit, says the Lord. So David appeared on the battlefield to send supply to his brethren. And then he also heard the very voice, the roaring of the lion, the intimidation of the devil that is making everybody afraid in the family. The giant problem that everybody is afraid in the company to tackle. The wicked man, the Haman, who everybody cannot stand. The mischievous person, that witch or wizard in the family that is killing and destroying marriages and lives. That everybody knows, prophets are giving prophecies. You yourself, you have dreamt about it. You have read about it. And you know, because of that, you don't even want to go there or visit your hometown, thinking that you can run away. Yet, wherever you are hiding, the person sees you. That problem in the marriage, that problem in the business, that problem of your health, which is intimidating you, eating your resources, afflicting your life, giving you sleepless nights. Every time you wake up and you're getting to the office, your heart is beating. Because there is a giant problem, like Goliath. Because anytime Goliath appears, hey, wabebium, the Israelites can, if you are running, how can you eat? And this man is also not living so that you can say you will sleep. He's always there. Produce me a man. He has no challenger. That voice that was carrying everybody. You know, problems as voices, challenges are voices. That is why you will run here and there. Your finances, failures, attacks. They called and said, hey, are you there? I dreamt about you, that I saw you in a coffin and you are being buried. That fear alone. You start praying. Wait, wait, wait. You are praying out of fear, not out of faith. Because you have not been in the secret place. But if you are in the secret place, you know that the Lord reveals to redeem. You see, when you are saying the Lord reveals to redeem, you can only say that when you are a child in the secret place. When you are not in the secret, you took back both fruits, can it be? You don't fast. You don't have any time. You don't even have personal fast. Even let alone church fast. You are absent before God. You only know your Bible on Sunday. And then you say, Tafiakwa. You will die like a chicken. Because remember, the strong in this world, both physical and spiritual, they feed. It's a law. It's a principle. You can only say that because you know he that dwelleth in the secret place of the Most High shall abide. And when you abide in the bunker, you cannot have me. Because nobody can enter. That is why when you chase a snake, he goes into his secret place. If you are like a man, put your hand in that hole. Because you become strong in your secret place. That is why David can inquire from the Lord and be able to pursue and overtake everything. That's why in all the days of David, he didn't even lose a war. Because when it happens, he goes into the secret place. And once in the secret place, he finishes the enemy before he comes out. You are going to that office. You are going to that market. You are going into that marriage. You are going to that business. You are going to whatever it is. You have not seek God in the secret place to know what to do. Nowadays, you need somebody to tell you, and you believe in what the person told you than what you heard from God. Yet prophecy comes to confirm that when they told you, you also have to process it. If you understand

0: prophetic dimension. It's not every prophet that they give you that comes from the Lord. Some comes from the flesh. Some comes from the devil. Some comes from feeling. And there's the one that comes from the Spirit of God. And that is where you get from the secret place. So whenever you receive the prophetic word, you ought to enter into the secret place. They saw you, yes, in a coffin and everything. You present it before your father. Not by panic, but by faith. Because I will live and not die and declare the works of the Lord. And in that place, he will tell you, fast 3 days, do this, do that. And then you nullify it. Because he will give you the strategy to overcome. And in another time, he will tell you, fear not, for this will not happen. And you'll be walking. So every prophetic direction that you receive or interpretation has to align with the secret place. Because that is where the word becomes evident. Because there is no true prophet that is outside God's word, which is Jesus Christ. I have met people and they think that when they say things, I should panic. And I look at them and I... Because when you are in the secret place, there's a confidence and assurance that you have. Because it's the place of covenant and God does not break a covenant. No. Don't make a mistake. Remember I told you that the prodigal son did not lose his sonship unless you don't know who you are. So you panic about it and you think, hey, Charlie, you know where this was. I'll find no problem. I know. But I have to hear from the secret place. Paul says that I do not rest with the wind. Ask somebody, do you know the secret place? I was in a flight where the flight was going to crash. Everybody was shouting. And I was in the flight. Giant problem. Giant problem. And panic and chaos has been created. All that I heard is that my son be still and see the salvation of the Lord. That's what I heard. My seatbelt is already fasting. I lay back and I slept. All that I knew is that we have landed and I got down. Ladies and gentlemen, this Christian walk is not an entertainment. Because this world is darker than you think. To overcome your giant problems, you have to have a definite secret place. The place where you have fellowship, koinonia, every day, not partially, not occasionally. At least Jesus said, can't you watch with him for 1 hour? Stay before him for 1 hour. Not that 5 minutes, 10 minutes thing you do. Even that one, when you are doing it, you are thinking of the dress you are wearing. Your mind is running everywhere. In that place, start with worship. Start with thanksgiving. Tell him how you love him and how grateful you are. Surrender all unto him. Put yourself on the altar. Tell him, here I am. Use me, Lord. Everything I have is yours. Take it. Serve his interest in that prayer. And after you do that, stop blowing whatever tongues you want to blow. Someone said, we enter there. If your son is coming before you, by the time he comes, no, he has not said good morning. They say, will you mind? David, who understands, said, enter into his courts with thanksgiving and praise. After you have done that, and you have surrendered to him, and you have shown that you have a partnership with him on this earth, to carry his errands and to do his things, and that he should use you. And anything you have is not yours, but his. He should take it and show you his glory. It is then, after that, you go to him and you continue with your tongues, and then you come to him now to petition him. Because it's your secret place where you do what you call intercession. And some of us that, when we come, no, Father, this one is my promotion. They've not even promoted me. If your son comes to you like that and is complaining for my, even if he say, Father, good morning, or Mother, good morning. So we pray, but we pray in amiss. There's no respect. And whilst we are before him, we are looking at our time. And the phone rings, and then we are looking at who called. Adjoam answer, should I pick? Should I not pick? Distractions. And then when we finish, say, and then the match we ready in the you don't pick your call in your secret place of refuge. It doesn't matter who is calling, you should wait. When you finish, you answer them. You don't check your WhatsApp. You don't. So you need a place of refuge to deal with what? Giant what? Problems. But not in time of emergency. The giant problem comes, then you go to into the place. No. It has to be a continuous time of fellowship. You are already having fellowship with the Father. So when the time comes, you are already there. So it doesn't become something new. Saul doesn't have it. So when they hear Goliath, the giant problem, they were running away. And the 17-year-old called David also came and heard the same thing they were hearing. But instead of running away, he was rather doing an inquiry of benefits. What is the difference? One was coming from the secret place, the place of refuge. The other was not coming from there. So the one heard the voice as a problem. The other one heard the voice as an opportunity. Because in every giant problem,
1: It's an opportunity of God to lift somebody up. I prophesy to you that for which the enemy sent to destroy you, may the Lord turn it around for your lifting up, because you are a child in the secret place.
2: 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School Complex. You can also call us on 0598-963-400. Stay blessed, stay inspired, and keep

Welcome to the New Tabernacle Broadcast, a Holy Spirit-led program to share the word of truth to set the captives free with Apostle Mitchell Kofi Webb. This broadcast is to inspire the flock of Jesus Christ to draw closer to Him through His word. For God so loved the world that He gave His only begotten Son, that whosoever believeth in Him should not perish but have eternal life. And now, the word of God.

0: Good evening. This is the New Tabernacle with Apostle Kofi Webb speaking live on Sunny FM. Once again, we have come to teach the truth and to speak the word of God to the saints. Beloved, today I want to talk about bearing fruit. Amen. What is bearing fruit and how do we bear fruit? As a child of God, you have to bear fruit, or you will not be able to taste the full advantages of the kingdom of God. It is very important to bear fruit. And before I begin to teach about this, please let us say a short prayer. Heavenly Father, I give you thanks. Lord of lords, King of kings, I give you praise. It is the entrance of your word that giveth light and giveth us the simple understanding. Let your word come. Let your truth come. Let the unadulterated word of God, which is backed by the Spirit of God, come. Let this word that I teach bring forth light, revelation, and understanding to your people. Let it bear fruit in them. Let them learn how to bear fruit. In the name of the Father, the Son, and of the Holy Spirit, I prayed. Amen. So, beloved, if you are joining me, this is Apostle Webb speaking truth to power. We are talking about bearing fruit. Amen. How do we bear fruit? And what is bearing fruit? In fact, what is fruit? We need to understand all these concepts so that it will be able to be put to use in our lives. Amen. But before I begin to enter deep into this word, let's go to John chapter 15. John 15:1 says, I am the true vine, and my Father is the husbandman. Every branch in me that beareth not fruit, he taketh away. And every branch that beareth fruit, he purgeth it, that it may bring forth more fruit. Amen. So this is talking about fruit, and our topic today is bearing fruit. Amen. So Jesus Christ is talking about fruit. And fruits we know comes from trees. Amen. The one we eat to get our nourishment, to get power. The seed of a plant typically is born in the fruit. You see seeds when you eat the fruit. So fruit means a lot. It means something deeper than we think. Amen. Now, if you have a seed, before the seed can germinate to become a plant, you must put it underneath the soil. The seed will go through some processes in this dark soil before it will germinate into a small sapling or a plant, and it will grow after being nurtured slowly over time to become a tree before it will bear fruit. So there is a process in bearing fruit. The tree also has roots in the deep soil. So you don't see the roots, but the tree cannot stand without the roots. Without the roots, the tree will just fall down. It will not be able to stand, it will not be able to get its nutrients to go through the stem to bear fruit. Because the stem will feed these nutrients to the branches, and the branches will bear fruit. Amen. So when Jesus said, I am the true vine, he's talking about something. And he says, and my Father is the husbandman. So Jesus is saying something. And he says that every branch in me that beareth not fruit, he taketh away. Beloved, as a child of God, you have to ask yourself, am I bearing fruit? Or what is even fruit? Amen. And he says, every branch that beareth fruit, he purgeth it, that it may bring forth more fruit. Amen. Now, I said to you that the roots of the plant, without it, the plant or the tree will fall down. So roots is symbolic of your spiritual side. You don't see your spiritual side, but it's there, it's present. It's the one that holds you and gives you every nourishment to keep you alive. You don't see your spiritual side like you don't see the roots, but the roots keep you fed. Your spiritual side keeps you fed. So when your spiritual side is weak, it manifests in the type of fruits you bear in life. It manifests in whether you can bear fruit or not. Amen? So clearly, Jesus was talking about bearing some kind of fruit, which is not the physical fruit that we pluck and eat. He's talking about something spiritual, something more than just what the eye sees. Amen? And then when he says that he is the true vine, Jesus is saying Jesus is the true vine because he obeys his Father and he is sinless and he bears fruit. Israel turned out to be the false vine because they bear not the good fruit. Amen? There is a scripture which is very, very symbolic of what I just said, and I'll read it to you so you understand. In Isaiah chapter 5, the Lord gave us a song. He says, let me read the verse 1. He says, now will I sing to my well-beloved a song of my well-beloved touching his vineyard. My well-beloved has a vineyard in a very fruitful hill, and he fenced it and gathered out of the stones thereof and planted it with the choicest vine and built a tower in the midst of it and also made a wine press therein. And he looked that it should bring forth grapes, and it brought forth wild grapes. And now, O inhabitants of Jerusalem and men of Judah, judge, I pray you, betwixt me and my vineyard. What could have been done more to my vineyard that I have not done it? Wherefore, when I looked that it should bring forth grapes, brought it forth wild grapes. And now, go to, for I will tell you what I will do to my vineyard. I will take away the hedge thereof, and it shall be eaten up, and break down the wall thereof, and it shall be trodden down, and I will lay it waste, and it shall not be pruned, nor digged, but there shall come up briars and thorns. I will also command the clouds that they rain no rain upon it. For the vineyard of the Lord of hosts is the house of Israel, and the men of Judah his pleasant plant. And he looked up for judgment, and behold, oppression, for righteousness, but behold, a cry. So this bearing fruit has to do with Israel. It has to do with us. It has to do with we who God calls his own. Because Jesus says, I am the vine and my Father is the husbandman. Every branch in me, or he used the word in me. He didn't say every branch in the world. He's talking about those of us in him that beareth not fruit, he taketh away. And every branch that beareth fruit, he purgeth it, that it may bring forth much fruit. So bringing forth fruit has to do with something spiritual. It's not just physical, it's spiritual. Now he says that Jesus was talking about much more than just we think. And God said that he protected his vineyard, he put the hedge around them, did all that stuff, and yet they were expected to be bearing fruit, and they bought wild grapes, meaning bad fruit. Amen? Meaning that their output, the act of their character, of their thinking, or their way was not in alignment with the ways of God. They were doing their own thing. Israel turned out to be the false vineyard because Israel was not in alignment with God. Israel was in sin, and they continually sinned all the time, even though God warned them through his prophets. They kept killing the prophets and sinning. Amen. And that is us today. Those of us in the church, we are going to church. We are doing everything. As far as we are concerned, we are children of God. But the question is, Are we really bearing fruit? Are we doing what God expects us to do? And is he getting what he wants from us? This is what Jesus was talking about. And Jesus was making it clear. You know, he says, every believer in Christ who bears fruit is purged to bear more fruit. Amen? So when you begin to bear fruit, you begin to do things that pleases God. You begin to bear fruit, meaning that you are doing things that is spiritual. Amen? That is pleasing to God. That is in alignment with God. God will prune you to bear more fruit, meaning that God will remove places in your life or things in your life that make you negative, make you not to bear more fruit, and prune you. That's what it is. Those of you that are in the church that don't bear any fruit, that don't want to do anything in agreement with the Lord, eventually you'll be taken away. You'll just be in the church, but you are a worldly person. You are not part of the vineyard. You are just coming to church physically, but spiritually you are not with us. Amen? Now let me talk about bearing fruit so you understand. Bearing fruit means something divine is passed through time through you. Amen? Some agenda of God must prosper on the earth because of you. That's bearing fruit. Bearing fruit is a spiritual thing. It is a spirit that quickeneth. The flesh profits nothing. So when you don't have the spirit operating through you, and when you are not in agreement with the Lord, you cannot bear fruit. There must be some dimension of God that must enter your family, your space, your world. Because of you, the world must see the hand of God because of you, through you. You bear fruit when God comes into the picture through you. God must influence the earth realm on account of your partnership with him. If you want God to use you to judge disobedience in the earth realm, you can only do it until your obedience is complete. If you want God to bless you, your heart must be willing to bless others. And until your obedience in this is complete, God cannot fully bless you. So you bear your some bore 30%, some bore 60, some 100. So that's how it's going to be. Amen. You could be doing your best as a son or a daughter of God. And indeed, you could have accepted Jesus Christ as your Lord and Savior, and you are attending church. But are you bearing fruit? That's what you should ask yourself. Are you having the impact on the world by allowing him to use you to do it? Look, imagine all your years on this earth has not produced anything divine in the earth realm through your life. Do you think God will accept you when you go back to him? He will ask you, have you borne any fruit? Amen. Beloved, this question will be answered by all in the judgment day. And it's so important. Let's go to the verse 2 again. It says, every branch in me that beareth not fruit, he taketh away. So he's talking about the Lord will take you away. And every branch that beareth fruit, he purgeth it, that it may bring forth more fruit. Purging is not pleasant. Amen. Note that purge means to prune or to take away the dried parts or the dead parts of a believer. So if there are any dead parts in a believer, it is cut off from him or her. So he is made whole so he can bear more fruit. In other words, as a believer, growth or exercising your faith to bear fruit is essential, or you will lose everything that you are given. If you are a believer and you are fruitless, he will take it away from you, or whatever giftings you've been given, if you don't use it, it will be removed from you, and it will cease from being part of the vine. So God the Father does this, not man. You can be approved by your pastor and all these churchmen just see you as holy. But if you are not doing what God the Father sees as right, he's not partial. He will take away all your giftings if you don't use it. Amen. Now let's go to the verse 3. It says, now ye are clean through the word which I have spoken unto you. So now what Jesus is saying, he says, now ye are clean through the word which I have spoken unto you. And clean here means kataro, or purity, or to be clean spiritually, as in the new birth, as in born again. Amen. So Jesus is saying that his word, which is this word of God, if you don't meditate on it day and night, study day and night, you can't be clean, because this word, which is spirit, will cleanse you. It is the word that quickeneth, like I said earlier. It to make your spirit come alive, it will cleanse you, it will begin to change you, make you anew. Amen. So you can only be clean by washing by the water of the word of God. Washing by water of the word refers to the spiritual cleansing and sanctification of believers by God himself. Look, let's go to Ephesians 5:26 so you understand what I'm saying. In fact, let's read from the verse 25. It says, husbands, love your wives, even as Christ also loved the church and gave himself for it, that he might sanctify and cleanse it with the washing of water by the word. So you see how you get cleansed? By the word of God. Amen? So as you enter the word daily, as you do it with obedience, the Holy Spirit sanctifies you by making you holy or pure, or it will set you, he will set you apart for a sacred purpose. Amen. This is done by the Lord and the Spirit of God himself, not by a man. Amen. Now the verse 4 says, abide in me and I in you, as the branch cannot bear fruit of itself except it abide in the vine, no more can ye except ye abide in me. Amen. What does Jesus mean by abide in me? Amen. Abide in me means you obey and walk according to the word of Jesus, according to the word of the Lord. Amen. And if you notice, Jesus also said, and I in you. This means the word which is spirit, because Jesus is the word. So the word which is spirit is in you. Amen. That is why it is critical that you study the word to show yourself approved. Approved for fruit bearing. Beloved, that's what it means. In other words, you hear and the still small voice of the Lord Jesus in you. Amen. I in you. Jesus is still speaking. The word that is we are looking in the word of written down is called the written word of God. But there is also a spoken word which the Spirit of God speaks daily through believers, through the sheep. So you are supposed to hear. Amen. Jesus said, he knows his sheep and the sheep knows him and they hear him. My sheep hear me. That's what he said. Are you hearing him? Is the word in you? Or can Jesus say, I in you? Can he say that? Only you can answer that question. The word further states that as the branch cannot bear fruit of itself except it abide in the vine, no more can ye except ye abide in me. In other words, a man cannot do anything without the Spirit of the Lord. In other words, a man must be in full obedience to exercise the power of the Spirit. A man must be in full obedience to bear fruit. That's what I'm saying. A man must be in full obedience for the Spirit of the Lord to use that man to impact the world, to heal somebody. That's fruit bearing. To deliver somebody. That's fruit bearing. To be able to tell the demon or whatever is afflicting that man, be gone, and that thing will go. That's bearing fruit. to be able to impact the world, to be able to help a brother in the kind way the Holy Spirit wants. That's all bearing fruit. For heaven to touch the earth through you, through your partnership with the Spirit of God, through your partnership with the Lord Jesus. Amen. That's how you bear fruit. Now let's continue the scripture. The verse 5 says, I am the vine and ye are the branches. He that abideth in me and I in him, the same bringeth forth much fruit. For without me ye can do nothing. So Jesus is emphasizing on your obedience, that you must abide in him. You must go according to his words, his way. Amen. And if you do so, you'll bear much fruit. You'll be able to do more. You'll be able to heal. You'll be able to deliver. You'll be able to impact your world. You'll be able to advise people, counsel people. Everything is spirit-led. From the Spirit tells you, you speak it, and it's done. Amen? Now, look at the verses. It says, if a man abide not in me, he is cast forth as a branch, and is withered, and men gather them, and cast them into the fire, and they are burned. Amen. This is very straightforward. If you don't obey, you don't obey the word of God. You will be cast out into the world. You will become a worldly person. Because all the world, they are destined for one place. They are destined for Gehenna, the fire, where the devil is also buried. That's hell. So the Lord is saying that if you don't obey, you will be cast off with the world. Amen. Even if you become a child of God, you take on Christ, and yet you refuse to obey, you will become worldly. You'll be cast out. It says, a man will be withered. It means all your spiritual power will lose. You'll be lost. You'll be cast off. Amen? Remember, as a child of God, Jesus is just saying that you are a branch. It means that you are part of him. You are a branch. You must bear his fruit. If he wants to do good to the world, it is you who must do that goodness. It is you who must do that healing. It is you who must do that deliverance. It is you who must show that kindness. It is you that must show that mercy. It is you that must come to rescue. You are his hands, his legs, and everything here. So you are the branch. And he is the vine. He is the true source. He is your roots. He is your stem. Who feeds you your nutrients to be able to do goodness and do righteousness on the earth upon men. Amen? If you obey the word of the Lord, the Spirit of the Lord comes into you, and that's when you hear and the still small voice of God will begin to operate in you. Amen? And when you do obey whatever the still small voice says, that is when you hear power being spoken to you. That is when you begin to bear fruit, or when things begin to happen. Amen? Without Jesus Christ, or the still small voice of his Spirit, which is the Holy Spirit, you can do nothing. Amen? I said earlier, if a man doesn't obey, they will be cast forth. Means that they are cast back into the world of sinners as fleshy people. Withered means spiritually dead and without power or the ability to hear anything from the still small voice of God. Cast forth back into darkness of the world, which is fire, where they are burned. Amen? Now let's read the verse 7. The verse 7 said, if ye abide in me and my words abide in you, ye shall ask what ye will, and it shall be done unto you. Amen. So this word is critical that you understand. It says, if ye abide in me, that means if we are in Jesus and we are in alignment with the Lord, we are in alignment with the word, and we do everything, we obey everything. And he says, and my words abide in you. Means that the still small voice abides in you. You are hearing the words of God through the Bible and through the still small voice that you continue to hear through the Holy Spirit. It says that ye shall ask what ye will. Amen. And the reason why the still small voice will continue to come is if you obey. If you hear and you don't obey, you will not hear anymore. But if you keep obeying, you will keep hearing more and more and more. He said, ye shall ask what ye will, and it shall be done unto you. Amen. It didn't say you will do it yourself. It shall be done unto you. Meaning that the Lord will orchestrate situations to bring forth what you want. Amen. It will be done unto you as exactly as you want. Amen. Let me repeat this verse so you understand it, because it's very, very important. It says, if ye abide in me and my words abide in you, ye shall ask what ye will, and it shall be done unto you. We want things. Always we are desiring things. Amen. But this is the truth that gives us things in the Lord. It says, my words abide in you means the spoken words by Jesus. That's this red letter or the word of God, or the still small voice is understood by you and you do exactly as spoken by the still small voice. When this happens, then you shall ask what things from the Lord, and he will also do it. Why? Because you obeyed him, so he is obliged to obey you. The two has to walk in agreement. It's a partnership. Amen. As you do his word, he will do your word. So that's how you can heal people. Be healed and the person is healed. Get out of this person and the demon will run. Because now you are speaking in agreement with the Lord. Amen. You are bearing fruit. You are bringing divinity to humanity. Amen. Well, clearly, we can tell from this dialogue Jesus was having with his disciples that answered prayer is hinged on hearkening unto the word of God. And bearing fruit is like healing the way Jesus healed in John 5. When he did not use that man's faith, he asked the man who was in Bethesda, do you want to be made whole? The man was making an excuse, and Jesus says, rise, take up your bed and walk. And he did. He was healed. So that means that's fruit bearing. His power was coming from the Lord, not the man. He didn't need his faith. So Jesus Christ moved according to the Spirit and healed the man. And that's bearing fruit. He did not flinch or listen to any excuses to negate what he intended to do for him, that is healing him. Herein is the Father glorified. That's what the next verse says. Herein is the Father glorified, that ye bear much fruit, so shall ye be my disciples. Amen. So you want to be a disciple, you must begin to bear fruit. Jesus Christ was talking to his disciples. He says, you must bear fruit. You must heal. You must deliver. You must do miracles. You must save souls. You must preach. You see, the word of God is not every word that saves souls. Some words are just inflammatory, they are just air. But some words carry power because you are speaking with the Spirit, speaking through you. And that's what saves souls. That's what brings about conviction and converts men to change their mind to repent. Amen. So, beloved, if you are hearing me, you should ask yourself, am I bearing fruit? Am I bringing divinity to humanity? What is the result of my partnership with Jesus Christ? Am I allowing him to work through me? Is the Holy Spirit healing through me? Amen. This is the questions you must ask. And remember, Jesus says, labor not for the meat which perisheth, but for the meat which endureth unto everlasting life. He's talking about labor to bear fruit so that you'll be rewarded for eternal. You have big mansions in heaven. You'll be somebody after life, after this life. You will have an eternal life of glory. You will become, your level in heaven is determined by the fruit you bear here on earth. Until then, this is Apostle Webb speaking truth to power. Shalom and have a great day. Bye-bye.
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With God, it's different. With God, it's never too late. With God, your mistakes and sins are never so bad that you don't get a second chance. With God, there is redemption. No matter what you've done, God can redeem your mistakes. It's a thing called grace, and it's been there for you all along. Just read about it in the Bible. A message from Sunny 88.7 FM.

the high and lofty one that inhabits eternity, whose name is holy. I dwell in the high and holy place with him that is of a contrite and humble spirit, to revive the spirit of the humble and revive the heart of the contrite. I, the Lord God Almighty, I am the King

Bible says, when you read in John chapter 8, there's a beautiful story of a woman who was caught in adultery. The Bible tells us that the Pharisees and the scribes, they took this lady. She was caught in the act of adultery. You can imagine how she looked. The Bible says they pulled this lady. They pulled to Jesus. And Jesus was there. They said to him, preacher, teacher, this woman was caught in the act of adultery. According to the laws of Moses, we were taught when somebody

the Bible says Jesus suffered. He stooped down with his finger. He wrote on the ground. And the Bible says he stood up and he said, anyone without sin, throw in the first stone. And the Bible says he stood back. And the Bible says, one by one, from the old to the least, they left. And the woman was left there by

lady. Where are your accusers now? All of them vanished. Now it was Jesus and the lady. There's a time when you need to move people away. It is you and him only. There's a time when you need to forget every person you know. When you face him face to face. And Jesus looked at her. Where are your accusers now? I can imagine that the love, the compassion, the mercy, the grace in his heart. He looked at her and she said, they've all gone. And he says, who condemns you now? And the lady said, no one. And Jesus looked at her and he said, I do not condemn you either. Go home and sin no more. Listen, I don't care what you've been doing, but the mercy of Jesus Christ is able to pull you up, listen, from the dungeon of sin, from the pit of sin. He can just pick you up. It doesn't matter what you've done. He's faithful and he's just. And tonight, we want to say to each and every one of you, all you have to do is to stretch out your hand and say, Jesus, I avail myself to you. Forgive me all the things I've done. His mercy is able to save you tonight.

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0: 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No, they won't. Because the deposit in spiritual warfare came and took it, which means at some point in time, there's going to be some place you need God, and you're going to be like, well, God, why won't you help me? He said, I did, but when I sent that message, you didn't receive it. So the bird got your word.
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2: Dr. Dana Carson is recognized globally as a powerful voice of the Kingdom of God. 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
0: The Gospel according to Mark, the fourth chapter, verses 3-13. And today's message is entitled, Hearing is Seeing. Hearing is Seeing. The Kingdom of God is a very serious subject matter from both a biblical and theological perspective. Once your hearing changes, your seeing changes. So I don't want you to forget, hearing impacts your vision. You got to get that. That you want kingdom, this is kingdom. Now, hearing impacts your vision. The Bible states that the serpent said to the woman, you will not surely die. So now he's talking to her, and the woman is hearing now. And once you start hearing Satan, you stop hearing God. So you can hear God and then listen to Satan. But hearing means hearing to the point of obedience. Listening means I recognize an audible sound. So they were hearing God and listening to Satan at first, and then they start hearing Satan and listening to God. Now, so I want you to hear me now, because this is powerful, because after a conversation with Satan, the text goes on in Genesis 3 and said, he said to her first, if you eat, your eyes will be open and you will be like God, knowing good and evil. Now, God said, the day you eat thereof, you shall surely die. Satan said, the day you eat thereof, your eyes will be open. You're going to get a new vision. Because he understands that vision is attached to hearing. So, who you listen to really matters. Oh, help me, God. Who you listen to really matters, because whoever you're listening to, that's where your vision is being formulated. It doesn't matter how tired you are when what you're listening to really matters. Your body will wake itself up. You're going to sleep because the kingdom is about a conversation. Now watch this. Woo! Gotta be starting something. Listen. Listen. So, he says, my sheep know my voice. The Greek term phoné. It refers to sound, but also a distinct message and the authority of the speaker. So, Jesus says something interesting. He says, my sheep know my voice. Now, when we look at Second Temple Judaism and we think about the contextual context of Jesus' conversation with the disciples and the writing of John, and he says sheep, when we think about sheep, sheep are not on the surface. When they're not thought of as being the most intelligent animal. They may be a part of the lowest of the totem pole. How you think about sheep. You've never gone to a circus and seen one jump through a hula hoop. You've never seen one play dead. You've never seen them do stuff. So sheep are normally not considered on the surface to be the most intelligent animal. However, God says, this is the animal that I want to refer to as it relates to metaphoric message about the relationship between the leader and the follower. He says, I want to call them sheep. So I ask myself, how can an animal, he says, my sheep know my voice though. How can an animal know your voice and not be intelligent? Because I don't speak animal language. So you know, that means something. That's sheep language. You know, that's sheep language. I don't speak sheep language. So a sheep doesn't speak human language, especially Hebrew or Aramaic, but nonetheless, they were intelligent enough to interpret what the shepherd wanted to be done. So there is a sense in the sheep of discernment. Oh, help me, Lord. The sheep knows what the shepherd wants done and hasn't taken one language course. Now, sheep are known for their ability to recognize faces and voices. A sheep is thought to be able to know 50 different sheep faces. Like, hey, sheep one, sheep two, sheep three, two. 50. And to know the voices. Now, so while sheep are thought to be low on the totem pole in the animal kingdom, they actually have a high IQ. They have what is called flock instinct. And when a predator threatens them, a sheep's only defense is to band together tightly and blindly follow the leader's voice. Because the kingdom is a conversation.
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0: Hearing loss, that's what's happening, is an issue in our contemporary culture. I believe the enemy, who's the prince of the air, is attacking our hearing through the loud noises of social media and the internal hearing of trauma that impacts the way you hear and process. We're suffering from loss of hearing and we don't recognize it. Hearing is very, very important, both in the natural and in the spirit. So what happens in the natural when you start experiencing a decline in your hearing. One is feelings of isolation and frustration. So when you're in the community and you start feeling isolated and frustrated, it's normally because your hearing has been impacted. Hearing loss also causes permanent damage of hair cells due to prolonged exposure to high volume sound. Loud sounds cause the tiny hair cells in the cochlea to vibrate intensely over time. This extreme vibration causes those hairs to bend, fold over, and die, and they normally never come back. And so once you damage them, it's very difficult to recover them. That it's the intensity of that vibration. The cochlea is like the concert hall, and the tiny hairs are like microphones that amplify that vibration to liquefy it so that it can get to your brain. Without your brain, you can't interpret the vibrations of what you hear. So you don't understand what you hear without your brain. So hearing impacts your vision, what you see. So also it causes cognitive decline, which means when you lose hearing, it leads to dementia, social and mental health, which causes withdrawal, isolation, depression, and anxiety. Also, when you lose hearing, it's an increased safety risk by missing auditory warnings like sirens, smoke alarms, duck. What you say? It causes you to take falls because of loss of balance. Your balance, that's vertigo. In your ear, your room is spinning. You don't understand how impactful hearing is. Our context is a context that is based upon a hard of hearing culture. What makes Israel a hard of hearing culture? Let me tell you something. I can just imagine what Jesus was against, because I understand this culture here, this hard of hearing culture that Jesus was against. One, they thought they already knew. So when it was time to talk, you know, I heard that before. Oh, I heard that. He talked about that in Welcome to the Kingdom. Oh, yeah, I heard that. That ain't nothing new. I got something to do. Faith doesn't come by, which is a principle. Faith doesn't come by having heard. It comes by consistently hearing. So I want you to get this. So Jesus was facing a crowd that thought they already knew. Two, they could not come to an agreement on what was truth, the Pharisees and the Sadducees. Three, they were not interested in changing their minds. I like the way I figured out my spiritual life, and I'm comfortable with it, and I don't want to change it. And four, they were not satisfied but comfortable with being in control of their decision making. They don't like their life, but they're comfortable with, at least I can predict it and I control it. Jesus entered a world that is defined by intertestamental development. So he dealt with Pharisees, Sadducees, Essenes, Zealots, scribes, etc. And so he came to a culture who had a hearing problem. And so when he starts this parable off, he says this: behold a sower. Idu akuete. He says, idu, see. Here, akuete, it's a present imperative, which means it's a command. So the first, both of them are imperatives. He says, see and hear. which means hearing is seeing. So he says in this parable, see and hear. Here is a parable. He says see and hear, because now it's in parabolic form. So I want you to see in order to hear, but once I finish, I want you to hear in order to see. Okay. But I got to start off with you, seeing in order to hear. It's a parable, something cast alongside to communicate a message. So he says there is a Palestinian sower.
6: Yes, sir.
0: So this parable Jesus considers to be the prince of parables. He says, if you don't know this parable, how then will you understand any other parable?
6: Yes, sir.
0: So he says, if you don't know, Edom means you don't know from the word which means to see. So it's oida from Edom. So to know by perception. If you don't perceive this parable, how then will you gnosko know intimately all other parables? And gnosko has the implication of knowing it to the point of pregnation or production.
7: Yes, sir. Yes, sir.
0: So we don't just know the word. The word's supposed to produce something. So if you hear the word and it doesn't manifest anything in your life, you listen to the word, you didn't hear the word. Okay, now, so here he says, if you don't understand this one, if you can't oida, if you can't perceive this one from Edom, which means to see, if you can't, which he's quoting Isaiah, you know, seeing and they don't perceive, hearing and they don't understand. He says, how will you understand any other parable? Now watch this. He says this, that a sower. So this parable is about hearing. In this parable, the word hear, akouo, appears 9 times. And whenever you're examining a biblical text and you see a word is constantly repeated, that means that that's a strong emphasis within this text. This text is normally called the sower, but it is not about the sower. It's not about the seed. It's not about the soil. And it's not about Satan. It's about the heart. It's about hearing. This parable is about hearing. Why? Because the kingdom is a conversation. So Jesus said, hark, here's a sower. You see a sower. He's a Palestinian farmer who has a bag wrapped around his shoulder with seed. And he's dispersing seed on the soils. And he's indiscriminately sowing seed. Now, to sow seed, they would walk on what was called the pathway or the wayside ground, which been trampled over, so packed down, it was never going to grow anything. The seed would never germinate there. And so, but because he's just indiscriminately throwing seed, seed going places that won't even receive it. So, there are 4 types of soil here. There is a wayside soil, there is a stony, there is a thorny, and there is a good. And because the kingdom is a conversation, you're one of them, because now we're evaluating the state of your heart as the seed is being sown. So here on the pathway ground, and I'm going to wrap this up. Here on the pathway ground is where he walks to distribute seed. So this soil here has been trampled on. So when you look at this, and I'll get a little deeper another day, but when you look at this, this soil is defined by boots and birds. So it's been trampled on. So it's embraced all the philosophical, cultural beliefs and things that the world has to offer. And so it finds itself with no need for the word to help it. So it's a I know everything soil. Like, you have some people here. I'm postdoctoral person, president of a seminary, doctoral lecturer, and some of you didn't even finish or barely finish high school, and you're evaluating whether or not I'm right or wrong. Oh, I don't believe that. You don't know enough not to believe. But so, when you hear the word, so here, four types. I'm just going to say this, then I'm going to stop. So, you have the wayside ground, which means they know everything. So you're not listening to learn. You're listening either to ignore or to validate. Yeah, I know that. So, which means what I'm saying is not penetrating. And so he says, for that kind of hearer, which means that's where your heart is, he says, when you get the word, you get the bird. So soon as I teach it to you, it rests on the topsoil. A bird immediately comes and gets it. And when you go home, you think nothing about the sermon because it never registered. So when you're dealing with wayside people, don't expect conviction. Don't expect they'll think about it later. No, they won't. Because the deposit in spiritual warfare came and took it, which means at some point in time, there's going to be some place you need God, and you're going to be like, well, God, why won't you help me? He said, I did, but when I sent that message, you didn't receive it. So the bird got your word. So, now, that doesn't mean he ain't going to come back around. But if he come back around and you still listen the same way, the same thing going to happen again. It's just a cycle. So the wayside soil is hard-headed and hard of hearing. Wow. So you know that makes you a candidate for conductive ear problem blockage, and you know all of it. You're gonna get dementia, safety risk, all of that because you don't know how to hear. So you think you're a kingdom when you walk out of here and put on your game face. You're a kingdom when God is looking and examining the content of your heart while his word is going forth.
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4: 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It's waiting to be understood. 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
4: 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For almost 20 years, KBUKTS has been at the forefront of training leaders and students, turning dreams into reality. We're proud to have trained countless people just like you. We've evolved from offering certifications to providing a comprehensive range of degree programs, including associate's, bachelor's, master's, and even PhD options. 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
3: 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See you next time.

Who is this that darkeneth counsel by words without knowledge? Get up now, thy loins like a man, for I will demand of thee and answer thou me. Where wast thou when I laid the foundations of the earth? Declare, if thou hast understanding. Who have laid the measures thereof, if thou knowest? Or who stretched the line upon it, whereupon are the foundations thereof fastened? Or who laid the cornerstone thereof, when the morning stars sang together and all the sons of God shouted for joy? Or who shut up the sea with doors, when it break forth, as if it had issued out of the womb? When I made the cloud the garment thereof, and thick darkness a swaddling band for it, and break up for it my decreed place, and set bars and doors, and said, Hitherto shalt thou come, but no further, and here shall thy proud waves be stayed.

the day spring to know his place, that it might take hold of the ends of the earth, that the wicked might be shaken out of it. It is then as clay to the seal, and it stands as a garment, and from the wicked their light is withholding.

I am Shabby Broken. Hast thou entered into the springs of the sea? Or hast thou walked in the search of the deaf? Have the gates of death been opened unto thee? Or hast thou seen the doors of the shadows of death? Hast thou perceived the breadth of the earth? Declare if thou knowest it all. Where is the way where light dwelleth? And as for darkness, where is the place thereof, that thou shouldest take it to the bound thereof, and that thou should know the paths to the house thereof? Knowest thou it, because thou wast then born, or because the number of thy days is great?

entered into the treasures of the snow? Or hast thou the treasures of the hail, which I have reserved against the time of trouble, against the day of battle and of war? By what way is the light parted, which scattereth the east wind upon the earth? Who have divided a water course for the overflowing of waters, or a way for the lightning of thunder, to cause it to rain upon the earth where no man is, on the wilderness wherein there is no man, to satisfy the desolate and waste ground, and to cause the bud of the tender herb to spring forth? Has the rain a father, or who has begotten the drops of the dew? Out of whose womb came the ice and the hoary frost of heaven? Who has gendered it? The waters are hid as if a stone, and the face of the deep is frozen. Canst thou bind the swift Pleiades, or loose the bands of Orion? Canst thou bring forth Mazaroth in his season, or canst thou guide Arcturus with his sons?

thou the ordinances of heaven? Canst thou set the dominion thereof in the earth? Canst thou lift up thy voice to the clouds, that abundance of waters may cover thee? Canst thou send lightnings, that they may go and say unto thee, here we are? Who have put wisdom in the inward parts? Or who have given understanding to the heart? Who can number the clouds in wisdom? Or who can stay the bottles of heaven when the dust grows into hardness and the clouds cleave fast together? Will thou hunt the prey for the lion, or fill the appetite of the young lions when they couch in their dens and abide in the covert to lie in wait? Who provides for the raven his food when his young ones cry unto God? They wander for lack of meat.

0: sell the link.
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4: 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I went to senior school. I get admission in one of the best schools in Koforidua, and it wasn't easy. But the Lord has shown me mercy to go to that school. And in the school, we were doing anonymous, and someone wrote my name and told me that he is.